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3: Well, here in Kansas City, always a treat to come here and see a lot of friends. We mentioned the championships between these two clubs, so the rivalries are built in, whether it was Kansas City defeating Fargo-Moorhead and then winning titles, or the Red Hawks beating Kansas City out of the playoffs and going on and winning titles. And, you know, there's been history between the two, and obviously a lot of pedigree. The Red Hawks have one American Association championship, and then five in the Northern League, so six total in Kansas City. Obviously, no strangers themselves. So, got to like these matchups between these two organizations. Bottom of the second inning, and Patrick Wicklander facing Trevor Boone, Josh Bissonnette, and Ryan Leach. Wicklander, the pitch is hit foul off to the right. It's a great time. You know, you got the college baseball regionals, super regionals, eventually the College World Series. You know, the softball World Series going on. Here's a well-struck ball to the alley in left center field. This is going to be trouble. Extra bases for Boone. Rounding first, he's digging for second. Lujano brings it back in, a leadoff double for Kansas City. For Boone, his fifth double of the season. Trevor Boone, that's his 12th hit. He's got five doubles now, a triple and four homers. Let me repeat, he's got 12 hits on the year, and 10 of them are for extra bases. Trevor Boone. Said the Red Hawks had an off day yesterday. They watched a doubleheader of women's college softball World Series from Oklahoma City. Here's a ball bunted right. Watch out. Right back our way. And that young boy's got a glove. Oh, he would have had that. It's a second straight park if Jack Michaels would have brought his fishnet. Would have had a ball in Sioux Falls. Would have had one here. The ladies to my right. There's a suite right next to me. They're jumping up now. Out with Kansas City, square again. No. The pitch is right in there. Strike two to Josh Bissonnette. You got two ladies to my right. And then looks like the husband there. He's not even, he didn't even flinch. The set by Wicklander. The look to second of the pitch home. And Bissonnette scatters one foul to the netting. Chris Coates, the manager of the Red Hawks. Joe Dominic, bench coach. Robbie Lopez, the bullpen coach. Caleb Carlisle, the clubhouse manager. Thanks to Sanford, Alyssa Tapey, the athletic trainer for the Fargo-Moorhead Red Hawks. Joe Calfapietra, the manager of Kansas City. Had a good one. Backdoor slider just missed. Pearson Duhuka. Behind the plate. Good call. A late break on that. When Kenny Hook, Matt Paul Hall, Matt Passarelli, the coaches, and the great John West, clubhouse manager. And I see John out there. Scoreless in the bottom of two, but KC's got a leadoff man aboard at second, and Bissonnette continues to send balls foul. Well, fans, a game plan for your summer. Hit the road, catch an event, explore the outdoors, and make memories. At North Dakota, your next adventure is waiting at hellond.com. Wicklander trying to put away Josh Bissonnette, right-handed batting shortstop. At second, Boone. Now the pitch. Swing! And a miss, he got it. Wicklander went upstairs. With the old hitter. That's a second strikeout for Patrick Wicklander. As I said, Wicklander, he looks fresh tonight. He's got some life on that heat. Our batter is Ryan Leach. Now Ryan having a tough start to the season offensively as he takes a strike. Just one hit on the year, 1-for-13 for Ryan, but he has driven in a couple. Always a threat to lead the yard, albeit he hasn't hit one yet, but Ryan Leach is that kind of potent bat. All due respect to Ryan, don't need him to get hot against the Redhawks. Swing and a miss, strike two. Now, Leach won't stay there. Mark Wills, my longtime partner, always had a saying on ball players that, you know, put up numbers and maybe they start out slow. And he'd say, water seeks its level, Jack. Water seeks its level. 0-2 the count on Ryan Leach. Scoreless, bottom of two. Wicklander peeks back at Boone, inching off. Got a nice secondary lead at 2B. Three on the pitch clock. Now two, now one, and the pitch is high. A light crowd here tonight. Scattered in this beautiful ballpark. Love the stadium. One and two. The pitch home. Swing! And a miss. He got it. One again. Patrick Wicklander. That's just some good movement. Good life. Third strike out of the game. Put a little cut on that on the outer half. Good location. A two-man out. Here's Hudson Head. Lefty versus lefty. Thomas shifting over. Again, that breeze blowing from the right field wall to the left field line, and the ball fouled away. That home run patio down the left field line. Got some folks under the canopies out there on top of the wall. Like I said, not quite the green monster that you see in Fenway Park. The bullpens are out in center, left center. Well, the Redhawks had a leadoff double in the top of the first, did not score. Kansas City with a leadoff double here in the bottom of the second. And now there's two outs as Wicklander fires a pitch just a bit away. One ball, one strike on Hudson Head. Top of the order waiting on deck. Game two again of this series tomorrow afternoon at 1:05. Patrick Wicklander kicks and fires and inside for a ball. On the scoreboard today, Sioux City at home tonight against Gary South Shore. And the X's have jumped out to a 1-0 lead. That's in the second inning. Lake Country, who's going to slow down the Dockhounds? Up to a 2-0 lead on Lincoln in the third. Sioux Falls up on Winnipeg 2-1 in the third inning at Blue Cross Park. Couple of balls and a strike on Hudson Head. The pitch from Wicklander is hit high in the air to shallow right center field. Center fielder Duhano calling for it. He's got it, and there is out number three. So the leadoff double, but does not turn into a run. No runs, one hit, one left. We played two. Fargo-Moore hit nothing. Kansas City nothing. This is Red Hawks baseball.
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3: 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Both offers expire December 31st. So hold on to those tickets for big savings from Mazda and Kia of Fargo and Culver's. Numbers 8, 9, and 1 for the Red Hawks here in the top of the third inning. Aiden Byrne, the batter, takes a little bit high. Yeah, Burnsy got those numbers up to around 250 and then got on, had a hit in Sioux Falls. It was taken back, and they put an error on the play. Otherwise, he'd be in that neighborhood, but now hitting at a 237 pace. And defensively, he's been another stellar performer in this league. It's as steady as there is defensively. Ooh, my, that's two good pitches right there from Garcia. Now you're kind of in Garcia's pocket when he's pitching downhill. Now this right-hand AAA Rangers product. There's not a lot of wasted movement. Steps in, and a breaking pitch fouled away. Effortless delivery. Pitch goes to draft him by the Rangers, 50th overall. It was a second-round pick. Burns fouls away. Aiden Byrne. Last season with the Round Rock Express, pitched in 27 games at 57 strikeouts and 55 in the third innings of work. Majority of the year in 24 with Frisco. There's another ball fouled off to the right. Double A. But what he put up in college was just impressive. I mean, I mentioned earlier his final year at UCLA, a 1.14 earned run average, a 10-1 mark. Scoreless here, top of three. Aiden Byrne trying to get on, and Byrne again as Garcia just coming with spotted heat. This season for Kansas City, Garcia has had two starts. He's 1-1. With 10 and two-thirds innings pitching and a dozen strikeouts and seven walks. Byrne pulls one to the left side of the infield, gloved by Callahan. The third baseman across his body throws across the infield for out number one. So after the leadoff double that Jesus Lujano had to start the game, Garcia has come back to retire the next seven. Here's Andy Nelson. Chicago and Milwaukee underway at Franklin Field in Franklin, Wisconsin. The Red Hawks will be there Friday. Nelson takes a strike. Chicago's jumped out to a 2-0 lead on the Milkmen. In Kane County and Cleburne. In action tonight at the Pasta Bowl on Moderna Field. Nelson bounds the ball towards second. Easy play for Saheed Valenzuela. Good hustle by Nelly down the line, but play made. Two up and two down. We go to the top of the order in Jesus Lujano. Lujano shot a double up the left field line. His first at bat. Behind the pitch. Good pitch in there for a strike. We got a couple of guys tonight. Garcia's not in the habit of, even though he has seven walks coming in, he is pitching ahead. Lujano swings and flares the ball to left field and caught at the warning track by Grant Richardson. Went out the end of the stick for Jesus Lujano, and the Red Hawks are down in order again. 1-2-3. We played 2.5 today from Legends Field in Kansas City. Hawks nothing, Kansas City nothing. 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
3: From a breezy Kansas City, Kansas, I'll tell you, the Red Hawks and myself, and I was ahead of them in the car a little bit there the other day. I left Sunday out of Sioux Falls, and, you know, the weather, and it can be at times tough everywhere, but, boy, you get a South Dakota or Kansas, kind of a Midwestern thunderstorm. We were leaving Sioux Falls Sunday after the win the Red Hawks had against the Canaries, heading south on 29 and to the west in parts of southeastern South Dakota. There were two tornadic thunderstorms going on that were almost melding together, and it felt like the movie Twister. I think I could see it in my rearview mirror, just dark clouds and ominous. You can tell it was just absolutely crushing parts of eastern South Dakota. First pitch on the way to Kansas City man leading off here, the bottom of three, Marcus Smith, leadoff man. He was having breakfast this morning with Joe Dominic, bench coach for the Red Hawks, and over some eggs and coffee and whatnot, and he had asked, he goes, boy, did you drive through that? I said, yeah, I was in my rear view, but I was concerned because the team left about an hour after I did, and they probably got... He says, yeah, it was just thunder bumpers, and it got dark. It was kind of a spooky. He said the whole bus just got quiet looking out the window. They're all right. Swing and a miss by Wicklander. Firing it in there, 1-2 the count. He struck out Marcus Smith swinging in the first. And it is some shower activity outside of Kansas City, arriving here late Sunday night. Monday morning. The 1-2 pitch is a bit high. 2-2 to come. Maybe Thursday here in KC, there's about a 40% chance of activity. But yeah, you get in the breadbasket where the heat of the day Get a front coming through with that mix and starts sparking off showers. Here's a looping line drive into right field, a base hit by Marcus Smith. They went up to get it. But the second straight inning, Kansas City has their leadoff man aboard. The leadoff knock for Marcus Smith. Twins trailing Chicago White Sox 3-0. That's in the top of the third at Target Field. We'll keep you updated as well on game one of the Stanley Cup Finals, Las Vegas and Carolina tonight. Saheed Valenzuela, the batter. The pitch is low and tight. Flew out to Dylan Thomas in right field. Fans, nothing better than a ballgame. 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Wicklander, the plate, and high, ball two. Now Patrick getting us some live stuff tonight. He has pitched a little bit more. He's pitched fine. Three strikeouts, one walk. He's yielded three hits. And Garcia for Kansas City, I think, has been ahead of every Red Hawk hitter. Well, Patrick has fallen behind a couple. He's going to have to come back and make the pitches. Now the step-over move to first. That's Sun here as it sets where the ballpark is and how it's directionalized. The first base side, Jose Sermo's got a little bit of that sun coming into his eye, as does the man leading off over there, Marcus Smith. The pitch to the plate, that's high, ball three, and now Patrick in a little bit of trouble. The high ERA for the Fargo Moorhead Redhawks, again, last in the league. Some of it has to do with free passes. Some of it has to do with playing Lake Country. The pitch is a strike. Cleburne put up a few runs against Fargo Moorhead, but yeah, that high ERA, when you yield 14 runs one game and 20 in another, it's going to spike. Thomas again with that breeze behind him in right field, playing in a step. The pitch home, strike two, right down the heart of home plate, and Valenzuela tanking all the way. Well, that's how you come back right there. So now can Patrick Wicklander come all the way back after falling behind 3-0. Andy Nelson at third, Aiden Byrne at short, Colby Wilkerson at second, hoping for an opportunity maybe. In Kansas City's Legends Field, turf infield, turf outfield. Keeper Ryan Smith at first. Not running, payoff pitch. He walked him high in the zone. And now first two men on for the Monarchs. Chris Coast in his chair in front of the Red Hawks dugout, third base side. Richardson singled, his first advance, stole second. Well, the Monarchs had two on with two out in the first, did not score. They've got two on with nobody out here in the third. We'll see if Richardson squares around or not. Daylight play is on and nearly throwing it into center field. Wicklander, but thank you, Aiden Byrne. Byrne able to get around that bag and stop that ball from bouncing into center. That daylight play where the pitcher comes set, looks to the runner at second, and then looks back to home, and boom, it's a timing play. That shortstop coming back behind that runner. Good attempt, but the throw was in the turf. Patrick now dealing with Grant Richardson, the batter. The lefty's pitch, swing and a foul. I like Patrick Wicklander. He's a big game guy. Nothing's going to faze him. He's been in big arenas or big stadiums. Collegiately, University of Arkansas, former Rays farmhand, as Richardson handcuffed on that one, fouls one back. San Jose, California, born again with the Rays, had a stint in Double A, a little bit in Triple A. Now there's one way. He can find a way out of through the woods here when the first two men reach. Can he get a strikeout here? Easier said than done. Now Richardson has walked 13 times, but he struck out 16. And a good batman. The pitch. Fouls another one off. Grant Richardson, all round good ball player. We saw him in an exhibition a couple games here a few weeks ago. He made a diving catch in left center, homered in the game. Former Indiana Hoosier, Grant Richardson. Another guy with AAA experience. And he checks his swing, did not go around. Former draft pick of the Yankees organization, 17th round, Grant Richardson. You know, he spent last season in AAA also. Well, Kansas City's loaded with guys, AAA guys, former big league guys. Swing and a foul tip held on by Juan Fernandez. Big strikeout for Patrick Wicklander, his fourth strikeout of the game. A great location, kind of up front in that zone. On the hands. Now can you induce something on the ground off the bat of Saul Garza. Scoreless in the bottom of three. The Monarchs with Smith at second. Valenzuela at first. The lefty Patrick Wicklander for the Red Hawks to the plate. Garza takes a frame strike at the knees. Juan Fernandez is such a good receiver. And those catchers just don't get enough praise for their receiving ability. We know he's the league's top hitter. The look back by Patrick and the pitch home. Swing and a miss as that ball falls off the plate. Garza, 28 years old, McAllen, Texas boy. Get another man with AAA experience. Past couple of years in the Mexican League with several different clubs. He's down 0-2, though, to Patrick Wicklander, and the 0-2 pitch is hit in the air, foul up the right field line. And a Rovello Tire foul ball. Rovello Tire is available at Fergus Tire Center, Fergus Falls, Minnesota, where he can swing into the Corwin Auto Group in Fargo-Moorhead. Now the Hawks had their leadoff man aboard in the top of the first. Had nothing since. Kansas City's threatened a couple of innings early here. But Patrick Wicklander, as the runners take... Oh, what do we have? A pitch clock or a time cold? Marcus Smith saw the pitch clock. I think winding up. He took off. And then time was called at home. 0-2 the count. On Saul Garza, the lefty Wicklander's pitch, hit sharply, look out, foul up the third baseline. Couple of fans down there deep in that corner. I'm sure Juris Richards will send that into the stands as he does. Little boy after it. Getting business person special day tomorrow. Expecting a lot of big groups here tomorrow as well. Count remains 0-2, and Garza, he walked his first plate appearance. Uh-oh, backdoor slider struck him out. Nasty pitch by Patrick Wicklander, slid one in the back door. Wicklander's got five strikeouts tonight. Boy, perfect pitch right there. Just came in. The outside. And now Austin Callahan, left-handed batting third baseman. Well, this, as I mentioned, Wicklander's got some live stuff tonight. You can tell that out of the gate. But can he get past Austin Callahan? Well, we'll start with a pitch low. Leadoff single by Marcus Smith, then walk Saheed Valenzuela, which struck out Richardson. Swinging, struck out Garza looking. And now an out away from wiggling out. Here in the third, the pitch is lifted. Uh-oh, that's in the left field, a base hit. Delegate will run in. Smith rounding third. He'll come in and score. It's a two-out hit for Austin Callahan. And Kansas City on the board, leading it 1-0. A good piece of hitting by Callahan. Got the bat out, didn't try to do too much with it. He shot that ball over short in the left center. For Callahan, his fifth run batted into the season. Yeah, it brings up Trevor Boone, who doubled off Patrick in his first at bat last inning. The pitch is a chopper left side, gloved by Andy Nelson.

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9: 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Here's Jack Michaels.
10: We go to the top of the fourth inning here at Legends Field in Kansas City, Kansas, rather, Kansas side of Kansas City. And the Monarchs have struck first on a two-out RBI hit from Austin Callahan, scoring Marcus Smith. And it's 1-0 Kansas City as we go to the top of the fourth inning. Great to have you tuning in today, however and wherever you are today. Maybe you're at home watering the hibiscus. Is that what that is? The plant, right? Maybe out on a lake today. Maybe in the garage working on the Harley, getting ready for the bike rally. Maybe you're just in the car tuning around. Juan Fernandez leading it off for the Red Hawks, takes a pitch high for a ball. If you're new to the broadcast, we do something we like to call Jack's Mount Rushmore in the Four. Mount Rushmore in the Four. I come up with, usually it's four, top four something. There's a strike. And actually got help from my producer, Joe Heinen, today. We were both kind of spitballing something today. And it's spur-of-the-moment thing. We're thinking of, high school's letting out there, and, maybe you're 10 years past, Fernandez flies one out right side. This will be a can of corn for Saul Garza, the first baseman. There's one away. That's 10 straight, by the way, sat down by Ryan Garcia after yielding the leadoff double to Jesus Lujano. Brings up Dylan Thomas. So maybe you're 5 years out, 10 years past high school, 15, 20, 30, 50, 40 years. So our question today in the Mount Rushmore four bands that begin with the in their title, the, that you would have come play your high school reunion. Your top four bands with the in the title of their band. Thomas pulls the ball foul after taking a strike, and quickly, as I mentioned earlier, Ryan Garcia, one thing in his belt tonight is that he has been pitching downhill. He's been ahead. His control good. He's been ahead of almost every Red Hawk hitter he's faced. Yeah, so you're on your high school reunion organizers list. You're the person, and you've got a Thomas takes to play. Bring back a band to play your high school reunion, and in this case, for our purposes, four of them with the in the title. Got to be known as the, officially. The 1-2 pitch, fouled back. So there you go. Good luck in the Mount Rushmore four bands that you'd bring back. This is one of those subjective ones. Usually, Joe and I will grade out that, 80 people out of 100 at the mall. This is one where it might have to fit your style, your era, perhaps. Or maybe not. 1-2 pitch, Thomas swing and a miss, and Ryan Garcia. That is 10 straight he has sat down, and twice he has struck out Dylan Thomas. Oh, we got some flying in today. I should have checked the social media. Not

0: deferred to it, and I always tell my children that your dad knows every song ever written. First pitch swinging, Sermo fouls away, and then they'll come up with a song. I'll say, well, not after 1990. But what bands that begin with "duh" are you bringing back to play your high school reunion? I am chiming in. The pitch. Sermo swings and launches the ball to left field. He didn't get all of it, or did he? It's in the corner. It's a foul ball. Boy, that's the swing tonight. Lefty going oppo because that breeze blowing in strong from right field to the left field line. I don't know if Jose got all of that one because it doesn't take much for Jose to flip one out of the park. And Grant Richardson on the move. You couldn't fit a credit card, by the way, between foul territory and the fence line when you get down the lines here. There just isn't much room. Ann says, Jack, oh, and Morgan and Linda. And, oh, my goodness, Joe Heinen, we are in trouble. The Beatles, of course. Could you imagine? Hi, my name's Ann. Who'd you bring back? We brought the Beatles to play the... Oh, good. Nice. 0-2 count to Jose Sermo. Hawks down 1-0. Sermo fights off one and fouls one back. The guess who? Oh, Carla, well done. The who? Now it's going to be tough to really narrow these. 0-2 pitch. Hit high in the air on the infield. And Saul Garza's already made one put out this inning. Now he's made two. That's 12 in a row set down for Ryan Garcia after yielding the double to lead off the game. We're through 3.5. It's Kansas City 1, Fargo Moorhead nothing. This is Red Hawks baseball.
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0: Got a good ball game here in Kansas City. 1-0. And all of a sudden, Ryan Garcia is pitching like the AAA guy he is. And Patrick Wicklander, pretty much the same, except Kansas City's had more traffic and they got a big two-out hit. And that's the difference in this one. 1-0 Kansas City. Jack Michaels, Mount Rushmore in the four. Outstanding job by our listeners / viewers tonight. Think of the hypothetical. You're going back to your high school reunion. You were in charge of getting the bands. There are four rooms in which the bands you bring are going to play, hypothetically speaking. And you bump into your old high school buddy or friend, and who'd you bring? Well, look at this room. And there you point in. You brought the Backstreet Boys? Yep. Then you went to the next room and said, who brought the Who? I did. They're in room two. That's the Who. Josh Bissonette leading it off for Kansas City. Wicklander's first pitch is a strike. So that's the question. You're entitled to bring four bands back that start with the to your high school reunion. And hypothetically, because some members obviously have passed away. Bissonette, Leach, and Head here in the fourth inning. Good pitch. Ooh, just a bit inside. Wicklander, he's quick to the plate. Got life on that ball, I said. Right now, looks like a lot of folks, Tony says, yeah, the Beach Boys. They're known as the Beach Boys, too, right? Swinging a phone, yes. Our man Joe Hine and our producer, he says, normally I just correct these games, but he's jumping in today. He said, put me down for the Animals. Ball and two strikes on Bissonnette. The pitch is fouled back over the sweets. Donna chiming in says, yeah. Donna, who'd you bring back for your 1984 reunion? Well, she goes, oh, this room, that's the Eagles. I brought them. Bissonnette fouls away. Oh, wouldn't Donna be popular? And this room is the Crickets. One and two the count on Bissonnette. Struck out against Wicklander in his first at bat. The pitch is pulled up the third base line and foul. Now we've seen two guys really just come to the plate and attack hitters. Ryan Garcia, I mean, it behooved the Redhawks to keep this at 1-0 till they can figure out the Kansas City starter, Ryan Garcia. Speaking of Garcia, are they known as the Grateful Dead? The 1-2, just a bit high and away. 2-2 the count, and I don't know if you'd bring him back or not. Depending on when you went to school, how that reunion is. 2-2 the count. Nelson back at third. The pitch is hit to Andy. Andy plays it, bobbles it, picks it up, and fires. Stretch by Sermo in time for the out. Yeah, Andy kind of played that back. And nice job, Nelly. Nelly's such a good utility guy and can play a lot of different spots. I'm not saying you're going to be the most popular person in your high school reunion in charge of the movie bringing back a band with the word Thunder title. Well, someone just chimed in with the Jackson 5. Yeah, I'd say that would work. Well, you pitch on the way to Leech's High. And just a bit outside. Same two teams tomorrow afternoon at 1:05. Wyatt Chaney pitching for the Red Hawks. Dakota Chalmers going for Kansas City. The Wicklanders behind 2-0. And a swing and a miss came right back at him. Five strikeouts, two walks, one run on four hits. That's the line for Patrick Wicklander today. He certainly is doing enough. And a pitch fouled back by Leech. Going up to get it. Now Ryan 1-for-14 to start the season. You mentioned before, you just cannot sleep on Ryan Leech, though. He is in a dangerous bat. We'll see if Wicklander, you know, he's wrapped. He's got some of these strikeouts at backward slider. He's elevated. He's gone hard and in on the hands. There he comes back door and does it again. Right there, strike three called as Wicklander just slips that in the patio. Two up and two down for Kansas City in the fourth. That is great placement to those right-handed hitters. The lefty Wicklander is slinging it back door in. It's a pretty pitch tonight. Man, the Red Hawks got to get Wicklander some runs tonight. He is, I love what I'm seeing out here from Patrick Wicklander. Here's Hudson Head, who flew out to center to end the second. The pitch fouled away. A big shout out to our friends in South Dakota today. Chiming into the broadcast, Rob says, put me down for the Yardbirds. I'd bring the Yardbirds back. The pitch. Broken bat pop-up behind home. Juan Fernandez calling for it. He'll make the catch, and it's a 1-2-3 inning for Patrick Wicklander. As I said, some of the Redhawks got to get this boy some runs. Nothing across for Kansas City in the fourth. We played four innings tonight. It's Kansas City 1, the Redhawks nothing. This is Redhawks baseball.
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0: Beautiful Legends Field. Fans always having fun here at Legends Field. And they're being treated to a pretty good ball game. And to you too, thank you for tuning in. 1-0. 1-0. Kansas City. One run, four hits. Red Hawks, no runs, one hit. The Hawks had a leadoff double. Well, it looked like they were going to make some noise right out of the gate. Kobe Wilkerson, Jairus Richards, and Tripp Clark here in the fifth. And Ryan Garcia, as good a start as he's had, he's retired 12 consecutive batters. He's faced 13. Wilkerson flew out his first at bat, and here's Wilkerson pulling a ball into right field, a base hit by Colby Wilkerson. Well, the second trip around for this part of the Red Hawks lineup, and Wilkerson not wasting any time. First one he liked, he swung at, and he pulls the ball into right field. I always have to, you know, I love who's tuning in. That's right. There's so many different ways to get a hold of, I guess, to play the name game of the top four, Mount Rushmore. I see a lot of DMs and emails and things in my inbox, which is great. Bob, always good to have Pop Pop tuning in. Here's Jairus Richards, and he takes a strike called over the inside corner. Well, with Chris Coase in a game like this, as tight as it is, middle innings here, try to manufacture a bit. We'll keep our eye on a third baseman, Callahan, even with the bag at third. Richards does not square, takes a big swing and foul. But the Alexander's a great guy, Evan Alexander, former Red Hawk. Mom Kim, a tremendous lady and brother. But their Pop-Pop still tunes in. I love that. Yeah, Granddad. Maybe Pop-Pop tunes in and says, I wonder if Jack's coming up with the fourth. But the four bands, the bands he's bringing back with the in the title of the band to his high school reunion. The pitch, inside. The Rolling Stones, that's a great call. The Righteous Brothers, come on. And the Supremes. That's well done, Pop Pop. Well done. Well, can the Red Hawks find a way to get Wilkerson home? There's an off-speed pitch away. Two balls and two strikes now in Jairus Richards. Now, Richards has that whip-like bat. And again, he can barrel some things up. He gets a sing in the carpet to a gap. Especially left center. And we've seen Richards go oppo. It's deep crease out there. Standing, it's a slider. Pulled foul. Nice play in the Kansas City Monarchs dugout. One hop snare. Oh, the Unchained Melody. Be a good slow dance at your reunion. I think that was my brother and his bride wedding song, their reception by the Righteous Brothers. I'll have to check on that. Wilkerson, a runner at first. And the pitch. Richards pops it up. Foul. And the Supremes, I mean, come on. That's terrific. Under my producer, Joe, we were wondering what to do with our top four of the four. I like it so far. Now, the Red Hawks fans would love it if their team could push across a run or at least get a guy to third. High and tight. So Richards, who fell down a couple of strikes, battling back here. And good eye. 3-2 the count in Jairus Richards. Now, the way the two hurlers are going tonight, a couple runs might be all that's needed the way these pitchers are pitching. Wilkerson takes off. Payoff pitch pulled to first. They go to second for one. Is not in time. Throw to first is in time. The out call made. Garza went to second to get the lead runner, Wilkerson. But he was safe. Just got his foot in. But the return throw back to Garza was just in time to get Jairus Richards. Otherwise, the Red Hawks would have first and second, nobody out. That's a good toss by Bissonnette to get it back to first. But now the Red Hawks have the tying run in scoring position. So Richards did at least get Wilkerson into scoring position. Here's Tripp Clark. Clark blasts a ball foul off to the right. Man, Tripp Clark is a strong human being. He goes oppo as well as he does when he pulls the ball. And in fact, in Cleburne this year, Clark had homered to right, homered to left, and tripled to left center. He had an 11 total base game. Well, he's also hit by a pitch that game. Now the pitch. This one comes inside. One ball, one strike. Let's see if Tripp Clark, whose first game back tonight, nursing a hand injury, right hand. Didn't want to rush him back. The look to second and the pitch. He has a bounding ball to the right side of the diamond, played there by Valenzuela. He'll make the throw to first for out number two, and Wilkerson advances 90 feet to third. Let's see if Aiden Byrne can come through here. Let's check the X. Galen, good to have you tuning in today. I forgot to check my Twitter. Here's four he's bringing back for the reunion. The Turtles, the Supremes, the Lovin' Spoonful, and the Monkees. What a wild reunion that'll be. Aiden Byrne, the better. The pitch is fouled right back towards us. That's two almost today. Galen, I like that one. Nate the Great. He says the format and the wallflowers. Tying run 90 feet away. Ooh, a little low bridge to Aiden Byrne. Now, Byrne's a guy, does not have an extra base hit this year. He has 14 hits, all singles. Hawks would take one of those here with two outs. The pitch, oh, nasty. 79 slide, starts middle, ends up in the other batter's box. And if you're looking for a location coming in or down, when the minute that bat goes into motion, that pitch just keeps pushing away from you. Now you got to protect. Checking the runner at third and the pitch home. And he stays with a fastball away at 90. The format, I got to check that bat. Two balls, two strikes, two outs, 1-0 Kansas City leading. We're at the top of the fifth inning, and the Fargo-Moore Redhawks got a leadoff hit from Colby Wilkerson. Moved to second and a ground ball out from Jairus Richards. Moved to third and a ground ball out from Tripp Clark. Now with two outs, the rookie Aiden Byrne. Got to put a bat on something here. The look to third and the pitch is line foul on the right field line. Got to somehow keep that in the lines. But a good battle right here. Well, we'll see if he goes back to that slider away or that heat in. Here comes. He came with a fastball, and Byrne grounds it to short. Missing it there, throws on to first, and that's all for Fargo Moorhead. They get a man in a scoring position. Do not score, no runs, one hit, leave a runner. We're good to the bottom of the fifth. Still Kansas City 1, the Red Hawks nothing. This is Red Hawks Baseball.
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0: Bottom of inning number 5 from beautiful, beautiful Legends Field. Home of the Kansas City Monarchs, formerly the T-Bones, and then in that name change to the Monarch to honor the Negro League, Kansas City Monarchs, ever in Kansas City. Certainly, if you have the time, make time to check out the Negro League Museum. A piece of my broadcast partner, Maury Wills, in there, and some of the greats. And here around the ballpark, you see some of those greats that are recognized. But a good tribute. It's not Patrick Mahomes watching a banana ball game the other day. Yeah, banana ball coming to Fargo this summer. The Fireman and the Clowns, a former Red Hawk, Carell Prime, will be at Newman. That's that stuff. They're playing in front of 80,000, 90,000, 100,000 people. I saw Patrick Mahomes with a Monarchs shirt on. A little bit in the game. Leading it off here, Marcus Smith. Top of the order for Kansas City. Smith's third trip to the plate. Takes the first pitch low from Wicklander. And then a pitch high, 2-0. Well, for Patrick, tale of two different pitchers. I mean, again, Patrick hasn't exactly been ahead of most of his batters, but has more strikeouts. Garcia's been just making odd pitches. Smith turns on one, high in the air, down the right field line. If it's fair, it's gone. It is a backhanded stab attempt by Dylan Thomas, and Thomas somehow made the catch. What a play by DT! We lost him in the deep corner in right field down the line. It appeared that ball was heading to the berm, and Thomas, deep in that corner, made a little knee-high basket catch, if you will. What a play by the big leaguer, Dylan Thomas. I mentioned the breeze tonight is blowing in from right and kind of over towards that left field corner a bit. And the pitch is away to Saheed Valenzuela. So on a ball that Marcus Smith just hit, it certainly had the boost on it. And your thought was that the wind is actually going to keep it fair inside the fair pole, but Thomas able to get to that deep crease in the corner and track it down. That a boy, Dylan. Wicklander's pitch, swinging a foul tip, strike one. And we got a ball game here tonight. One run, four hits for Kansas City. No runs, two hits for the Red Hawks. Wicklander at set position. Four on the pitch clock. Now three, and pitches high. Two balls, one strike in Venezuela. He induced a flyout from Saheed in the first, walked him in the third. 0-1 tonight. The 2-1 pitch, way outside, ball three. Couple of walks, six strikeouts in the game. Hey, fans, it's great to celebrate your child's birthday with the Red Hawks game in the Sandy's Donuts birthday zone. Those parties available for 10-plus people or more. Ball fouled back over our heads again. Good scoreboard recognition, souvenir programs, meaning the Red Hawks will take care of you. And, of course, you get Sandy's Donuts. Good to know the number is 701-235-6161. That connects you to all of those great things. Payoff pitch is fouled. All right, look out here, and there's different areas where you can view the ball game at Legends Field, certainly from the grassy knoll, the berm beyond the right field wall. Got some kids out there right now. You got a picnic table area down the right field foul territory. The concourse has picnic tables in it. Right behind home plate has a very, like, sofas you can casually sit. On top of the fence in left field, there's spots to sit over there to watch the field beyond the left field wall, watch the game. Oh, Newman has some terrific places to catch the ball game at Newman Outdoor Field as well, like the UND party deck. Payoff pitch fouled away. The Surfside patio, third base side. Large groups and families. Some of those large ones, you know, you get a ballpark buffet with Pepsi products, water. It's a guaranteed great time. 3-2 the count on Saheed Valenzuela. One out here in the bottom of the fifth inning. The pitch, he walked it high and away. So, one out base runner for Kansas City. And I said, they've had some traffic today. Second walk of the game that Saheed Valenzuela has taken. And it's going to draw a visit to the mound from Red Hawks manager and pitching coach Chris Coast. The batter is Grant Richardson. Thriving Field Level Lounge, that's just beyond the Red Hawks dugout. A third base side, private casual space, perfect for large groups also. And you can watch your favorite team on television. Mention the Red Hawks have a broadcast partner in Valley News Live and its affiliate, the 365. Watch all 100-plus Red Hawks games. 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Hello, Grandmama. Here's a shout-out to Caleb Carlisle, our clubhouse manager's grandma. Doesn't miss a game on that. That's her platform. It'll be on 740 The Fan or AA Baseball TV. Folks here in Kansas City do a good job with their video side of things. So there's one out, one on for Kansas City, and Richardson dives after that first offering and shoots it foul off to the left. Looking for things this summer at Newman when the Red Hawks are away. The Blues will play the Fargo Blues Fest happening Friday and Saturday, July 24th and 25th. Go to fargoblues.com. 1-0 pitch on the ground to first, played by Sermo, goes to second for one. The relay to first is not in time. Richardson able to beat it out. That's a nice start, though, for Jose Sermo. Jose fielding that one hopper, made a clean toss to second. 3-6 to retire Valenzuela, a fielder's choice for Richardson. Grant just too speedy getting down the line, at throwing that second base out of the bag, and Richardson able to get across the bank safely to avoid the inning-ending double play. So now two outs. And here is Saul Garza. Garza walked in the first, struck out looking on that backdoor slider in the third. Rick Lander, the pitch is low. As I said, we've been treated to a heck of a contest on the arms. The lefty Rick Lander for the Red Hawks, the right-hander Ryan Garcia for Kansas City. This is what you call a classic duel tonight. Swing and a miss, and Wicklander sinks that one off the plate. Now, three-time Grammy winner Bobby Rush, the Cashbox Kings. Well, there's a group that starts with the Cashbox Kings. Joanne Shaw Tanner, many more. Come to the Fargo Blues Fest. Again, that is July 24th and 25th. 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One ball, one strike to count on Garza. Fastball away. Throw down to first, and Richardson back in the bag. Couple of balls and a strike on Saul. The Minnesota Twins tonight put up one in the third, four in the fourth. They took a lead 5-3 on the White Sox tonight. Pitch popped up foul. Full slate of games today in the American Association. And a tight one in Cleburne. Cleburne leading Kane County 1-0 in the first. Check that, the second. A late start there. Gary leads Sioux City 3-1 in the sixth. Boy, Jeff Isom's got his club playing some pretty good ball. Here's the throw over to first. Again, Richardson back. Lake Country, hard to stop those Dawghounds. They are bark at 5-1. They lead Lincoln in the sixth inning. Sioux Falls are doubling up Winnipeg 8-4 in the sixth. Scores today from the AA. Again, the toss over. That's two disengagements. Chicago out to a 5-0 lead on Milwaukee in the fifth. Red Hawks will be in Milwaukee coming up this weekend. We'll keep an eye on Richardson now that Wicklander's gone over twice, not running. Swing! And a miss. He struck him out. 92 up the ladder. Patrick Wicklander puts away Saul Garza. And that's the seventh strikeout of the game. As I said earlier, somebody got to get this boy some runs. After five complete, it's Kansas City 1, the Red Hawks 0. This is Red Hawks baseball.
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8: Let's go back to the yard. Here's Jack Michaels.
0: Well, it's getting late, even though it's not. Top of the sixth inning at Legends Field in Kansas City, Kansas. And through five innings, there's only been one run scored between the two clubs. And Kansas City has that. Had a two-out RBI hit in the bottom of the third inning from Austin Callahan that scored Marcus Smith. The Monarchs have said they've had more traffic than Fargo-Moorhead. They've left six on base through five innings. The Red Hawks have left two on base through five innings. The Red Hawks have had only, get this, two base runners. Period. That's it. A couple of strikeouts, no walks for Ryan Garcia. Patrick Wicklander, meanwhile, has got seven strikeouts in the game. We'll see what the Hawks can do here in the top of the sixth. Andy Nelson leads it off. Nelson, Lujano, and Fernandez. First offering is a breaking pitch high. The right-hander winds, delivers. And that's a just a bit outside. Ryan Leach, catcher, held onto that for a second. Thought he might have got the corner. He's working the edges, mixing his speed, spinning it. The 2-0 pitch comes right down the middle. And a strike, Nelson taking all the way. Hawks got a leadoff double from Jesus Lujano to start the game. Red Hawks couldn't score him. Now the pitch. That's another good one, boys. Just burying, throwing darts. 2-2 the count on Andy Nelson. Red Hawks need traffic. Breaking pitch, fouled away, up the third base line. That'll roll around the fence line. At this juncture, the Red Hawks would take a walk, a stolen base, and a broken bat single. Anything just to run in. The 2-2 breaks low. Good eye, Andy Nelson. But Ryan Garcia has not been in a habit of walking. As I mentioned, he hasn't walked a batter, and he's been ahead of 95% of the batters he's faced. Payoff pitch is drilled to right field, hit fairly well, but again, that breeze blowing in from right holds it up. Marcus Smith makes the catch. A good wood for Andy Nelson, and here's Jesus Lujano. At this juncture, maybe you're looking for a left-handed batter to take a hanging breaking pitch and shoot it up in the sky the opposite way to left field and see if maybe that breeze will carry it out. Garcia spins one away for a ball. Lujano 1-for-2, as I mentioned, a double in the first. His seventh of the season. Left-handed batting outfielder. The pitch, fastball runs away. No activity. Well, now there is in the Red Hawks bullpen. Lou Fuenmayor looks like is up in the Hawks pen. Garcia's pitch. Lujano takes a strike. Same two teams tomorrow. Well, the Red Hawks will turn around. They'll see Kansas City on the Red Hawks' next homestand. Pitch. Lujano sends a rocket to second, but right into the glove of Valenzuela. Makes the play. Two up and two down. What about Juan Fernandez? Jimmy steps in. Good wood there from Lujano. Garcia just going through the Red Hawks batter per batter. He's yielded a double and a single tonight. And Fernandez punches one up towards the stands. Robello Tire foul balls. 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Here's the 0-1. High for a ball. Juan Fernandez leading the league in hits. Coming into tonight's game, 27 hits on the year for Jimmy. The pitch, ooh, nasty. Breaking pitch away. A swing and a miss. 1-2 the count. Dylan Thomas would be next. Jimmy trying to get on for DT. Outfield fanned out. The pitch is a slow chopper, two hopper to short. Easy play for Josh Bissonnette. And the Red Hawks again go down in order. Man, a lot. Ryan Garcia for the Kansas City Monarchs. Three up and three down. We played 5.5. Score remains Kansas City 1, Fargo Moorhead nothing. This is Red Hawks baseball.
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0: day is done for Patrick Wicklander. The best start so far of the season for the Fargo Moorhead left-hander, Patrick Wicklander. But his day is done. He goes 5 innings, 4 hits, 1 run, 7 strikeouts and 3 walks, 92 pitches in the game for Patrick Wicklander. He gives way to Lou Fuenmayor. Fuenmayor will face Callahan, Boone, and Bissonnette here in the Kansas City sixth inning. Well, we'll see if Lou can pick up where Patrick left off. And maybe the bigger question is here, can the Red Hawks get anything done off the starter, Ryan Garcia, of Kansas City? Well, Fuenmayor is on here in the sixth. Sweet Lou, the pitch is rifled into right field. First pitch, swinging. Callahan's got his second hit of the game. Well, Callahan is the only RBI in today's game, and Austin didn't waste much time there. Lou just trying to get ahead in the count, and he was looking to ambush, and he did. Well, we're getting late. As you said, bottom of the sixth, so how will Joe Calfapietra play this? Trevor Boone, the DH, swings through the first offering from Fuenmayor. Nelson guarding that line at third. Sermo holding on with Callahan. And the pitch home. Lifted, fouled. Busy area here where this ballpark is. We're right. You can see the big, giant racetrack. One of those national speedways. Kansas City Speedway behind the ballpark. Oh, my, a violent slider. And Juan Fernandez dives out to make the catch on. Juan Fernandez just saved 90 feet of base. Yeah, that ball was heading to the backstop. Got away from Lou. Nice job, Juan. San Antonio native now. Keep an eye on that boy at first. That's Callahan. Not running. The pitch is low. 2-2. You got soccer stadiums. You've got the gigantic raceway. Active area in this part of Kansas City, Kansas. 2-2 pitch. Swing and a miss. He got it with a grunt to boot for Lou. Ball tailing off the plate at 90. Good movement. Great movement. Starts away and finishes away. Good cut. Brings up Josh Bissonnette. Well, 7 strikeouts for Wicklander. Now Fuenmayor's got one, and here's Bissonnette, who's 0-for-2 in the game. Wicklander had success against 7-8-9 tonight. They were 0-for-6 with 4 strikeouts as Bissonnette takes a little bit off the plate. Ball one, right-handed batting shortstop. Leadoff single by Callahan. He's at 1B. Now one out. Here's a strike. I think the person that's had the most casual day tonight has been Pearson Tahuka. The home plate umpire calling a good game, but you've had some arms out there that are coming right at these batters. Jazz misses away, does Lou. 2-1. Red Hawks have right-handed action also getting loose. Let's see if Lou can do something on the ground. Runner goes. Pitch is a strike. Throw down to second. Tag applied. Safe at second base. Callahan just got in. Good toss by Juan Fernandez. Callahan had a nice jump, and Jimmy, well, I put that burn caught it on the back heel of Callahan, but the hands were on the bag. 2-2 the count on Josh Bissonnette. And here's a liner hitting here to center field. Has Lujano backpedaling, might be deep enough to tag the runner. Catch is made. Callahan will tag and move to third. But that is out number 2. A good out pitch there from Fuenmayor. batter here, Ryan Leach. Juan Mayor, Venezuelan. Diamondbacks organization. Double-A experience for Lou. Spent some time in the Frontier League, the Pioneer League of Independent Baseball last couple of seasons. His manager, Chris Coase, coming out, and pitching coach Chris Coase coming out. We'll see if Chris leaves Lou in here, goes and grabs the right-hander that's getting up in the bullpen and getting loose. So he'll stay with Lou. It's had one area of the Red Hawks, again, who are two games under 500. And today, up against a good arm, and you're seeing what Garcia's done to the Red Hawks, holding them just a couple of hits and no runs. The Red Hawks leading the league in runs scored. So the Red Hawks will, well, that's what Chris Coase is going to do. He says, look, we're not going to face Leach. We'll let him go on an intentional base on ball. And we'll match up the arm with the bat. So Flane Mayor won't face the right-handed batting Leach. He'll face the left-handed batting Hudson Head. A little strategy here in the sixth inning. First and third now for Kansas City. They lead 1-0. Two outs, bottom six. And the pitch. Swing and a miss. Big cut by Hudson Head. Now Hudson is flying to center and popped to the catcher, Juan Fernandez. If Wayne Mayor in 22 is with Amarillo, went 1-1. Some appearances there in Amarillo in a double A level. A big swing here off the bat of Head. Sends one high near the deepest part, but that's a big crease out there. And back to make the catch is Jesus Lujano. Lujano goes back to get it. And Kansas City does not score in the sixth. No runs, one hit. They leave two on. We go to the top of the seventh inning. Kansas City 1, Fargo Moorhead nothing. 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
0: Well, we are going to the seventh inning. This game began at, 6:38? And I tell you, we're not, normally a game of baseball, why they always say if you go to a baseball game just to set aside usually 3 hours. It's usually a couple of hours per three innings. That's how a baseball game usually is, so. Through the sixth inning, you're usually past 2 hours. Well, we're through the sixth, and it has not been. It's a tip of the cap to Ryan Garcia, the pitcher for Kansas City, and Patrick Wicklander, now Lou Flane Mayor, the guys on the hill for Fargo Moorhead. And it's going to be a point, but the Red Hawks, who have had just two base runners in this game, Garcia's faced two over the minimum. He was facing Dylan Thomas, Jose Sermo, and Colby Wilkerson. And he's been able to strike out Dylan two times already in this game. We'll see what the third time brings for DT as he wraps a breaking pitch high for a ball. There's some stirring in Kansas City's bullpen, but nobody's throwing yet. The pitch, swing and a miss. Boy, he's running that heat away from that bat. A DT. Hard to keep him down as he slaps a ball foul. That might have been the one. Yeah, looking at Dylan's reaction. The bat on his head. And looking to drive that ball to left field. Thomas obviously has power that way. Now he's down 1-2. And again, Garcia, the only two strikeouts he has today. There's been contact, but it's been fly ball outs or ground ball outs, period. All but two. And he's had Dylan's number, and Dylan lays off that tight-breaking pitch inside. Good eye. He might back that up. 2-2 the count on Dylan Thomas. Well, the way the game started, you thought the Red Hawks were poised to put up some numbers in the first. Got a leadoff double from Jesus Lujano. Right, then he went streaking. 2-2 pitch, and he did. He backed that slider up and missed inside again. Dylan does not pull the trigger. Recognize it. Stay back. Don't chase. Now 3-2. Now the count is run full. The two base runners the Red Hawks have had, both leadoff guys in the inning, and Thomas pulls this one to the right side, scooped up by Saul Garza, then drops the ball. Uh-oh, the Red Hawks catch a break here in the top of inning number 7. I'd imagine this would go down as, and it should, the first error of the game tonight. Garza had it and was going to flip that thing over to first, and that'll be an error on Saul Garza, the first baseman for Kansas City. And that not only puts Thomas on, but he's on in front of Jose Sermo. Some of that breeze lightening up right now, lightening up a little bit. Sermo takes a fastball away. A little off-speed pitch, actually took something off it. Well, Jose Sermo, the home run leader this season in the American Association. Can he bring Dylan Thomas around? The pitch, low, ball two. Now we see a little more stirring and maybe a couple of tosses in that bullpen for Kansas City. Jose Sermo, 22 runs batted in this year, leads the league. The pitch, driven in the air to right field, but he didn't get all of it. Coming on to make the play is Smith. He'll put it away for out number one. Got underneath it. Let's see what Colby Wilkerson can do. Wilkerson flied to center in a second, then didn't wait around. Jumped in that first pitch he saw in the fifth and pulled a base hit to right field. Guy can spray the field. Colby Wilkerson batting 341 coming into the game. 15 hits already. He joined the team on that road trip down to Cleburne. Swings and fouls off the first pitch. Good young ball player, switch hitter. Middle infielder. But does he have another knock in him? Dylan Thomas inching off the bag at first. Hawks down 1-0. Swing and a miss. Oh, there's the change. My goodness, Ryan Garcia. Waiting on deck, Jairus Richards. Garcia peeks at first. The pitch is hit in the air to left field. Twisting with that breeze, and Richardson able to make the catch in the corner down the left field line.

0: 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Present your valid college ID. Get a first base bleacher ticket for just $6. How about that? Kids Club also coming up. We got the Skills Camp at July 11th. A lot of great things to offer. Call 235-6161. The pitch on the way to Richard said high in the air, down the left field line. This ball is foul. Saturday's post-game autograph night, Sunday organ music, and that team store. Get your gear. Red Hawks will return home soon enough. Be wearing those hoodies, T-shirts, polos. Got the Fargo Wood Chippers apparel. It's open every game day and weekdays 9 to 5. Speaking of T-shirts, June 9th, when the Red Hawks face these Monarchs in Fargo. It's T-shirt night thanks to CI Sport. Richard sees the 0-2 pitch low, and it is. Fargo Moorheads had three base runners tonight, a double, a single, and then Dylan Thomas reaching on an error here in the seventh. That's it, trailing 1-0. And Ryan Garcia, this might be his last inning. He'll want to finish strong. Jairus Richards trying to keep the inning alive. The pitch just a bit outside, and the count is even at 2-2. Tripp Clark waits on deck. Jairus guarding that inside part of the plate. Breaking pitch, nubbed it behind home. Might be playable. Leach giving chase, does not get it. It bounces off the cement and the padding behind home. June 10th, Bell Bank night. It's also a Wednesday, so that's a college night game. June 11th, the business day game. I know the Monarchs are having their business day game tomorrow here. The Red Hawks have their one of theirs June 11th. That's a 12:30 start. Happy Harry's postgame concert in the beer garden. 2-2 pitch, fouled away. Rachel Inero will be performing as well. That business day game, June 11th. And then June 12th, Busch Light Wood Chippers night. Don't want to miss that one, folks. Get your tickets. Special game-worn wood chippers jerseys auctioned off. Lots of other things planned. It's when Winnipeg comes to town. 2-2 the count. Richards, the batter, and he sends a ground ball, but out to second. Gobbled up there cleanly by Saheed Valenzuela. Makes the toss across. And that is all for Fargo Moorhead. No runs, no hits. There was one Kansas City error, one Red Hawk left on base. Time for the seventh inning stretch presented by Dairy Queen. After 6.5, Kansas City 1, Fargo Moorhead nothing. This is Red Hawks baseball.
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4: 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It's Grain Belt.

0: seems like Marcus Smith is just, it's funny. Kansas City set 5 men to the plate in the first, 4 in the second. 6 men to the plate in the third, 3 in the fourth. 4 men to the plate in the fifth, 5 in the sixth. It's just kind of worked out there. Marcus Smith comes up and leads off again. First pitch inside the ball, and Smith shoots one foul here. The pitch is hit shallow left field. This is trouble. Racing in, diving in, and the ball's going to fall in for a base hit. Richards, a great effort in left field, but Marcus Smith fought that off and sawed off a base hit in the left field. A great effort by Jairus Smith, and again, it's just one of those little duck snorts in the left field. Long way to go. Good effort, but the leadoff man aboard for Kansas City, looking to add some insurance late in this one. Saheed Valenzuela, the batter, and the pitch way outside for a ball. The look to first, and Smith always a threat to run, held on by Sermo. The pitch home is popped up back towards the suites, into the suites to my right. Oh, and they got a catch. One ball, one strike on Valenzuela. And he sends a fly ball into the dusk to shallow right field. Dylan Thomas was playing in. We'll put it away for out number one. One away. That'll bring up Grant Richardson. The pitch inside for a ball. One nothing Monarchs in a classic tight battle. There's ball two as Lou comes inside. Right-handed action for the Red Hawks. And we'll see. Kansas City had a man up getting some tosses in. I was looking to see when Garcia came off in the bottom of the, or the top of the inning. There's a ball fouled away. If Joe Cal be up to the manager, if he gave him the handshake, as if to say, good job, your night is done. I don't know if I saw that or not, so we'll see. In the eighth. Couple balls and a strike. The pitch is hit sharply into left field, a base hit. Second hit of the game for Richardson, and Kansas City now with runners on first and second. One out, and here comes Chris Coast. And I believe he's going to make a call to the bullpen. So if we're going to have a break in the action here from Legends Field in Kansas City, Kansas. This pitching change is presented by Kia of Fargo. We'll tell you about the new Herner when we come back. So far, Kansas City leading at 1-0. They've got Marcus Smith at second, Grant Richardson at first. Kia called to the pen. Back in a minute, our score, Kansas City 1, Fargo Moorhead 0. This is Red Hawks Baseball.
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1: 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I was a little skeptical, but I thought I'd give it a try. 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
2: Well, the right-hander Angelo Cabral is on for the Red Hawks here in the bottom of the seventh inning. Kansas City leading at 1-0. Couple men on here in the seventh inning. So Cabral, the young right-hander, on for Fargo-Moorhead. Lou Fuenmayor ends up going an inning and a third in this game. He does have a strikeout. One walk that was intentional. And three hits. He is responsible for Smith at second and Grant Richardson, the runner, at first. I mentioned the big days coming up. T-shirt night, the 9th, Bell Bank night, the 10th, at Newman Business Day game, the 11th, Bushlight Wood Chippers night, the 12th, Essentia Heart and Vascular Heart Smart night, blanket giveaway, June 13th. And then that Country Day presented by Shiner Bach, June 14th. Don't want to miss that one. Country Day. Sponsored by Shiner Bach. You can win tickets that day to area festivals and concerts, North Dakota Country Fest, Riley Green at Ralph Engelstad Arena, the Lakes Jam, the Lights, and more. Plus, Brianna Helbling performing in the Beer Garden. Cabral throws the strike in there to Saul Garza, who took it just to take a peek at what Angelo Cabral brings. Critical juncture here. With Kansas City leading 1-0, Cabral looks at second. Marcus Smith dancing around second base. The pitch over the head and off the mitt of Juan Fernandez. On to third goes Smith. On to second goes Richardson. Juan normally would catch that, but that's probably going to go down as a wild pitch. As Cabral spinning in, that'll change the defensive complexion. The Red Hawks will bring the infield in now with runners on second and third. One ball, one strike to Garza. The pitch home. Swing and a foul. Boy, if the Red Hawks ever needed a strikeout, this would be the time. Garza just trying to put the ball into the outfield somewhere to get a little insurance run in. 1-2 the count on Saul Garza. Infield tight. Base hit could put two across. Now the pitch home. Just a bit away. Trying to that little humpback breaking pitch on the outer half. Two the count. Nelson, Byrne, Wilkerson, Sermo, inside on the turf. Outfield halfway as well. Cabral, the 2-2 pitch. Swing! And a miss, he struck him out. He came back with the heat. And a big strikeout for the youngster, Angelo Cabral, here in the seventh inning. Now two away, just reared back and went upstairs. And put it past him. I ain't got to get past Austin Callahan. Callahan's got two hits in the game, including the game's only RBI tonight. So not out of the woods. Got to get past this talented left-handed batter, Austin Callahan. And Callahan swings and fouls off to the left. Night falling. Still dusk. It's that time of night where there's just a lot of stuff you can see as an outfit. You got lights. You got pinkish hue. You got orange clouds, you got the busyness of area neighborhood and shopping lights. Active. Cabral takes a deep breath and the pitch home. Popped up into shallow center field, into that dusk. Back is Byrne, and Byrne's got it. as the center fielder Jesus Lojano came running in. He just slid down to get out of the way, and Byrne puts it away. How about Angelo Cabral coming in, doing the work? No runs, two hits, and Kansas City leaves two on base. After seven, Monarchs 1, Red Hawks nothing. This is Red Hawks Baseball.
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0: Let's go back to the yard. Here's Jack Michaels.
2: Well, we've seen some good pitching tonight. I mean, it's 1-0 Kansas City. Obviously, the hurlers are doing the job. The day is done for Ryan Garcia. It'd be his game to win tonight. Garcia, tremendous line. 7 innings, 2 hits, no runs, no walks, 2 strikeouts, 98 pitches, 73 for strikes. That's just a night, and he gives way to Ryan Mittendorf. The Red Hawks faced a couple of Ryans tonight. This Ryan Middendorf. He is facing Tripp Clark, leading things off here in the Red Hawks' eighth inning. The pitch is a little bit down and in for a ball. Now the Hawks just couldn't pack anything together against the starter Ryan Garcia. Middendorf's pitch, swing and a foul tip. Middendorf is 2-0 on the season. 8 innings pitched. He has yet to give up an earned run. 6 hits, 6 strikeouts, 2 walks. So Joe Calfapietra certainly fine with going to Middendorf in this situation. Whether he goes just the eighth or pitches 6 outs, we'll see if the Red Hawks can get somebody on. Only 3 base runners tonight for Fargo Moorheads. 3. And just a bit outside. 3-1 the count. Middendorf. 6'6", tall, lanky boy, Cincinnati, Ohio native. 3-1 the count on Clark. The pitch is a bounding ball towards the middle, gloved by Bissonnette, plants and throws across to get out number one. Well, Clark shot that towards the middle, not directly up the middle, but Josh Bissonnette, good range. Another one of those steady eddies at short. There's one away, and here's Aiden Byrne. And, yeah, just as I thought, it's late in the game. I looked right over to third base to see if Callahan comes in case Byrne tries to bunt himself on. And Callahan coming in third, just in case. Middendorf slings a little breaking pitch in for a called strike. One run, seven hits, one error for Kansas City. No runs on two hits for the Red Hawks. Here's a bounding ball right to that third baseman, Austin Callahan. Two up and two down. I've sent it the open tonight. You got one team here that leads the league in runs scored, leads the league in hits, leads the league in batting average, second in home runs. That's the Red Hawks. Then you have the other team that leads the league in ERA, up there in many pitching stats. So what happens when you've got pitching versus hitting? Well, tonight the pitching is winning out. And a strike into Andy Nelson. And isn't that the old adage? Good pitching will stop good hitting. The Red Hawks, as long as it's just a 1-0 game, you've got a chance until that 27th out is made. We'll see if Andy Nelson can get it going. Oh, my. Mindorf just blew one at 90 miles an hour across the knees, and he's up 0-2 on Andy. Luhana would be next. The set by the tall right-hander. Now, time is called because of a pitch clock violation, I believe, on Mindorf, and that'll be a ball, ball one. If Nelson gets on, maybe you can try to steal him. You know, he's 9 out of 10 this year in stolen bases, and you'd have Luhano at the plate with the man in scoring position. Now, that's being generous. You can't steal first base, and if you get on, there's no guarantees you can steal second. But just kind of looking at a optimistic crystal ball for the Red Hawks, can Nelson get on? And if he can't, and to get him to second. 1-2, the count. And Nelson fights one off. That's going to drop in, a base hit for Andy Nelson. Fought it off the hands and shot it to right field. Now let's see if the old Jack scenario plays out. Because you're thinking this, and if you're Chris Coast, we'll see what Coaster does. If Nelson, if you do put the steal on and say, go try, Andy, and worst-case scenario, he gets thrown out at second. Well, at least in the ninth inning, you've got the top of the order due up. And because of that scenario, and Chris Coast going through some signs, and the pitching coach coming out, Matt Hall, he's going to have a discussion with Ryan Mittendorf. So this is where the game of baseball becomes a little bit like chess, as we've talked about before. I'd imagine Chris Coates is going to do whatever he can to let in. And Joe Dominic over there, chatting with Andy Nelson. Nelson has 9 stolen bases, been caught just once, and that was on a pickoff play. A June 15th, Sanford Roger Maris Cancer Center night, Dollar Dog Night. Mondays are Dollar Dog Nights at Newman, one of my favorite days. Had 2 dogs here at Kansas City, terrific hot dogs. Had 6 dogs in Sioux Falls, 2 a game. Terrific dogs. Well, at Fargo's Newman Outdoor Field, tremendous dogs. Enjoy a few hot dogs, watching the Red Hawks and the Gold Eyes. It's June 15th. Raising awareness as well for cancer of all types on Roger Maris Cancer Center night. So Mittendorf from the set will keep that one eye on first base and Andy Nelson not running, and Luhano swings and fouls. Two thoughts here as well. Nelson runs well, even if they don't try to straight steal him. If Luhano can somehow find an alley, oh, there's looks like a big sister and little brother. Big sister just gave the ball to little brother. And look over to first, and now the throw over. And being the youngest of 5, I have 3 older sisters. That makes about sense. I think I was... I got everything from them. Seeing the dad so proud, looking at the big sister's little girl who just handed that ball to her little brother. Luhano golfs one foul out of play. Well, now that scenario that we're saying, I don't think Chris Coast wanted to roll the dice here on Nelly getting thrown out. And is telling Jesus, see it, hit it. The big, tall right-hander, Mittendorf, the pitch inside. On deck, Juan Fernandez. One ball and two strikes. On Jesus Lujano, he doubled to start the game at around 6:38 Central Time. And the starter retired the next 12 batters in a row. There goes Nelson. The pitch is a wild pitch. It's heading to the dugout, and Nelson doesn't see. Now he does, but he'll stop. That ball nearly got into the dugout of Kansas City. A two-ball, two-strike count, so there's the scenario that old Jack described. Now you got Nelson with his 10th stolen base, presented by Sir Speedy. SirSpeedyFargo.com. 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Contact Sir Speedy, 298-9898. He tried that tight slider to Jesus Lujano that caught the plate and skipped away off of the catcher, Ryan Leach. Well, having a man at second or having a man at third, it's equally the same. If Lujano gets a base hit, Chris Gose is going to have that arm running for Andy Nelson. And with two outs, Nelson doesn't have to wait around. He just goes on the crack of the bat. So the tying run in scoring position with two outs in the eighth inning for Fargo-Moorhead. Lujano, good eye, lays off a pitch, sailing high, ball three. That is a great take for Jesus Lujano. First base open, but Juan Fernandez, Batman on deck. Big pitch here. The set by Mittendorf. The look to second and the payoff pitch. Fouled straight back. Got a Ravello Tire foul ball. You can find your Ravello Tires at Fargo Tire. Fargo Tire. At Schumacher Goodyear in Fargo. Got a Big Jim's Tire in Grand Forks with the Loyalists. Get their tires. 3-2, the count remains on Jesus Lujano. The set, let's do it again. Payoff pitch, fouled back again, and this time Jesus swung his helmet off. Now Jesus not holding back. Looking to drive that ball. Now the Red Hawks have not had many base runners at all tonight, but they've got an opportunity. And ball four outside. Great at bat for Lujano. Sees it away. Tried a little backdoor breaking pitch there. And Jesus will take his base. Now two on. Wind has died down a bit. Still blowing in from right field. And Juan Fernandez, who came in batting .397 on the season, he is 0-for-3 in the game, but Juan Fernandez, who better would you want? I mean, Juan Fernandez at the plate. Two on, two out, Mittendorf calls time. But pitch clock was down to three. Oh, time is called because someone threw a baseball on the field down the left field line. That kid's playing catch. Now, don't sleep on Jimmy either. You miss on Juan Fernandez, middle in. And this guy can turn on a ball, and this part gets awfully tight down the lines. Big gap in left center field at 4-11. Fernandez just trying to put one in the turf in the outfield. The pitch, good swing. First ball, fastball, fouled away. Can the Red Hawks, this is the first time in the game the Red Hawks have had more than one base runner on in the same inning. And it's the eighth, and there's two outs, and they trail 1-0 in game one of this three-game series. One strike on Jimmy. Ryan Mittendorf peeks at Nelson. Now the pitch. Fouled away again, and he's just coming in trying to locate that. Juan taking two good swings. Cleburne up on Kane County, 2-0 in the fifth in their game. Gary Soustrom with a 6-2 lead on Sioux City in the eighth. Kansas City holding on to a 1-0 lead here in the eighth. And now 0-2 the count on Juan Fernandez. The pitch. Swing and a miss. He got it. Boy, Mittendorf. Three balls, middle in, down, and right spot. And he got it past Jimmy's bat. The Hawks are out here in the eighth. No runs. One hit. They leave two. We go to the bottom of the eighth inning. It's Kansas City 1, Fargo-Moorhead nothing. This is Red Hawks baseball.
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0: head, and you either grew up maybe the senior circuit fan, you liked a lot of runs, you liked big high-scoring baseball, then there's those games like this. And I would personally, in my opinion, I always loved a good tight ball game, 1-0, 2-1, where it just there's a lot of each inning has its own tension, each runner getting on base, and that's what we've had tonight. Tonight, you just you got to keep going at it if you're Fargo-Moorhead. You got one more inning to work with, and in before that, of course, Angelo Cabral has got to keep Kansas City down. It's a classic tight ball game, 1-0. Monarchs again have had more traffic tonight. As Cabral's first pitch, Trevor Boone swings and fouls off a souvenir left field line. Boone, Bissonnette, and Leach. But I always liked a good tight game. A right-handed action in the pen for Kansas City, looking to try to come in and save this game. Cabral's pitch is popped up over our hands. Knight continues to fall here over Kansas City, Kansas. 0-2 the count. You got to tip, like I said, tip your hat. I mean, Ryan Garcia was brilliant out of the gate for Kansas City. Patrick Wicklander sharp for the Fargo-Moorhead Red Hawks. Cabral, breaking pitch, got him. Strike three, he struck him out. Boy, Cabral's just got that devastating little mini vinegar, I like to call it, that mini noon to sixer that hangs and bites, hangs and bites, hangs and bites. Just boom. Jeff Bittiger, and man, lost Jeff too early, the late Jeff Bittiger, one of the retired numbers at Newman Outdoor Field, longtime pitching coach and pitcher and personnel man for the Hawks. But looking back 31 years now for me anyway, just to be able to watch Jeff when he threw that noon to six ball, had that big boom bite. Well, Cabral's got like what I call the mini bit. We just saw it there. First offering ball, second pitch strike into Josh Bissonnette. A bit hit up more than that, but that pitch was so good. I remember talking to Jeff saying, and you could tell him that that pitch is coming. Here's a broken bat, little ground ball hit to second, played by Wilkerson cleanly. Two up and two down. Well, Jeff, you could tell the batter that I'm going to throw it now. I'm going to throw it now. And they still wouldn't catch up with that. He couldn't square up that pitch. Cabral's got one that's just got a good knee-high bite late. Two-way, here's Ryan Leach. 1-0 Kansas City in the eighth. Swing and a miss. And Cabral comes back with the heat. It appears to be Durbin Feltman, the right-hander, in the bullpen for KC. Monarchs looking for their 10th win of the season. The pitch drops low. The Red Hawks in the ninth inning will have Thomas, Sermo, and Wilkerson do up. And right now, trailing 1-0. The wind, the pitch. Again, breaking pitch away, 2-1. We'll chat with Chris Coast in the postgame, and hopefully it's a conversation about the dramatic big ninth inning for the Red Hawks. But regardless of how this plays out, he's got to be thrilled with what he got from the mound today. Here's a tapper back up the middle. Byrne to his left, hands it, throwing across his body in time for the out. Aiden Byrne making those plays at short. And Cabral in relief, five up and five down for him. We are through eight tonight in Kansas City. What a duel. Can the Red Hawks find a way to get a run? 1-0 Kansas City after eight. This is Red Hawks baseball.
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0: Well, Mindorf goes an inning ahead, a walk, a strikeout. Ryan Garcia still be his game to win tonight. And the new pitcher in the game is Durbin Feltman. Durbin Feltman on for the Monarchs here in the top of the ninth inning. Feltman with two saves on the season. This will be his third if he can shore it up. The Red Hawks will send to the plate Dylan Thomas, Jose Sermo, and Colby Wilkerson. Does that sound like a run? Two? Let's find out tonight. Is Durbin Feltman on for Kansas City? Patrick Wicklander, who was strong tonight for the Red Hawks, still on the hook for Fargo-Moorhead. Well, the Red Hawks tonight, the story, Fargo-Moorhead has had 1, 2, 3, 4, 5 base runners total. Slight breeze still blowing today in from right field. It's come down a tad. But the Red Hawks, no runs, 3 hits, no errors. KC, 1 run, 7 hits, 1 error. So Dylan Thomas leading things off here in the ninth. And the first offering is low and inside for a ball. Thomas led off the seventh, reached on an error, and was left stranded that inning. The pitch, inside, ball two. It's about getting traffic. Feltman, the 2-0 pitch. Oh, and he slung one in, middle in and down of the shoes. Swing and a miss. Went down looking for something about middle. He got one middle in and down. The wind in the pitch. Another heartbreaking pitch. Thomas fouls away. Well, 2-2 the count on Dylan Thomas. Swing and a miss. Some late action right there. And boy, Feltman fell down 2-0. Came back, made some pitches. It's a rare night. The DT has gone down 3 times at the plate. Dylan Thomas had walked 13 times, struck out 11 coming into the game tonight. One of those nights, and here's Jose Sermo. That's the heart. Give Feltman credit. He's stepping into the heart of Fargo-Moorhead's lineup. The pitch is a strike over the inside corner, and he's keeping balls on that inner half. You make a mistake, obviously these boys can make you pay. Sermo, the prolific home run hitters in the league. And Sermo, big swing, fouls off a 94-mile-an-hour pitch. That was the old guess. Jose steps out, looks down at Joe Dominic. You know, Joe Dominic, Chris Coast. These guys prepare these hitters. Robbie Lopez. Swing and a miss as he curls that one. And Feltman, back-to-back strikeouts, man alive as he lights out now. And when you just see a guy for the first time trying to share information, Jose trying to tell Colby Wilkerson what he just saw. I'm sure Dylan told Jose what he saw, but it's like taking a pop final quiz. So the Red Hawks down to their final out here. Kansas City leading 1-0. Wilkerson swings and launches the ball in the air to left field. Should be the game. Grant Richardson makes the catch, and Kansas City wins it 1-0 here at Legends Field. What a duel tonight. This one was about the pitching. And Kansas City showed why they are number one in the league in earned run average. They shut out the Redhawks by a score of 1-0. Our postgame show is coming up next. We'll reach out and chat with Redhawks manager Chris Coast. Take a look at the scoreboard, the highlights, and more. Look ahead. A final tonight from Kansas City in game one of the series. Kansas City 1, Redhawks 0. Postgame show is next. This is Redhawks Baseball.
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0: back here at Legends Field in Kansas City, Kansas, the Fargo Moorhead Red Hawks fall today 1-0. Joined by Red Hawks manager Chris Coast. And sure, there's not much to break down, Chris. The fact that you and I talked about at the beginning, you got a team that's been throwing it pretty well this season. You guys got great bats going on, but sometimes, Chris, you got to tip your hat. And not only to Ryan Garcia, who got the start, their relievers, but to Patrick Wicklander, and I even thought Lou Fuenmayor, and certainly Enzo Cabral. Chris, we just saw some pitching tonight.
9: Yeah, I'm not sure. Like, I'm the first one to tip my cap. I don't know if this was one of those days. Maybe if I went and re-watched it. You know, 1-0 was not on my bingo card, I'll be honest with you, Jack. And part of it is obviously our offense is really good. However, I will say this, as good as our offense has been, it's early in this season. We haven't been real good after off days offensively. You know, we did some really good things. The pitching was certainly some bright sides, because for us to win a lot of games, we do need more games like this. The defense was pretty decent. Again, Wicklander was really good. You know, Lou was good. Angelo was really good. You know, their guy, you know, we got blown away by 87, 88 miles an hour quite a bit today, which, again, some of it was shadows earlier on, but this was just one of those days. Was I think that we need to figure something out to be more competitive after off days, because, again, I think that was part of it. I think we got a ton of good pitches to hit, and it was either swing and a miss or fall ball. And I don't want to get on our hitters too much, because we are really good. I think we lead, at least before today, we led the league in runs and batting averages, you remind me. So our offense is going to be just fine. It's just more so after off days, I guess the coaching staff is going to have to figure some things out.
0: I'm glad for your honesty, Chris, on that too, because I was up here trying to figure out, was it the mix? Was it just the location, the mix? Was it the fact that Garcia just seemed to get ahead? He was pitching 0-2, 1-2, it seemed like, the entire night. I was just trying to put a finger on that myself tonight, Chris.
9: Yeah, and I think that we had some good swings. I just felt like it was fall ball. I mean, I could pick out a bunch of guys, and it was just one of those things. Like, I would say, you know, Juan Fernandez is probably the single best hitter in this league, and you know, he was a little bit late, the bat was a little bit slower, and again, I think maybe that's a product of an off day, which usually it's the opposite of that. But, and again, obviously Garcia is a good pitcher, but he's not a dominant guy for us to to get dominated on 89 and 87 as much as we did. That we have that when we haven't hit this year, the pitcher was out there with dominating type stuff. You figure, you know, the ace guy for Cleburne, Bellotti, you know, he got to us kind of twice, and even Fenlong from Lake Country. That to me, that makes sense. But after off days, again, I don't want to keep beating this up, but I think that after off days, we need to figure out something different.
0: That said, Chris, it's a quick turnaround tomorrow, day game after a night game, despite the fact that this was played at like 2:23, I think, the time of the game tonight. But you got Wyatt Chaney. You told me in the pregame, so-and-so is going to get better. So-and-so is going to continue to improve. So-and-so. Well, I think we saw a really live ball, as you mentioned tonight, from Wicklander. We saw really some really good stuff tonight. And I'd imagine the same. Wyatt Chaney tomorrow versus Dakota Chalmers, who's going for KC, but let's concern ourselves. What do you want to see? What do you expect to see tomorrow from the pitcher and your bats tomorrow, Chris?
9: Well, I'd like to think our bats are going to be better today, and it's not going to be easy. Dakota Chalmers, he's not having a great season to this point. And I guess tomorrow we'll find out, like, if that's an anomaly or whatever else. So, you know, he's a really strong pitcher, throws really hard, and he's walked an unusual amount of guys and given up an unusual amount of hits. So it's not going to be easy. He's going to be highly motivated to get back on track. So it's not like we're going to fall out of bed and just automatically score a ton of runs. We're going to have to earn it. And then Wyatt Chaney, kind of a similar thing. I would put him almost in a similar category where he's the kind of guy that, like Dakota Chalmers, can go out there and absolutely dominate. He just hasn't been at his best yet, so he's going to be motivated to do that as well. So runs could be a commodity, but sometimes the wind might change that philosophy, or if the pitchers do really well, things like that. So we get back at, you're right, back at it tomorrow or earlier game, and giddy up.
0: Yeah, no problem. In the usually warmer conditions, we'll see if the ball jumps off that barrel tomorrow. Coaster, is always good talking ball with you. We'll talk to you tomorrow afternoon.
9: You got it. Talk tomorrow.
0: Red Hawks manager, World Series champion Chris Coase joining us on the postgame report. As you heard, and very respectfully, you know, Chris said, because he knows that the bats, and he sees when we use dominant performances, well, with Ryan Garcia, the starter, great performance, 7 innings, 2 hits, no runs. But I think you heard maybe between the lines there with Chris saying, you know, we've faced guys that we've jumped on before like that, and didn't today. And then some of those ones that were, you know, that blow 95, 98 with sliders and things. And, you know, yeah, we can see that. But today, as Chris said, you know, we're falling off maybe some of those pitches that I have gotten hits on earlier this season. I have gotten knocks and put runs across. So respectfully to Ryan Garcia, tremendous outing. Obviously, the entire staff for Kansas City throwing a 2-3-hit shutout tonight against the Fargo-Moorhead Redhawks. We come back, we will take a look around the league. That's coming up next. 1-0 the final. Kansas City wins it. Post game show continues in a moment. This is Red Hawks Baseball.
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0: At Legends Field in Kansas City, Kansas. The postgame report continues tonight with this one. Chalk it up to the Kansas City Monarchs. The first place Monarchs get to win tonight by a score of 1-0 tonight. A three-hit shutout, combined three-hit shutout tonight for Kansas City. Let's quickly take a peek around the scoreboard tonight and start in Franklin, Wisconsin, outside of Milwaukee, where the Milkmen are hosting the Chicago Dogs. That has gone to the bottom of the ninth inning, and Chicago has a 5-2 lead. 5-2, the Dogs looking to take that one tonight, going to the bottom of nine. Meanwhile, got a dandy going on at Blue Cross Park in Winnipeg. Sioux Falls and Winnipeg are in the seventh inning, and the Sioux Falls Canaries have a 9-8 lead over the Winnipeg Gold Eyes. The Canaries needing that win to keep their to stay alive first place in the West. Lake Country, and you're talking about Lake Country, first place in the East. Well, they lead Lincoln 8-1. That's now gone to the bottom of the ninth inning in Lincoln. Gary South Shore, the Rail Cats, the Fighting Isoms, as I like to call them. Gary leading Sioux City 6-2. That is going to the bottom of the ninth inning in Sioux City, Iowa. In Cleburne, Texas, at the Pasta Bowl, La Moderna Field, Cleburne leading Kane County 2-0, and that is in the bottom of the sixth inning. So that's all. Nothing final yet around the league. Obviously, tomorrow we'll update that on the pregame show. Tomorrow afternoon, all the updated standings. The Minnesota Twins had fallen behind Chicago 3-0 early on in their game. It was 3-0 White Sox, and then a sack fly by Brooks Lee made it 3-1. Luke Keyshaw singled and knocked in a run that brought the Twins within one. And then, Tristan Gray, a big hit that scored two to give the Twins a 4-3 lead. Alex Jackson hit an RBI knock in the fourth. Twins led 5-3. Keyshaw knocked another one in to make it 6-3. And the Twins hold on tonight, defeating Chicago White Sox by a final score of 6-4. So Minnesota has taken the first two games of that series. Good for the Minnesota Twins. They've got a day game tomorrow afternoon at 12 noon, I believe that is. So 12 noon pre, 12:40 first pitch on 104.7 KFGO FM. Connor Prelip got the start on that one, went six innings, struck out seven, and walked two. So Minnesota wins by a score of 6-2. In the NHL, game one of the Stanley Cup Finals tonight. Las Vegas Golden Knights trying to get one on the road and steal one in Raleigh, North Carolina. The Vegas Golden Knights leading the Carolina Hurricanes 4-3. 4-3 in that one. That is now in the third period of play. So that game one, of course, we start looking forward to the NBA Finals as well. So our scoreboard portion, you're a little full here in the next week or two. 1-0 your final here tonight. Kansas City wins it. We'll back for the highlight and the look ahead. That's next. This is the postgame show, and this is FM Red Hawks Baseball.
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0: Garcia's been just making up pitches. Smith turns on one. High in the air, down the right field line. If it's fair, it's gone. It is a backhanded stab attempt by Dylan Thomas. And Thomas somehow made the catch. What a play by DT. We lost him in the deep corner in right field down the line. It appeared that ball was heading to the berm. And Thomas, deep in that corner, made a little knee-high basket catch, if you will. What a play by the big leaguer, Dylan Thomas. Yeah, the defense on display, the pitching on display, and the hits were hard to come by. Well, Kansas City got seven of them, but for the Red Hawks, they were hard to come by. Base runners were hard to come by tonight for Fargo Moorhead. Normally, this is where our producer, Joe Heinen, would whisper in my ear, how many different scoring highlights do you want to recap with, Jack, to break the down? Well, it was 1-0 tonight, so I can tell you this on our highlights package of our postgame show. Again, I think the best opportunity Fargo Moorhead had, at least one of them, they maybe had two opportunities, was in that top of the first inning. Jesus Lujano doubled on the left field line, and he thought, my goodness, you've got Fernandez, Thomas, and Sermo. Those three, the way they've been pounding the baseball this year, yeah, they're bound to get him in. But credit Ryan Garcia. He was able to get Fernandez to ground out, struck out Dylan Thomas, and Sermo popped out. And at leadoff double, he pitched around. Then Garcia, after the double from Lujano, he retired his next 12 batters. In fact, he pitched all the way to the seventh and literally faced just three over the minimum. That's how good that Ryan Garcia was tonight. Meanwhile, for the Kansas City Monarchs, Patrick Wicklander, he had the strikeouts going. He had seven strikeouts in the game tonight, but it was the bottom of the third inning, a leadoff single by Marcus Smith. Pulled a ball into right field. The walk to Saheed Valenzuela put Smith into scoring position, so there were two on, nobody out. The kicker on that inning, though, Wicklander gave up the single, then the walk, struck out Grant Richardson, struck out Saul Garza, and it appeared that Wicklander was going to get out of that third inning also, except for the fact Austin Callahan at the plate with two outs, looking for something he could handle. The pitch,

0: Vince Garcia. Ryan Mittendorf came in. An inning of work where the Red Hawks got a couple men on against a big, tall right-hander. And then Durbin Feltman, he's Joe Cal's closer for a reason, picks up his third save. He came out in the ninth inning in a 1-0 game, struck out Dylan Thomas, struck out Jose Sermo, and got Colby Wilkerson to fly out to left field. And that's it. That plain and simple. It was that kind of night tonight. Your final line score, 1 run, 7 hits, 1 error for the Monarchs. They left 10 on base tonight. For the Red Hawks, no runs on 3 hits, no errors. The Red Hawks left 5 on base tonight. The winning pitcher, Ryan Garcia, he goes to 2-1 on the season. Patrick Wicklander, the loss, he drops to 0-1. Durbin Feltman, the save, his third of the year. We had the game time around 2:30 and change, but the official score put 2:23, so we'll take it. 2:23, the time of today's game. Pretty quick game tonight. Attendance 963. So game two tomorrow afternoon here in Kansas City. It's a business person special. 1:05 p.m. Central Time is the first pitch. Means our pregame show at 12:45. The Fargo-Moorhead Red Hawks will trot out Wyatt Chaney. Chaney going tomorrow for Fargo-Moorhead. Dakota Chalmers on the mound tomorrow for Kansas City. Join us, won't you? Pregame at 12:45. 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We want you to get home safely. Vision Zero, zero fatalities, zero excuses. Big props to Joe Heinen, Broadway Joe, our executive producer tonight, and Derek Hansen, our brand manager of 740 The Fan. 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Eli Swanson, director of broadcasting for Fargo-Moorhead Red Hawks baseball at Ted Newman Outdoor Field. For Chris Coast, to join us on a pregame and a postgame show, I'm Jack Michaels, repeating our final score tonight. Kansas City 1, the Red Hawks nothing. Have yourself a good rest of your Tuesday, and until tomorrow afternoon, so long from Legends Field in Kansas City.
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0: And the pitch. Grounded sharp and is short, and now the Red Hawks are going to come home, get that runner, tag, and out at home is Calvin Estrada.
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3: His name's Jackson, right? Giants QB Jackson Dart. He introduces the president, something he wanted to do during the offseason. Doesn't affect the game, had nothing to do with the play, and he has to go and address the whole team because a lot of the team doesn't, like the president, which I get that, but, that's his right. That's his God-given right to do that. But it's just crazy the double standard the league has, what we view as wrong and what we view as okay. Hurt a woman, beat a woman, Tyreek Hill, Josh Jacobs, I could keep going. Come on back and play, We're just going to wait till you get suspended. You hit someone, you just go 100 miles over the – you go 50 miles over the speed limit, hit a bunch of people. Come on back and play. A little suspension here. Fail your probation, violate your probation because you can't stay clean. Oh, man, it's all good.

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1: All right, welcome all back. 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I'm Pat Boyle. Last chance to get your phone calls or your texts in at 310-840-4910. You can also hit me up on Twitter at PatBoyle44. Just got one of those robot porn stars following me and liking all my tweets. Like, it's that might be the worst part about Twitter nowadays, is the amount of bot accounts. Whatever. Not going to get into it. 310-840-4910. We don't have enough time to get into it. Let's get you a scoreboard update here on the Stanley Cup Final. Game one, we got a tie game yet again. This has been wild. And if the series is going to play out anyway like game one is playing out, this is going to be an all-timer. So again, Carolina went up 2-0. They scored in the first 25 seconds of the game. Vegas scored 3 goals in a row after that. Then Carolina tied it at 3. And then to start the third period, Vegas scored to make it 4-3. And now Carolina has answered. Shane Gostisbehere has just tied the game to make it 4-4. And now there's 5 minutes left to go in the third period. And we've got a 4-4 ball game in game one between the Hurricanes and the Golden Knights. So it has been crazy. And there hasn't been a ton of shots. I'd say a little bit less than average, honestly. I mean, these are two very good defenses. And yet we've got 8 goals on 44 combined shots. So that's a goal for less than every 6 shots taken. As expected, there has been a combined 60 hits between these two teams. There's only been 5 combined penalties, but there's been 26 block shots and 34 giveaways. So it's been a gritty defensive battle, but it feels like anytime there's a good shot, a good scoring chance, the puck goes in the net. It's like if I read you those stats, 24 shots to 20, but there's been 60 combined hits, 26 combined block shots, and 34 combined giveaways, and 0 power play goals, you would have said, oh, this is what, a 1-1 game? No, it's 4-4. Unreal. So we'll see if we get a game winner before OT. Otherwise, when we turn things over to my guy, Denton Day, who's filling in for Linnell Willingham again tonight for Westwood One Sports Night, I'll have to give you the overtime game winner if this game does indeed reach OT. 4-4 with over 4 minutes left to go in the third period. So I'll have a reaction for you on game one tomorrow night. But my reaction right now, no matter how this game finishes, is that this series is going to be incredible. Both goaltenders are going to have to step up. Yes, there's been some great shots. Carolina nearly just scored again. But both defenses have played pretty well, despite the fact that there's 8 goals allowed. It's just been some awesome shooting. And I don't know if this is going to continue. Oh, my gosh. Wow. All right, speaking of goaltenders stepping up, Carter Hart just made 2 incredible saves in the span of 30 seconds. That was actually some bad defense by Vegas, and Carolina had a couple of pucks served up on a silver platter in the slot, and Carter Hart snuffed out both of them. I don't know how Seth Jarvis didn't just score here. I mean, Vegas lost him. He was in a sea of white jerseys on a one-time wrist shot in the slot. Probably 75-mile-an-hour shot from like 50 feet away, and Carter Hart just snags it with his glove. What a save. What a save. All right, let's finish up with a little hot or cold here. We got time for like 1 or 2 more. So let's try to go a little rapid fire here. Let's get producer Brandon Combs back in the mix. Combs, I'll ask you this one. A.J. Brown will rack up over 1,200 yards and 10-plus touchdowns this year now that he's a member of the Patriots. Hot or cold?
2: Cold. I don't think that the Patriots' offensive line will hold up, and I don't think that the Patriots' offense is going to be as good as it was last year, and I don't think Drake May is as good as he was last year. It's going to be a tougher road ahead for them, as Vegas just scored another goal. So it's going to be a tough road for the Pittsburgh or for the New England Patriots this year with their schedule. A lot tougher than it was last season when they played one of the easiest schedules in the NFL.
1: I agree with you. Yeah. Hurdle, by the way. And that's just that was an unreal play. You had a behind the back pass on a dime. Mm-hmm. Like Carolina had him covered. Carolina had him covered, and you get a behind-the-back pass. I think that was from Shea Theodore. It was either from Shea Theodore or Colton Sissons. And Thomas Hurdle, like, literally behind the back, as a Hurricane defender, their stick is like an inch behind his. He gets his stick on it and just snaps it into the goal, into the right inside the post.
2: Pat, this is why NHL players...
1: Unbelievable goal. Unbelievable shooting.
2: This is why NHL players are on a different level than everybody else. I've played hockey. To put tape-to-tape pass is one thing, and to be able to hit the... Hockey players do this so much, where it's just, I mean, just beautiful pass. Tape to backhand, behind-the-back pass, in coverage... To put it right on your tape to allow you to take that wrist shot is just incredible, and it's incredibly difficult to achieve that. These are the NHL players best in the world. I love hockey, man. I just love it.
1: Yeah. I'm going to go cold as well, by the way. I do think, I said it yesterday, I think this is a rare trade that can actually hurt both teams. I don't think the Eagles should have given up A.J. Brown, especially for basically a first-round pick 2 years from now. And, like, the Patriots, like, on paper, obviously they got better. Their wide receiver won before this is Romeo Doubs, and they cut Stephon Diggs so that they could have A.J. Brown. But I agree. I think that he's caused distractions in the past. Just because Mike Vrabel's his coach doesn't mean he won't be a distraction. There is other mouths to feed on this offense. You don't want to have any offense that you're throwing a receiver 13, 14 balls a game to. Like, you've got to be more balanced than that. But we know that if A.J. Brown isn't getting fed the ball 10, 12 times a game, like, he's going to complain about it. So I think that's the last thing Drake May needs going into a pivotal year three. All right, fun show. Thanks to producer Brandon Combs. Thanks to video producer Monty. Thanks to all of our guests. Thanks to my co-host Brad Evans. Thanks to Zach Kroll, Max Sheedy, and Chloe Pratt. I'm Pat Boyle. We'll see you tomorrow, 6 p.m. Eastern on BetMGM tonight.
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13: That's the way basketball is. It's just the way the sport is. 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What I would like to at least hear from the people that complain about when the officiating goes against the Wolves, there are times it does favor them, but you don't hear that then. 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It's funny how when your favorite team, When you watch their opposition go to the free throw line more, well, you think the officiating's terrible. When it's not, the officiating is really good. It's a tough game to officiate, man. These are world-class athletes. 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
15: You know what's scarier than hippos? 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
18: But when you, by the way, back to the hippo. 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
15: Lions. 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
18: 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Tigers are worse.
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6: 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I get asked that question all the time. What's the number one difference between why it worked for Jaden Daniels and why it didn't work for Caleb Williams? You can go all over the board here with, like, you know, coaches being fired, horrible offensive line, all of that. 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I think that got to be coached into him from Ben Johnson. 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
2: 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Here are some ideas to consider. What water body lies closest to you? What laws or organizations manage it? 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Recreation, drinking water, or other ways? How do you want people upstream to treat its waters, its banks, and drainage areas? 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Have you ever observed uses that seem to harm its waters or banks? What could be done to remedy this? Has it ever gone dry? What could you do to reduce your water use? 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And take time to think about how you can help keep land and water resources healthy now and for future generations.
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0: Defensive Player of the Year joins league MVP Matthew Stafford. It's the biggest move of the offseason, with Los Angeles now a heavy favorite to win the Super Bowl. Can anyone knock off Myles Garrett and the Rams? Westwood One Sports.
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1: At the Denton Day on Twitter, final segment of the program before the morning team takes over. It's time to do as we always do and put this show to bed. With that, we welcome on our guy, Ben Strober, producing the program out of our D.C. home. Ben, how are you, my friend?
2: I'm good. How are you, Ben?
1: I am living the dream. You know, we're to Wednesday. NBA Finals start today. How could you not be excited?
2: I'm excited about it. A city that a lot of people thought would be in the NBA Finals, Boston. Obviously not in the NBA Finals, instead it's New York. The city of Boston experienced something very interesting a few days ago, actually, June 1st, actually more than just over a day ago. A loud sonic boom was heard around Boston as a meteor exploded off the coast of Massachusetts into the Cape Cod Bay, so an area I'm pretty familiar with. I spent a couple summers up there calling baseball games. This meteor, NASA said energy released when the meteor broke up equivalent to 230 tons of TNT, which essentially created this sonic boom-like sound that was heard across pretty much the whole New England region. Maybe this was an omen of A.J. Brown arriving in New England to play for the Patriots, but one of the loudest sounds that you could possibly hear on this planet was heard in Massachusetts just yesterday.
1: How am I just now hearing about this for the first time? I feel like this should have been all over social media. It's like nobody caught footage of this. I find these stories to be, one, scary. What is it? Was it a Family Guy that had that bit? Damn, nature, you scary. It just kind of feel like that. I've never seen a meteor before. Well, maybe I have. I've seen a shooting star. Does that count? I don't know. I've never heard a sonic boom, though. Yeah, I've heard some loud, you know, explosions before. There was one that happened, like a house exploded in Arlington, Virginia, where my wife was living there. And the house didn't explode anywhere near her. It was like a mile away from where she lived, but she could hear it through her walls of her apartment complex, which is like crazy. So I can only imagine what a sonic boom would sound like, especially if you're just a civilian. Like, if you're a mile inland, right? Because you said this was heard throughout the entire New England region. So if you're just, like, a couple miles inland, nowhere near this thing, and you just hear a sonic boom, I mean, what are you thinking? What's going through your mind right now? Or, God forbid, if you have, like, a dog of some kind, right? Like an animal. What are they thinking?
2: Right.
1: Because you have no idea. Like, I'm terrified. We got the 4th of July coming up here. And I got this new puppy, and he turned 7 months in like a week, right? This dude has never done a 4th of July before, which means he has never, the concept of fireworks are brand spanking new to him. I have no idea how he's going to handle it.
2: He's not ready for that.
1: Especially because around these parts, like, people will set off the fireworks by themselves. And like, I get that.
2: You know what I'd be thinking, Denton?
1: What's that?
2: With the sonic boom, like, I remember when I first heard about the concept of it, my dad kind of explained to me what it was when I was a young child. The way you'd see it happen in videos and the most common form of it, it used to happen all the time. I think it's, like, technically illegal now, so people don't do it, is, like, these, like, fighter planes, warplanes, when they would fly over areas, like, overseas, is that's when you can typically have it happen now. Like, you could look up videos of it on TikTok or YouTube right now and see like these like fighter jets that do it. So I would probably be under the assumption, I'm like, oh man, what's happening out there? Why are there fighter planes flying right over our house right now?
1: They showed us one of those in I think it was high school, of like what a sonic boom looks like and sounds like. Granted, you can't most of you think I'm young as hell. I had roller televisions in high school too. And like little professor rolls in the television, like I'm supposed to get a real depiction of what a sonic boom sounds like from a television that was created in 1970. With no respect to those that were born in 1970, those things like are I don't have any concept for that. Like, I'm literally just a dumb idiot that talks about sports. I have no concept in terms of, like, the sonic boom thing. We get the flyover every now and then at sporting events, and that's cool. But, like, a sonic boom is a crazy thing to just have casually happen off of the coast of something. And maybe it was the A.J. Brown arrival, because he came in like
2: it
1: a
2: was
1: sonic
2: 2
1: boom.
2: Hours before it.
1: Boy, so this came during the day?
2: It was at 2:11 p.m. according to this report.
1: Oh, hell no. Nah. Oh, my God.
2: And then I think the A.J. Brown news broke at around 4:20, so about 2 hours before that. Maybe this was literally him arriving via Meteor.
1: So I don't know what the calendar is for Boston. I was talking about, like, dogs. I'd be way more terrified if I was in a school and I heard a sonic boom. Because, like, holy hell, bro. I was in first grade when 9/11 happened. They, like, shut the whole thing down, right? They, like, shut the whole elementary school down, which, like, duh. And because we were close enough, you know, I grew up in Northern Virginia, we're close enough to the Pentagon, and the Pentagon was attacked, so they, like, shut everything down. It was a big-ass deal. I can only imagine being in today's day and age where there's so many terrible things that happen on a regular basis inside of a school, hearing a sonic boom and thinking, oh, this is it. That, like, these terrible events are finally coming to our school. That's a terrifying thing to have happen if Boston kids are still in school. I have no idea what their calendar is. Every state does it differently. Terrifying stuff, though. Terrifying stuff. What's not terrifying is that we are getting the NBA Finals tonight, and I've said this a couple of different times on the show, but I'm going to say it one final time just so it's kind of locked into place. I got the Spurs in six. I think it's going to be a fun series. I think you're going to see a couple of really good games from the Knicks. I'm not of the belief that the Spurs are just this world-class head-over-heels better than New York. I do think they're the better team, but I don't think this is going to be a sweep by any stretch of the imagination. New York is a good-ass basketball team, and they got a bunch of really, really strong players and a bunch of really good players. So I do think they get two, but I think Victor Wembanyama, this is his first of many crowning moments as being the new face of the league, but winning a championship. And I think he leads San Antonio to a championship in six games in his third season as a pro. One of the great seasons that we will see from a young guy that we have very, very high expectations for. And that's going to do it for us. Big thanks to Ben, doing a great job putting the show to Ben, producing the show out of D.C. Our guy Mike running the board out in Culver. And thanks to all the callers and the texters. I love the interaction that we have on this nighttime show. Enjoy it. We'll see you tomorrow right here on Westwood One Sports Night.
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20: When I tell you that I've spent the last two breaks editing F-words out of the rant about how bad she is playing violin, I can't wait to play it for you.
7: Oh, man.
20: Because some of the points he makes are very, like, you know, he's being very blunt, but he's saying, like, you're very ordinary. But there's so many F-words.
24: Thank you for your honesty.
20: Mel Gibson we're talking about, not Chad Abbott.
7: Oh, yeah, he's ranted like that, though.
20: Hey, by the way, Stephon Marbury, you know, Steph Curry signed a deal with Lee Ning. What is that?
25: Well, can we get into that? Let's do what really matters, because okay, cool. I wrote that down for a couple of interesting reasons.
20: Ooh, okay. Hold on, I got it right here.
24: That's what really matters.
25: Right. So what really matters is brought to you by Ovo LASIK and Lens. 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Thanks, Ovo LASIK and Lens.
20: Thank you.
7: Yeah, thank
25: Those
7: you,
25: guys
7: Ovo.
25: Are the best, and LASIK is the best. So for 13 years, Steph Curry was with Under Armour. Okay. 13 years.
20: That's a long time, too.
25: The Under Armour brand was falling apart. They had this giant lineup of up-and-coming athletes, like Steph when he was popping, Jordan Spieth when he was popping. Everything was trending the right way, and then slowly everything turned. So even though Steph was winning titles, the brand was kind of falling apart, and he eventually said, like, I don't think this is working. Under Armour's like, yeah, we basically blew it. So they went their separate ways, I believe semi-mutually, back in November. So he's been a brand slash shoe free agent for half a year. He signed a 10-year, $400 million endorsement deal with Chinese sports apparel company Li Ning. Here's why it's interesting, Chris, if this is where you were going to go.
20: Yeah.
25: Their merch was banned in the U.S. in 2022 because they were identified by the U.S. government and human rights group as using forced labor to make their stuff.
7: Jeez.
25: So here's the deal, though. Steph Curry's not an idiot. His team and his people clearly know allegations. I'm sure they've done research. I doubt this is a live situation where he just took the money and is like, I don't care about if there's, like, child labor laws being broke. My guess is he looked into it. So all I know is the headline is that this company's been flagged basically by the U.S. government saying, you're doing some terrible stuff here. We're not going to allow you to sell this in the U.S. The article I read yesterday on ESPN.com was talking about how Steph Curry eventually, they want, like, these Steph Curry leaning branded stores to start popping up in the U.S. and beyond.
7: Wow.
25: So they think it's going to work. I don't know.
7: I don't know, because, like, he's still Steph Curry, right? Like, Michael Jordan hasn't played in 30 years or however long it's been, and he has the most popular shoe in the world, right? But, like, is this going to work? I have no idea.
20: And the shoes themselves, are you leaning forward? Are you leaning backwards? Are you leaning to the left or the right? And is it good to have that kind of shoe when you're trying to play basketball?
25: Right,
7: bro.
20: Not good at sports stuff.
25: 10 years, $400 million.
20: You know, you probably, like, you could say, man, I got it covered now. You know what I mean? If you had that kind of money, you could be like, I think I'm all right.
25: Well, that's kind of my point, though, right? Yeah. I couldn't agree more. He's made so much money that, well, it's $400 million. Well, if he's getting $40 million a year from this company, he should.

0: career, is that right? Yeah, so, I mean, I thought he did a really good job, and then, you know, Bonda comes in, gets a big punch out of the situation, Gomi comes in, gets a big punch out, and then Gomez there in the ninth having to go through, you know, Peters as a pinch hit, and Vargas, who's as hot as just about anybody we've seen, and then get Montgomery. So, overall, was really pleased with our group.
1: There you go.
2: I like that guy.
1: Yeah, he messes us.
3: Yeah, that guy kicks ass.
2: Yeah, he's great.
4: There was a great bit at the game yesterday. There was these dudes in like the 300 level. Yeah. It was like, it started off as like five dudes that had their shirts off that were just kind of going crazy. And then all of a sudden, like over time, then five turned to 10 to 15. And then pretty much the whole section was just filled with dudes with their shirts off getting hype. And it was actually, it was a really fun bit for a, you know, not so packed house.
2: Tarps off. Yes. You could hear it being chanted when Corey Provost was trying to call the game. Tarps off being chanted.
4: It was really funny.
3: So good.
4: Yeah. And then there was randomly a dude dressed as George Washington in the middle of all of them. And it was great. Yeah. It was so random, but it was a good bit.
2: Yeah.
5: The Twins had a good tweet. It was like, what is our founding father doing here?
2: The World Cup starts tomorrow. Mexico will battle South Africa, and then South Korea will battle Czechia at 9 p.m.
5: Yeah. Formerly the Czech Republic.
2: Yeah.
5: Now Czechia.
2: Czechia. That'll be fun. I can't believe that. That starts tomorrow. And
5: You don't feel the hype?
2: I mean, go World Cup.
5: Who's going to win World Cup?
2: I think France is my pick.
5: Hawk, who do you got?
1: Brazil.
6: Oh, man.
5: Corey?
2: They have no chance.
7: What do you mean they have no chance?
2: Zero.
7: What are you talking about?
2: Zero.
7: Say that to their faces.
5: Maxo, who do you got?
1: Tell George Washington.
4: North Korea.
2: Oh.
3: Yeah, tarps off.
2: Yeah.
1: You're always rooting for them.
2: That's Max's squad. Yeah.
4: Speaking of that, I just got a message from Abbott. I think I have a meeting at 9.
5: Oh, no.
7: Vikings news is next.
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9: A historic comeback to open the battle for the Cup. The Vegas Golden Knights strike first in the Stanley Cup Final, stunning the Carolina Hurricanes 5-4 in Raleigh last night. Carolina jumped out to a quick 2-goal lead, but Vegas stormed back, becoming the first road team in NHL history to erase a multi-goal deficit to win Game 1. All thanks to Tomas Hertl. I'm Drake Toll.
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14: 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And then you add a guy like Lawrence that's a different look into it. 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
3: 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Red Hawks lose last night 1-0 in Kansas City. Game two of that three-game series is coming up this afternoon, 12:45, after the Jack Michaels Show right here on The Fan. With your 7 for The Fan Sports Hit, I'm Derek Hansen.
15: And have somebody take photos of him.
16: He might not, but he wants to.
17: Yeah.
18: No, it's fun.
15: Good-looking dog.
17: Did you buy that picture, Hog?
16: I'm looking at a couple. I got a
15: we shamed him pretty strong.
17: Yeah, it's a pretty good cart.
18: Yeah. You could probably make your own.
16: Oh, yeah, Zach was in here when I was.
17: Yeah, there was. You got multiple? There was one where the bird was in a bird bath, drinking a margarita, smoking a cigar.
15: Put that in your living room.
16: Isn't that cool, though?
17: What's wrong with you?
15: The coolest bird I've ever seen.
17: Yeah, that bird parties.
16: Yeah. That's what I'm saying.
18: What kind of bird was it?
16: Looked like a bluebird.
18: Nice.
16: But he didn't look too sad.
17: He was in margarita, Bill.
18: Spicy margarita? Or?
16: Yeah. I would guess it was spicy.
18: Yeah.
16: But he was smoking a cigar, and that's the only reason I might not buy that, because I'm not a big fan of cigar smoke. Stinks. Hmm. Drives me crazy.
15: Hey, speaking of birds, let's start with birds here.
19: Now it's time for headlines.
17: Real quick.
16: Yes, sir.
17: Yeah, Daddy. Fan is your chance to win $2,500. Just enter the
16: keyword. $2,500?
17: $2,500. Just enter the keyword travel at KFN.com. 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KFN.com. Thank you.
15: It doesn't like to travel. Go win some money. It's $2,500 now, not $1,000 like it used to be. $2,500.
16: Sweet. What's the least called penalty in the NBA?
17: Well played.
15: Travel, sure.
17: Brilliant.
15: All Around brings you headlines. Thanks, All Around.
20: They get it done and they do it right.
15: I promised a bird story. This is my bird transition. A parakeet is on the loose in a Scottish suburb.
17: Both of them?
15: And is being blamed for causing thousands of dollars in damage by pecking away at the rubber parts of people's cars.
16: Yeah.
15: Jeez. This bird's a menace.
16: Yeah.
18: Saw a spell parakeet.
17: Ooh.
15: Hang on, before you do it. Oh, did Max leave?
16: He did, yeah.
15: Damn it, okay. Max definitely thinks you can do it because he always has your back.
16: He always does.
15: There's four of us.
17: He's the only one.
18: I got it wrong while Googling it, and I will admit that before you go.
15: All right, so do you believe he will also screw it up?
16: For some reason, I think he's got it. I don't know why I think he's got this one.
15: Zach, yes or no?
17: You know what? He's got this, Core.
15: So four people absolutely think you can do it.
17: Me?
15: Mm-hmm.
17: P?
15: Good start.
17: A?
15: Nobody react.
16: Yeah, that.
17: R? A? Plus day today. P-A-R-A. K. E. E. T. Parakeet.
16: Boom.
18: Final. Nice.
17: Yeah.
15: Final?
17: Yeah.
16: You did something right.
17: Is that right?
15: You're going to the mall later. Yeah.
18: That was right. Well done. I got it wrong. I did one E.
17: Which doesn't make any sense.
18: Are
17: you going to the mall is one of the greatest scenes in any movie. Keep spelling Mr. It's so good. Have you seen that movie, Billy Madison?
18: Yeah.
17: It's 100 out of 100.
18: What part is that?
17: Where he's doing the spelling bee to get to like fourth grade.
15: He's trying to spell the word couch. And he says C-O-R. You can go to the mall.
17: That's what I'm asking.
18: It's so good.
15: And he pivots to
17: so good.
15: U-C-H. Yeah. Chris, this one is going to hit you right where it hurts.
17: Cat art?
15: No. You know, normally we just do the headline, but I want somebody to Google the story because I want to hear how much this was.
18: Got it. I'm on it.
15: Christopher.
16: Yes, sir.
15: A woman in Pennsylvania banned herself for life from casinos, from all Pennsylvania casinos.
16: I've done that.
15: She got escorted out of a casino after winning a jackpot.
16: Oh, that's the nightmare, because you can go in, they don't stop you, but when you win,
15: then
16: they don't
15: they can't
16: it to
15: pay
16: you.
15: Yeah. Because you banned yourself.
16: That's
15: so
16: right.
15: A woman who banned herself from Pennsylvania casinos for life was escorted out after winning a jackpot. Now again, the jackpot part could be that could be 3,000, 10,000, 100,000, like it depends on what we're defining as a jackpot, but either way, she won something semi-significant or very significant, and my guess is didn't get it.
16: Oh,
18: I think I found.
15: Go for it.
18: 57,000.
15: Hmm.
18: Two women were banned from Wednesday casino, leaving children. $57,000.
15: Leaving children. That might be a different story.
18: Is this a different story?
17: Yeah. Don't do that.
18: Leaving children alone while gambling.
17: Yeah. Don't do that.
16: Yeah, don't tell me what to do.
17: Yeah.
18: $57,000 jackpot forfeited due to exclusion list.
17: Doo doo.
15: Hmm.
18: This was February 20th, 2025.
15: Nope, that can't be it.
17: Hawk left me in the car once when he went in to gamble.
16: Yeah.
17: It's the greatest decision.
1: New Jersey woman, right?
15: Well, it says Pennsylvania casinos, but maybe she's from New Jersey.
16: Yeah, could have been New Jersey woman, though, yeah.
17: Mm. Yeah. Have you been there, Hawk?
16: I don't go to casinos.
17: Yeah.
15: Not especially in Pennsylvania.
17: Especially on the road.
1: 69 years old.
15: That'd be a great bit, by the way, is to get a map of the U.S. and just have Chris just like take a trip to Charlotte and just tell the entire state of North Carolina, hey, if I ever come back, don't let me in. Yeah. And just keep track of which states he has banned himself from.
16: Yep.
15: I would argue as long as you leave Minnesota and Nevada open, you'll be fine.
17: Right.
15: Yeah. The other 48, take it or leave it.
17: Yeah, but he likes going to some of those small town casinos.
15: Find it, Zachary?
1: I found this multiple stories about it.
15: But not the number?
18: Yeah, it just says a similar incident occurred in 2025. Yeah. A man banned himself from casinos, $57,000 jackpot. But I don't think it says the number for what hers was.
16: That is something else, though, right? Because, like, they'll let you walk right in.
18: Yeah.
16: Even though, you know, these days, they know as soon as you walk in. Like, they scan your face, right? But they'll let you come in and gamble your money. But if you win a jackpot, they ain't going to give it to you.
15: So let me ask you this as a person who has dealt with gambling problems in the past.
16: Now I just buy art.
15: If you banned yourself from a casino and you walk in and hit, let's say 57 is the number, even though we haven't confirmed that because that might be a different story.
16: Sure.
15: Let's say you walk in and you win $57,000. And when they're about to pay you, they say, hey, Mr. Hockey, you've banned yourself from this casino, so you're ineligible. We can't pay you out.
16: Right.
15: Is that the last day you gamble because you're so furious, or does that fuel the fire where you're like, I know it's possible. I won the 57. I have to go get it somewhere else.
17: Yeah.
15: Because to me, that would be the all-time middle finger. And I'd say, that was it. I got to stop.
18: What's the banning yourself?
15: It's basically if you have a problem, you can ban yourself.
18: Oh, really?
15: Yeah, sure. I had no idea.
16: You can do it from one or from all. From the statewide, yeah.
18: Really?
16: And how much money did you say it was?
15: Let's just say it's $57K.
16: So I won $57,000.
15: But you're walking out and they didn't pay you.
16: And they say I can't have it.
15: Which way does that make you lean the next day?
16: Probably,
18: Oh! Why did you even walk in there if you banned yourself?
17: Well, brother, because it's called an addiction. Because the slots are paying.
15: Yeah. That was not the answer I thought.
17: No.
1: That was made it to the next day, though. That's pretty good.
17: You went to gambling Russian roulette. And you lost.
18: At least you got a good night's sleep.
16: Oh, you guys think I shot myself?
17: No.
16: That was my falling down moment.
15: Oh, okay. Well, what a great transition.
17: Jesus.
15: So last month, somebody in Massachusetts calls the police. Because a guy is walking around with camouflage with a bazooka.
17: Jeez.
1: That happens in my neighborhood every day.
17: Oh, Rosie.
15: I would call the police if I saw a guy in camo walking the neighborhood with a bazooka, wouldn't you?
17: For
16: he
17: sure.
16: He could be wearing a tux.
17: Yeah.
15: Sure.
17: He could be the sexiest man alive. I'm definitely calling the police.
15: But this guy's in camo with a bazooka. So the cops show up and obviously in full force because they're like, this is not good. This is going to be bad. Right. When do you ever see a bazooka ever?
17: Yeah.
16: Yeah.
17: Grand Theft Auto.
15: Right.
16: Touché, yeah.
1: And if he's wearing camo, that's all you could see.
17: Yeah,
15: sure.
17: Yeah. Thanks, John Cena.
15: So the cops told the person who called 911, hey, look, you never know. Everyone's perception can be different. You're better off calling and reporting something than ignoring it and having it be something way, way worse.
16: Mm-hmm. See something, say something.
15: Mm-hmm. What do you think it was? Because it wasn't a bazooka.
16: Okay.
18: French baguette.
1: No, that's not bad.
16: I mean, that's
1: Corey. Don't say that.
17: Yeah, well said.
15: Not this week.
16: Yeah,
1: especially
21: there were six of them.
15: Anybody have a guess?
18: Wasn't a bazooka.
1: So obviously something long and
2: down to get the friction on.
1: Some type of pipe?
2: A log?
16: A rug?
1: Bottle rocket?
15: Coat hanger. I'll give you a little hint.
18: Okay.
15: A lot of people have these, and you don't hold them that unsimilar to the way you would maybe hold a bazooka kind of casually. Not over the shoulder.
1: Potato gun?
2: Telescope?
15: No.
18: Ooh, that's a good guess.
15: Not a bad guess,
2: those
15: though.
2: Those are good guesses. Over the shoulder boulder holder?
15: You might have like an over the shoulder strap for this, or it might just be handheld.
18: Golf bag?
2: Nintendo Switch.
1: Yeah, brilliant.
2: A dildoian.
15: Jeez.
18: What, Tommy?
16: Guitar?
1: No. Is it a...
15: this is something that
1: is... Was it an oar?
15: It's specifically used outdoors.
2: Chainsaw.
15: That's the closest guess so far.
2: Oh, a weed whip?
15: Even closer.
2: A blower.
15: A leaf blower. It was a guy leaf blowing.
18: Nice.
15: But because the clothes kind of looked like camouflage and the guy that called it... thought it was loud for whatever reason. I don't know why a bazooka would just make a... But he called and said, I think it's a guy in camo and a bazooka. It was a leaf blower.
2: No, he's just blowing leaves.
18: Tommy changed his name to Leaf.
2: Yeah, well played.
16: Oh, my.
15: Leaf blower.
16: I want to go back to the parakeet story a moment ago.
15: Sure.
16: The guy's name in Scotland who reported it, his name is Angus. Angus Chisholm. And here's Angus.
21: Now, it'd be nice if it was caught humanely and taken away, and obviously it's domesticated bird, so somebody could look after it. Putting a cover in your car is the solution, but every time you go out, you've got to take the cover off, and it's not ideal. So now my car is so badly damaged, I'm not sure it could do any more damage, so I'm just leaving it until I need to change my car, and then I'll get it fixed, by which time it will be resolved, hopefully.
18: Change the car.
2: That sounds like Hawk.
16: It sounds like the lead singer of AC/DC, but
2: yeah.
15: See, the best part about foreign accents, though, we say this all the time, specifically about British people, they just sound so much smarter. That might be the town idiot.
2: Oh, yeah. That might be like, the town meat sauce.
15: It might be like, oh, they let that guy on TV?
2: Yeah, come on.
15: That's an embarrassment. He sounds smart.
2: Come on.
15: He used the word resolved. Yeah. That sounds nice.
2: Yeah.
15: Might be the dumbest person that lives in that entire town.

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2: Drake London got his bag. 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
12: It's time for a Twins Minute. I'm John Vitas. The Twins beat the White Sox 6-4 to claim the series last night at Target Field. The back end of the bullpen was the story, going three scoreless innings. That included Anthony Bonda, who worked a scoreless eighth inning for his 10th consecutive scoreless outing. That matches the longest stretch on the Twins this year, and his velocity has been up a mile per hour each month so far.
13: Yeah, it's looking different. Bonda was a guy that early in the season was 91, 92, and I think we just needed the weather to kind of change a little bit. But it's nice. I think you're seeing the transformation of our bullpen a little bit with not only the stuff, but the different looks that you're getting. And I think that's really important. And then you add a guy like Lawrence that's a different look into it. But overall, you know, it is kind of morphing quite nicely.
12: Bonda, a guy who started the season slow but has really picked it up of late. He's a two-time World Series champ, having pitched each of the last two seasons with the LA Dodgers. This has been a presentation of the Treasure Island Baseball Network.
14: I'm KFGO Chief Meteorologist Tom Szymanski. Variable cloudiness, breezy, 82 the high, south wind at 14 to 30, and we'll have additional development of showers and thunderstorms as the afternoon progresses and running into and through the pre-midnight hours tonight, and some of those storms may achieve muscular status. Look for a low near 59 tonight, south winds under 12 becoming westerly. However, in and near storms this evening, the wind will be variable and gusty. Partly sunny tomorrow, about 84, west wind at 7 to 17. And then on Friday, partly to mostly cloudy, a chance for showers and thunderstorms, high near 78.
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14: 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A lot of action going on the diamond. Minnesota postseason, Section 8-4A. We had number 4, Moorhead. Yeah, the Spuds defeat number 2, Monticello, 6-1. High school state softball, DGFA fall to the second-ranked Jackson County Central Huskies, 4-0. In the Class A state quarterfinals, the 8A champ, Red Lake Falls, they defeat the 6A champ, New York Mills, 5-0. FN Redhawks, they fall 1-0 to Kansas City. Game 2 of that 3-game series is coming up today, 12:45, after the Jack Michaels Show on The Fan. The Minnesota Twins, they get a nice 6-4 victory over the White Sox. They go for the sweep today on 104.7 KFGO FM at noon with the pregame show. 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
17: New Minnesota Vikings general manager Nolan Teasley is speaking to the media and subsequently the public. You'll hear that 9 to noon, about 10, 12 minutes from now. Final segment with Chris Finch, head coach of the Minnesota Timberwolves, begins like this. When do you expect you guys to be active in the trade market before next season?
18: Well, I think I do. Tim and his crew always do a really great job of, you know, canvassing the league. In the run-up to the draft, they, Tim's the best I've ever seen at understanding like what everybody's trying to do in the market, whether it be trade deadline, draft, free agency, etc. And he's got incredible support by Mark and Alex. You know, our new ownership. It's been fun to watch them get their feet under the table and be active and making changes, little and big as well. And so I know they're very aggressive and being able to kind of keep pushing this thing forward. So, I do expect us to be. I don't know what the end result will be, if it'll be a lot of change. I mean, we love our core and we know we just need to keep adding to it a little bit. But I got utmost faith in Tim and his crew and Mark and Alex to be able to do it.
17: With respect to those currently on the roster, is it fair to say you need help for Anthony in the backcourt? Which, I mean, true point guard would be the proper way to define it. I don't want to disrespect Conley, even at this stage of his career, but is that fair to say?
18: It is fair to say. I think we need definitely need another ball handler and playmaker and somebody who can, initiate the offense, take the load off of Anthony, get Anthony back to his natural best spot. I think there's a lot of things that we gain by putting Anthony on the ball. I think there's a lot of things he learned by, having him on the ball. I think those things will pay off, in subsequent seasons, to be quite honest with you. So, that's a silver lining. But there's no doubt we need somebody to kind of help him, and it just put too much on his plate.
17: How did things end this season with Julius? He skipped his exit deal with reporters, which is antithetical to what most people do.
18: Yeah, I think Julius's struggles in the series against San Antonio were my struggles. It's incumbent upon me to find a way to get him going. I never really could. We just couldn't do it. Having said that, I thought he did a really good job guarding Wembanyama. I thought he did a really good job of playmaking. There was a game, I think it was game 3, he drove to the paint and kicked out 14 times, which is exactly what we were trying to do with him as a playmaker. We didn't make a single point off of those 14 kickouts. That's not on him. That's on us. He did the right thing. We just couldn't benefit from it. Every series is different. We talked about Mikal Bridges, they said it was one of the worst trades ever, and now he's averaging 20.
17: Right.
18: Every series is different. We preach that to our guys. Julius was really good for us in the Denver series, and he did a great job in a lot of the things that don't measure up in the stat sheet. So again, I think the criticism around, now we see it. Oh, Chet Holmgren is no good. I can't stand these. Overreactions and the strays,
17: just kind of dropping in.
18: I don't listen to it. I turn my TV off in the morning. During the playoffs, I don't want to hear it. It ruins my enjoyment of the game.
17: Brad Childress, former head coach of the Minnesota Vikings, off what you just said, had one of the great press conference quotes I've ever heard off exactly what you just said. Taking the low hanging fruit and just really, really squeezing whatever out of it. When he said to somebody. Somebody asked a question and he said, you're like that person who sits atop the hill and watches the battle and then comes down and shoots the wounded. Think about that.
18: That's great.
17: That's just perfect. It's analogous to what you just said.
18: Yeah. And I'm going to be honest here with UPA. It's one of the things I really admire and enjoy about you. Like, you'll question, but you're never critical or trying to kill anybody. You'll ask appropriate questions. Ultimately, you want your teams to do well, but you have an eye on what they're doing wrong, but you're never killing people. And I think that's a lost art in today's media, particularly somebody who has a show every day who feels that you're going to have to say things, you know, on a daily basis.
17: I ain't here to shoot the wounded. lastly, Taryn Shannon Jr. and Baron Jay. As they mature, specifically Baron Jay, where do you see him and them helping against some of these big dogs in the West?
18: Yeah, well, I mean, we saw what TJ, you know, can do. It's good to see him back. I think, you know, we finally found the best deployment of him. If I think he's a guy who definitely, you know, he's one of these guys who needs the ball in his hands more. You know, and he played, I think he can play well alongside Anthony as the primary handler. So that, back to our question of 2 minutes ago,
17: yeah.
18: I think that's part of the solution there internally. And, you know, he's just got to stay healthy and continue to build on what he did. Mm-hmm. When he played largely second half of the season, he was very, very impactful.
17: Mm-hmm.
18: And Johan, we're very excited about. Now we just got to create a consistent role for him. He's got to stay out of foul trouble. He will as the game slows down and he learns these things. It's a big summer for both of those guys.
17: Aaron Freeman, your media relations conduit, had to leave the room for a little bit with a high-level conversation with Sheikh Mohammed bin Rashid Al Maktoum. Just to catch you up to speed, we talked about Holiday and Williamson and Giannis and Kyrie. And we went down that road for about 4 minutes, but all's good and you don't have to blush. Love you very much, bud.
18: Appreciate it.
17: Have a great offseason. Thanks for the nice words. We'll stay in touch.
18: Okay, thanks, PA. Appreciate the support.
17: Chris Finch, head coach of the Minnesota Timberwolves. We head to the Vikings facility in Eagan to hear from new general manager Nolan Teasley next.
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20: A 27-year wait is finally over in the Big Apple today. Game one of the NBA Finals tips off tonight in San Antonio as Jalen Brunson and the red-hot New York Knicks put their 11-game playoff win streak on the line against Victor Wembanyama. A monumental task down in Texas trying to shut him down, but a classic is underway. I'm Drake Toll.
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1: I'm KFGO Chief Meteorologist Tom Szymanski. Variable cloudiness, breezy, 82 the high, south wind at 14 to 30, and we'll have additional development of showers and thunderstorms as the afternoon progresses and running into and through the pre-midnight hours tonight, and some of those storms may achieve muscular status. Look for a low near 59 tonight, south winds under 12 becoming westerly. However, in and near storms this evening, the wind will be variable and gusty. Partly sunny tomorrow, about 84, west wind at 7 to 17. And then on Friday, partly to mostly cloudy, a chance for showers and thunderstorms, high near 78.
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28: What up, MOL?
29: Hey, what's up, PA?
30: Well, nothing. Howling with a homie. Just, Your jaw doing okay?
29: It's getting there. Right. Fingers crossed. Next Friday, June 12th, it'd be exactly 2 months, and that's the date that hopefully, you know, thoughts and prayers, T's and P's, and I can get all this metal out the mouth, and put the gold back in the mouth, though.
30: I don't care what the press conference hasn't started, right?
29: Nope, not yet.
30: I don't care what Abbott, Lonnie, Emily, Swedberg, Crushem or Anselmo say about how you sound. I think you sound great. Personally speaking, man, I mean, Parker Fox was ripping you when he couldn't talk, but I mean, there was a point of that with respect to our most recent guest, Chris Finch, and our favorite NBA team. Weren't a lot of howling with the homie opportunities because of game times, and then all of a sudden, poof, we were gone.
29: I know. It broke my heart to not be part of the whole thing, but you know, Parker held it down, Garcia held it down. You know, we got an elite team here. There was no hooties being hooed, but the hoos will be hootied again someday.
30: Oh, there it is, press conference. No, I'm just kidding. Yes! Yes!
29: You don't usually get me.
30: But you know God gave me the teasing gene. And believe me, a few days ago I learned that the teasing gene can be implemented, executed, and amplified at certain times, unless I'm like the 900th person who sees Max for the first time off mouth and jaw surgery and goes, what do you have? I can't wait to work with your PA. And man, you stared darts through my soul. And I'm like, okay, I can tell that wasn't cool. Is everything okay? And you were like, yeah, it's cool. But those are some things that you've been dealing with, right?
29: Yeah, everybody's got some jokes, and let me tell you, if I had a dollar for every time somebody referenced Kanye West songs through the wire, I'd be able to buy myself a new jaw at this point.
30: See, old school, best school, your OG surrogate, me, that would more so be Chaka Khan, through the wire. Oh, no, that's through the fire.
29: Through the fire, but that's the sample for through the wire.
30: But you've been through the fire.
29: I've been through the fire,
30: through the wire.
29: Through the fire and on the wire. I was like trapeze in hell, brother.
30: yeah, you gotta get back to those gold teeth for it's just lunch. You know what I'm saying? Are we about ready here? There's some action taking place over there.
29: Jeff Anderson is introducing the GM.
30: Jeff Anderson right on the microphone. Well, gotta hear that.
31: On either side of the room, so please
30: down with that, Jeffrey.
31: Alert them that you want to ask a question.
30: Listen to this.
31: Remember to introduce yourself and your outlet prior to your question. and direct your question to either Mark or Nolan. So
2: let's put a fat
31: following
2: L on Sam.
31: The Q&A, we will do photo ops here in the studio, so all media should feel free to come down for those, and then we will make Kevin O'Connell available as well for a group interview here in the studio. So
2: what about the microphone?
31: With that, I'll turn it over to Vikings owner and president Mark Wilf.
2: All righty. Wow, listen to Alec clap.
7: Good morning, everyone. Great to be with you all. And thank you all for being here. When we set out to find the next general manager of the Minnesota Vikings, we were looking for someone with a strong football acumen and a clear vision of team building. Someone who appreciates and understands our culture and history, is an effective communicator and consensus builder, and is respected across the NFL. There is no question Nolan Teasley fits each of these criteria, and we are thrilled to add someone of his caliber to our organization. Nolan brings a tremendous football background in the role and a proven track record of success over the past 13 seasons with the Seahawks. Under the tutelage of John Schneider, Nolan was a part of 9 playoff teams, 3 Super Bowl appearances, and 2 championships. He has a strong understanding of talent evaluation at both the collegiate and professional levels, is adept at building a consistently competitive roster, and brings a disciplined, process-driven approach to this job. He understands schematics and player traits at a high level, and that knowledge quickly earns him credibility with each coaching staff. What really impressed us in our discussions with Nolan and with people around the league was his wide range of experiences. We have a high level of respect for John Schneider, and John put Nolan in a position to increase responsibilities in every aspect of football operations and allowed him to be a key voice in all areas of roster building. That experience, paired with Nolan's confident but humble presence, stood out throughout this search. Ultimately, this was an extensive process that brought us multiple candidates we believe will be future general managers in the NFL, as well as a strong internal candidate in Rob Brzezinski. Rob is the consummate professional. For more than 25 years, he has demonstrated his character and leadership, and no one cares about the Minnesota Vikings more than Rob. His institutional knowledge and experience remain invaluable, and he will be critical to our future success. Putting Nolan together with Rob and Kevin gives us 3 strong leaders with complementary skill sets, and we're confident that this is the best outcome for the Minnesota Vikings. I want to thank Turnkey ZRG along with Andrew Miller and Kevin O'Connell for assisting our ownership group through this process. There is no question we improved as an organization. Nolan and Morgan, we are so proud to welcome you and your children to the Vikings family and to the state of Minnesota. We're confident you will love becoming part of this community. With that, it is my pleasure to introduce the next general manager of the Minnesota Vikings, Nolan Teasley.
30: How about that? How would that Nolan Teasley turn the beat around?
2: Nolan? Nolan.
8: Good morning.
2: Hi.
8: It's going to take a minute. This is amazing. Let's start by thanking, you know, the staff for being here, members of the media. I just want you to know that I'm excited to be working with you moving forward into the future, and I look forward to meeting and getting to know each one of you on a personal level. Thank you to Mark Wilf, to Ziggy Wilf, to the Wilf family for providing me this opportunity. Thank you to Kevin O'Connell. Thank you to Andrew Miller for providing me this opportunity. I cannot wait to get to work, and I'm looking forward to moving forward into the future with you guys. I want to thank the Seahawks organization and John Schneider for preparing me for this opportunity. And they did that by allowing me to see high-caliber leadership throughout the building on a day-to-day basis. And I was raised in this league by seeing it done the right way. I want to thank my wife, Morgan, who's here today. My rock, I love you. I'd like to take a moment to tell my 4 boys how much I love them. They are not here today, otherwise our youngest, Nash, would have already made his presence known. But I want them know how much I love them. It was always going to take a special opportunity to leave a special place in Seattle. And as I progressed through this process, it became very clear that the Minnesota Vikings were just that. They were that opportunity. And it's because of a strong leadership who's in ownership, whose reputation is obvious, their commitment to supporting their people, providing the resources needed to compete and ultimately win championships. To have a head coach the caliber of Kevin O'Connell, who is an elevator, he's a leader of men, he believes in supporting people and building culture. This is a premier coaching staff under Kevin that is that has been built in the National Football League. Rob Brzezinski being here is an incredible asset. He's the ultimate team player. And Rob, I want you to know I cannot wait to work with you and learn from you as we move forward into the future. The roster, it's obvious it's a strong nucleus of talent on both sides of the ball. They've won a lot of football games here in the last 4 years, including five in a row to end last season. And I look forward to being a part of that and building toward, you know, more opportunity and more wins in the future. And last but certainly not least, it's a passionate fan base with a lot of history. And I look forward to building upon the fact that U.S. Bank Stadium is already one of the toughest environments to play in sport. And it's because of those fans. And so the work starts now. I want everybody to know that I'm committed to building a deep understanding of this roster in its entirety. That I'm going to build relationships, strong relationships with the coaching staff, with the players, and with the people within this organization. We're going to develop a shared language that drives how we evaluate and how we operate in working toward building a champion on a day-to-day basis. And most importantly, I'm going to provide the support system that Kevin O'Connell needs to bring his vision for this team to life. Our goals are simple, and we're going to build the deepest, most competitive roster possible so that we can be at our best in December and January and February and ultimately work toward winning the Super Bowl that this fan base deserves. Thank you.
30: Bridge.

0: That's important in this equation. So it's I think it's a fascinating talker. One more talk back.
1: All right, let me find another one
0: real yeah, I'm with that.
1: Quick. Right here, right here.
2: Good morning, PA. Hi. JD, Florence, Texas. Yeah, I would say, you know, Kyler Murray, he was brought in to start. Carson Wentz would be his backup. Then J.J. McCarthy or Max. Either they're going to keep them all on the roster or one's going to go to the practice squad. We'll see what happens. But anyway, that's my call. Skull, have a good day.
0: I appreciate it. But yeah, and thank you very much. And that is maybe how it'll work out. But here's the premise. It's what if Wentz, what if like O'Connell opened a vein and overshared and was like, well, actually out of all of them, at this stage of the equation, Carson Wentz has looked best and is not even close. What if that's happening? What do you do? I mean, Kyler's on a 1-1, okay, so it can be like, who cares? McCarthy has some future of the franchise to him because he's a first-round pick. He's entering his third year, and there's still much for him to show that he's going to have to show to be analogous and tied to the future of the franchise conversation. But he also is 23 years old, so he has a right to show things like that. But meanwhile, what if the former first-round pick, who almost was the National Football League MVP, who entered a very difficult situation last year, more than made the best of it most times, and now, because of when he was re-signed, he knows where all the bones are buried, so to speak, and he has a good arm, and he's super smart, and he absorbs the playbook very quickly. I'm just wondering, what if Carson Wentz is winning this four-horse race at this portion of the equation? How much of a chance would he truly be given? And I don't know that to be the case. I was just kind of wondering that and thinking about the Vikings quarterbacks after the Nolan Teasley introductory press conference and what he had to say about the quarterbacks room. All right, final pause. Back after this.
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3: 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State softball going on yesterday in Minnesota. DGFA fall to Jackson County Central 4-0. Exciting game with two teams in our listening region here, with Red Lake Falls defeating New York Mills 5-0 in the quarterfinals. Baseball, the Spuds, they upset Monticello in the Section 8-4A tournament going on. The FM Redhawks, they fall last night 1-0. They're back at it again coming up in about an hour from now. We'll have the pregame show as game two of that three-game series in Kansas City with Jack Michaels, 12:45 again, right after the Jack Michaels show. And the Twins win last night, 9-6. They go for the sweep of the White Sox today over on 104.7 KFGO FM. 12 noon is the pregame show. With your AM 740 The Fan Sports Hit, I'm Derek Hansen.
4: Their second straight win. Vikings off today. They'll wrap up their second week of OTAs tomorrow. Kyler Murray and J.J. McCarthy have both seen first-team reps in the first stage of their QB competition. Golden Knights came from two goals down, beat the Hurricanes 5-4 to steal home ice in Game 1 of the Stanley Cup Final. I'm Rhonda Moss.
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7: Deep stretch, 9 to noon. Asked for some talkbacks from the machine, the contraption, and we got some. Let's pay those off. What's next?
8: Hey, guys, this is Max Regan, and first off, I want to say it's a beautiful thing to hear Max's voice on the radio again. All I want to say is that the Timberwolves are not a Chris Finch issue. I know by the end of the year, everybody's like, fire Chris, fire Finch, whatever. It is a personality problem. Finch does not draw up Julius Randle dribbling the ball 15 times with his back to the basket. Finch does not draw up Jaden McDaniels getting emotional and getting three fouls in the first quarter. These are personality problems that we need to address and get better at. Bye.
7: Like that talk back a lot, especially with some of the things said at the end of the season by the individuals talking about being moody individuals. And, you know, when they lost their first playoff game, Chris Finch talked about this in a press conference where he was like, paraphrasing, got with the team and he was like, all right, well, you know, you guys wanted to do it a certain way during the regular season. You kept talking about it. And, you know, everybody or players after games would be like, well, if we had just followed the plan, if we had just done what was right in front of us, because it's good, we would have won. But they didn't. And he was kind of like, all right, well, look what happened. We just lost. And then they responded to that. But my man was all over Hooty Hoo right there. What'd you think of his question about the personality problems?
9: I think, I mean, even the Wolves players themselves kind of presented it that way. I don't think, because we know all these players can get sometimes. They can get finger pointy, but I think moodiness was a common theme in a lot of the exit interviews. And I think Chris Finch, kind of reading between the lines, hinted at it in some of his interviews as well. And even just this morning saying that they couldn't find that consistency. And part of that consistency is on the court, but obviously part of it is psychological and in your mind. And we saw it. I mean, anybody that watched this team for an extended period of time throughout the season, there was times they looked like world beaters, and there's times they lost to the Washington Wizards. So that's just, it's the roller coaster nature of this team, and trying to tame that moodiness, tame that mercurial nature. That's part of the championship mentality, as they say.
7: Yeah, enigmatic and mercurial are in the same fishbowl. They're just under different rocks.
9: Right.
7: And you don't want to be tied to enigmatic. Mercurial, yeah, that has different tentacles, but I think you laid that out beautifully. Time for one more.
10: Hey, coming at you from Detroit Lakes, Max and PA. On the quarterback quandary, I feel like if you took the best of Wentz, his best playing years, the best of Kyler, his best playing years, head-to-head, Wentz was better, in my opinion.
7: I mean, see,
10: some of that might be the team he was on.
7: See what I'm saying?
10: But I don't think it's unrealistic that Wentz beats out Kyler at all.
7: See, I ain't trying to get anything going, and I'm not. This is a FITA, FITA, F-I-T-A, Fairness in Takes Act. This is just like listening to the GM in his introductory press conference, and me kind of being like, all right, well, what if Carson Wentz happens to be the best of the best right now? Okay, well, then you chill and you give the others time to better absorb what's being thrown at them, and then you line them up in training camp and see what happens there. What if Carson looks best there too? Then what do you do? What would the coaches do then? I think it's interesting. May not be a thing, as the kids would say, but nevertheless, Carson knows his way around the football field. Just keep that in mind. I love you, bud. Have a good day.
9: Love you, too.
7: Max Fuller. I'm Paul Allen. 9 to noon, back with you tomorrow at 9 o'clock. May God bless you and all of your families. And thanks for listening to The Fan. Bye.
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11: 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We'll hear from the EPA Administrator about the work being done to get rid of diesel exhaust fluid mandates. That story's coming up next.
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11: Lee Zeldin, administrator of the Environmental Protection Agency, recently spoke to a group of producers during a roundtable in Oklahoma. Zeldin vowed to dismantle standard federal mandates on diesel exhaust fluid systems. He said those mandates are flawed and cause farmers great difficulty during peak operating windows every year.
13: When a tractor goes down in the middle of a harvest, it results in lost time and lost money, great frustration. And a lot of these farmers are working to survive and working very hard to survive on extremely low margins. And sometimes the good years are shockingly lower margins than Americans who are not farmers may not realize. And many of the bad years, you're looking at farmers really all across the country and here in Oklahoma who actually don't get a chance to pay themselves at all.
11: Zeldin said farmers don't need federal mandates preventing them from succeeding in an already tough job.
13: When a tractor goes down in the middle of harvest, it can be devastating and make the difference between making money that month or not. Heeding that call through my travels across all 50 states last year, last August at the Iowa State Fair, we announced a significant reversal to the diesel exhaust fluid deratements. We then started working with manufacturers individually to have them update their software, work with their customers, and start getting the equipment updated to be able to prevent these significant, quick, massive deratements.
11: He said the administration has taken additional steps this year regarding DEF systems.
13: We then also issued a demand letter to 14 engine manufacturers that have 80% of the market to give us the information that they have on the DEF system failures.
11: With your Ag News, I'm Farm and Ranch Director Sarah Heinrich for the Growing Harvest Ag Network.
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14: Last night was bad news for the Carolina Hurricanes, blowing game one of the Stanley Cup Final at home despite taking an early 2-0 lead in the first period. And after the game, Hurricanes coach Rod Brindamore pointing to all the mistakes that his team made. Meanwhile, John Tortorella has the Vegas Golden Knights playing like a machine, playing mistake-free hockey. I think Vegas will hoist Lord Stanley's cup. I'm Nick Costa.
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19: Good afternoon. I'm KFGO Chief Meteorologist Tom Szymanski. Mostly cloudy overnight. Areas of showers and thunderstorms before midnight. 59 the low. Some storms may achieve muscular status. Not all of them will. South winds under 12 become westerly, but the wind in and near evening storms may be variable and gusty. Partly sunny, 84 for tomorrow. West winds at 7 to 17. Partly to mostly cloudy. Chance for showers and storms on Friday. Low 58. High near 78.
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0: with the 1-2. Swung on a miss, and he struck him out, and he got him with a sinker. So my drop down on strikes, man, Danny, he came at him with a sinker, and it was up and out of the zone.
1: There's a line drive into left center field. That's going to land for a base hit. My drop drops, cuts it off, throw into third, not in time. Good base running by Keyshaw. He advances to second. So an RBI single, 3-2 Chicago.

0: one and two. Broken bat, flare into shallow right field, and it's going to land for a base hit. Gray will come around and score. A little broken bat flare. 5-3 Minnesota here in the bottom of the fourth inning.
1: I think you're seeing the transformation of our bullpen a little bit with not only the stuff, but the different looks that you're getting. And I think that's really important. And then you add a guy like Lawrence that's a different look into it. But overall, you know, it is kind of morphing quite nicely.
2: Is lifted up. Oh, that's in the left field, a base hit. Delegate will run in. Smith rounding third. He'll come in and score. It's a two-out hit for Austin Callahan. Smith turns on one. High in the air, down the right field line. If it's fair, it's gone. It is a backhanded stab attempt by Dylan Thomas. And Thomas somehow made the catch. What a

0: consciousness. It's back to Hurdle. Scores! It's Tomas Hurdle with the go-ahead goal. 3:24 to go.
1: It is a Wednesday afternoon, the Jack Michaels Show. As I hit the airway today, I'm having lunch, which is very good as well, on the club suite. Coming to you live from Kansas City, Kansas. We're about set for game two of a three-game series with the Fargo Moorhead Redhawks this afternoon. Some of the sounds of a Tuesday across our region and across the country in big games going on. Tommy Fox is in our studios today, the man Tommy Fox is. And yesterday, lo and behold, I'd love to hear from Derek Shelton, where the Twins were down, came back, and then held a lead. So it's always good that the bullpen has at least some stability there for the Minnesota Twins. They've taken the first two from the Southsiders of Chicago. And we had game one of Lord Stanley's Cup Finals yesterday, where it was Las Vegas that came back from behind and held on and won it. And tonight, of course, Tommy, not only Red Hawks baseball this afternoon, but game one of the NBA Finals. Ooh. Tommy, you geared up for a good Wednesday?
2: I this will be a stacked Wednesday in sports. And I think for the New York Knicks fans that could be listening to the Jack Michaels Show today, I think they're more excited for Game 3 when the series shifts to New York. I mean, that is going to be an insane atmosphere. Not throwing anything at San Antonio, but I mean, it should be just a great series attendance-wise overall. I mean, San Antonio hasn't been to the NBA Finals since the Tim Duncan era, the 12 years ago. And New York hasn't been, well, party like it's 1999. Last time they went to the NBA Finals, they played the Spurs, so it all comes full circle, but should be a good day in the world of sports.
1: I can tell you that with a good chunk of family in San Antonio, they're hopping. They're ready. They're ready on the Riverwalk. They're ready at the Alamo. They're ready in San Antonio. The HEBs are probably full of shoppers getting food and drinks for a sit down and gather around for NBA action. Now they're jacked up, certainly in SA. But you're right, New York. It's been a minute. It has been a minute. So I like the series. I predicted. I haven't narrowed it down. Yesterday I said Spurs in five or six, but I haven't quite figured if that's going to be five or six. So I'm granting the little leeway to see what happens in game one tonight. If it's a win tonight by San Antonio, then I'll divert to my five. If it's a loss, then I'll say six. What do you think? What do you say, Tommy, on that?
2: Well, I don't think that's a bad assumption at all. I mean, you know, New York's playing a little beat up, but Mitchell Robinson is set to play in game one. Because I think of a broken finger he had suffered in the Eastern Conference Finals. And with the New York Knicks, we talked about this, I think, last week or a couple weeks ago. They have a great supporting cast, but you put them next to San Antonio, it's 100-1, because San Antonio's depth, probably some of the best depth I've ever seen. And they gave OKC some fits. So if they can do that to the top seed, and or not just that, but the best team in the NBA, San Antonio, against OKC, that's going to be a problem for the New York Knicks. So I like your Spurs in five or six, because New York has the tools to potentially push this to a six-game series. I just think that the depth for San Antonio is going to possibly trump the depth of New York here in this NBA Finals.
1: Well said. We talk so much, and even I'll call this Overreaction Wednesday. You know, we call it Overreaction Wednesday, and then tomorrow we'll have Overreaction Thursday, and so on and so forth. But on the Overreaction, I'll throw a couple things at you on an Overreaction Wednesday. We just heard the Sports Minute there before the show kicked, and a gentleman there was saying, give me Vegas, give me Vegas to win in six. So you got game one of the Stanley Cup last night, and Vegas fell behind 3-0. You know, two obviously quality teams. But the Vegas Golden Knights just, they're like Cheyenne and Horace. You know, they haven't been around long, but they've won. They're like,
2: right.
1: right. I could name some other schools, Legacy maybe in Bismarck, but they're like Cheyenne and Horace. They've been around, but they haven't been around that long, and they've enjoyed some early success as a franchise and an organization. But are we overreacting now that they lost game one? And now all of a sudden Carolina's in a heap of trouble. It is a best of seven, you know, so it overreaction Wednesday. The Fargo-Moorhead Redhawks yesterday, the number one hitting the run scoring team in the American Association, leads the league in batting average, RBI, second in home runs, an offensive juggernaut, couldn't score a run. They couldn't hit water if they fell a boat yesterday, Tommy, and it was one of those. I mean, I'm up here going, yeah, they're going up against a triple-A guy, but it's not like he's throwing, you know, 97, 98, but he's just ahead in every count, and the Redhawks can't pack anything up. They only had five base runners, so overreaction Wednesday? Yeah, I'm not going to overreact today on that. I think the Redhawks, obviously, I don't think it's a systematic, oh no, what's happened to the offense. That's why I've labeled today overreaction Wednesday. Don't overreact over what yesterday was all about. Throw the Twins at. On the other side, now they've taken two games from the Chicago White Sox, right? They've taken a couple from their division. We know how important divisional games are. And the Twins wake up today. They're still six back of Cleveland, 3.5 back of Chicago. Twins are still 29-33. They're four games under 500. But let me throw this at you, Tommy. They've played 62 games. We all know that the regular season is 162 games in Major League Baseball, which means my Williston math, and I was okay at it, that tells me there's 100 games remaining. They played 62. So your Milwaukee math, Tommy, tells you that there's 100 games remaining. Now, let's spitball here for a second and see if this is a reaction or overreaction or whatever.
2: Okay. Okay.
1: Twins have taken a couple. They have 100 games left. Well, if they play 500 baseball from here on out, that's 50 wins, 50 losses. That puts them at 79 wins. I don't think 79 is a good number. That's you know, I don't think that's going to get you in at 79. So let's react or overreact. The overreactor is saying, hey, now we're seeing it. We saw them sweep Boston on that road trip. Yes, they gave up 3 of 4 at Chicago, then got swept by Pittsburgh. But now they're back home. They've won a couple. They've got divisional games in front of them. The Detroits of the world, the Kansas Cities of the world. If they're going to play this, you heard Derek Shelton say about, you know, we're starting to get some concrete stuff out of the bullpen. Yes, they've got issues, but they're also putting some runs up. So is the overreact that the Twins are not only going over 500 the last 100 games, they may play 580 ball, and maybe they get 58 wins, and now they've got 87. Is that enough? Maybe in that division. So that a reaction or quote-unquote overreaction, Tommy, on the two wins that the Twins have had against the White Sox. So those are my overreaction Wednesdays today. Is Carolina's done. They're over. Vegas Golden Knights, they're the hot team. You know, they're like Cheyenne and the Horses, these schools. They've already won one. They're locked and loaded. They won on the road. Carolina's done. Overreaction. Redhawks couldn't score a run yesterday. Five total bases. Boy, they're in trouble. Overreaction. I don't believe that. And the Twins, 100 games remaining. Now they've taken a couple from the White Sox. They got another one coming up today that's going on. They win this. They got divisional games. They're on their way, baby. Slow the brakes. Is that an overreaction? Keep it down. So, Tommy, I'll throw those three nuggets at you on an overreaction Wednesday.
2: I think we'll start with the Carolina-Vegas Stanley Cup Final. It's an overreaction to say that the Hurricanes are done for just because Vegas is up one game to nothing. Yes, Vegas does have experience in the Stanley Cup Final. Yes, they've had lots of success since their inception. But it's a seven-game series. Anything can happen. There was many times in the last couple of years where, like, I'm going to go back to Florida Panthers and Edmonton Oilers. Florida had a 3-0 lead. That went to 7. So I'm not saying that Vegas isn't going to win, but to say that the series is over based on one game, I definitely think that's an overreaction. For the Fargo-Moorhead Redhawks, I think that's also an overreaction. You lose one game by 1-0. That's going to happen. Baseball is a very streaky sport, and it's a game of runs. And, well, Kansas City, they put up one run. Fargo-Moorhead put up none. You're going to have those games where you get into some slumps, you know. You're going to run into some solid pitching staffs. Fargo-Moorhead has they have it right in front of them in Kansas City, one of the better pitching clubs in the American Association. I do think Fargo-Moorhead is definitely going to get out of this. I'd call this a brief slump hitting-wise. And for the Twins, I think it's maybe I would say it's an underreaction, perhaps, in terms of them, you know, playing 50-50 ball, because they have been playing solid baseball. If you look at the games that the Twins have lost, they haven't been by slim margins. Derek had brought this up on our sister station, KFGO, that Minnesota has lost a lot of their games, but by very slim margins. So if you can play that kind of tight, contested baseball for the rest of the 100 games this season, you could be in for at least maybe the sixth seed in the AL playoffs. So I'm not saying that the Twins will make the playoffs, but I think it's definitely an appropriate reaction to assume that the Twins can play 50-50 baseball the rest of the way, considering that they're a young team, they got lots of talent around that young roster, and they're playing with confidence. And I think under this new leadership and manager Derek Sheldon, there's a different, like, of culture, I think, different kind of feel in the dugout, and I think that's a one of the bigger reasons why the Twins have had some really, really solid success throughout the first 62 games of this regular season.
1: Knocked them all out. Tommy Fox in the studio. Jack Michael Show coming to you from Kansas City, Kansas this afternoon. I'm surrounded by them. Too bad you're not a Chiefs fan or a KC fan, Tommy, in the press room. In my booth right here, I got a huge Super Bowl champion flag over here with Chiefs. Oh,
2: wow.
1: Oh, yeah, it's all that. I like your point on that. And the other thing on Minnesota Twins, and I know baseball fans were just forever hopeful fanatics, you know, we're just always hopeful. I mean, but baseball teaches us, Yogi Berra said, it's not over till it's over, you know, it's not over till it's over. And we look at the Twins, and on piggybacking on what you just said, and you're right, you know, Shelty, you know, Derek Shelton brings that there's a something in the clubhouse there that the guys just go out and play. Eventually, one would think that the training room empties a little bit, like you get some pieces back that aren't, you know, nagging injuries or a pec here, a groin there, you know, an elbow here. You know, what we're seeing now, you know, Bailey Ober, inflammation. You know, well, that's one of those things. Sometimes you'd rather just say, oh, he broke his finger on his non-throwing hand. Go, oh, good, he can still throw then. That's fine. But instead, it's like the inflammation. Or Taj Bradley, I think, dealt with a pec issue. I don't like those sounds, Tommy, in pitch. I don't like inflammation. You know, I don't like that in pitchers. I don't like the word peck. I don't like I hate the word oblique. I despise the word oblique. The Red Hawks have a reliever that's not going through any kind of big grade tear, I don't think, but it's enough of a nagging injury that has kept him out. And eventually, for the Twins' sake, you get pieces back that are healthy. And when they do that, in the interim, while they're getting some decent pitching, and yes, staying close and or winning some games, you would like to think that a complete full, you get the young guys that have gotten some good ABs or good, you know, as pitchers facing batters in a league, that confidence builds up and you get a better idea. So you're getting traction with your young guys, and then you bring some of the dudes back that have been, you know, fixtures in there that are healthy. And who knows, maybe you can paint a little bit of a picture. The question is, in the American League Central, you know, you look at the Central, and you know, Cleveland's there, not running away. You know, they're eight games over. They're playing 565 baseball. Their run differential, plus six. You know, the White Sox, run differential, plus three. Twins are minus 16, but they have. Now, if they can flip some of those close games, not trying to paint like this team is racing into the playoffs and winning the division. But we go back to this division. It takes 2 weeks of unbelievable, you know, baseball against divisional opponents that either slingshot you into positions. And this is one of those early times in the season, albeit, you know, 62 games in, that you'd lost three or four at Chicago. But if you can return the favor and get today and take three, and then I forget that if they have if they have KC first I think it's Kansas City. Speaking of Kansas City, I'm in Royals country too. Yeah, I think they got the Royals next. And then you throw around, Tommy, if you get today and sweep the Sox, and then you dance with Kansas City and take that series, and pray tell face the Tigers and take that, well, that's a chunk of games, you know, a 10-day process where you've now made yourself relevant again. So, and then you get healthy on the backside and get some of these guys back. You know, then talk to me in late June and see where they're going, because it's all leading up to the trade deadline in July, whether the Twins are, you know, going to be buyers or sellers. And, you know, Tom Pullen and company said, you know, if they're in it, they're going to be aggressive. Now, again, that was talk. Tom joined us on the broadcast when we were there on the home opener, but and he said, look, if we're there, we're gonna try to bolster it. So let's take him for the word, you know. And I don't know what that means. I don't know if you go out and grab an arm. What's that going to cost you? You know, but we'll see. So again, it's the Reaction Wednesday portion of the Jack Michaels Show. I don't know, Tommy. Do we lay out enough to have them relevant?
2: Nice. I think so.
1: Maybe. I don't know. We'll see what happens on that. 237-3767 gets you in. Tech Club open at 35270. 35270. And we'll get to the phone lines. Karnak is with us today. We'll jump to Kyle here in a second. But my question today, Tommy, I'm like the Silence of the Lambs movie. We covet what we see every day, Clarice.
2: Okay.
1: I just got done eating a two hot. I'm on day five of the road trip. Well, day six, game five. And I'm having a two dog a day trip. So by the time this trip is done, I'll have had 18 hot dogs, Tommy. So this
2: wow.
1: is a nine game. Thank you. So I put down two here. So my question today, and when my daughter Cameron went to Wrigley Field once, she sent me a picture of her hot dog that she had at Wrigley, sesame seed bun, no ketchup, mustard only, you know, that kind of thing.
2: Mm-hmm.
1: But inside that dog, she had an entire supermarket in that dog. So my question is, what do you have on a dog? When you're sitting down and having a dog at the ballpark or maybe at a fancy restaurant or a restaurant, you order a hot dog. What do you put on a dog?
2: Ooh.
1: What is your staple put? And you have all the options available. All of them. My daughter Cameron would rival anybody. I mean, I've never seen a more loaded hot dog with stuff in there. It's like those drinks that they looks like a liquid, but it has like a cheeseburger and a slice of celery and a
2: wow.
1: piece of bacon. You know, those drinks that people have? Maybe it's a Bloody Mary. I'm not a big, you know, a drinker there. But anyway, that's my question today. What do you put on a dog? And who better to ask this than our first caller today, Kyle, on line one, and then he can dance. Kyle, are you mowing
3: hey
1: today? Go ahead, Kyle. What's up?
3: I just turned my machine off. I figured you were giving us some dancing in the moonlight in the background, Jack. So I got a little bit of background noise of my own. But I just turned off the machine. Look, if work was that important, I wouldn't spend as much time on the air as I do. So,
1: that's right.
3: For hot dogs, I really prefer brats over hot dogs, and I just put mustard and kraut on a brat. But
1: that's it.
3: A hot dog, I'll go ketchup, mustard, and sweet relish. That would be my
1: sweet.
3: Favorite on a dog.
1: Okay. Yeah.
3: By the way, Jack, I know, I think it was Derek mentioned the other day saying that you should write a book at some time, and I think Two Dogs a Day would be a very good title, the Jack Michaels story.
2: Two dogs a day.
1: Or my bun is on fire. How about that for a title?
3: Yeah.
1: All right, there it is.
3: That's very good, yeah. Yeah, you know, I've been really encouraged by what I've seen from the Twins all season. I know Derek has mentioned, Derek Shelton making chicken salad. I think it's a very accurate description. And I know Tommy mentioned, you know, if they keep playing the way they do. By the way, what if we still had Pablo right now? You know, I think that sixth seed and even winning the Central, as gettable as that division is still a little bit far-fetched, especially with the AL East and the Rangers this year with all the wild cards that are going to come out of that. But I would just like to see this team continue to play solid 500 baseball, and if they can't be in contention at the end of the season, at least be good enough to play spoiler, maybe against the Sox or Cleveland or whatever. But really this year, what I've just loved about the Twins and what I'm going to be watching and kind of zoning in on the rest of the season is just Joe Ryan. He has been on fire, and I would just really like to see Joe Ryan legitimately be just in the AL Cy Young conversation. So even if it's not a postseason year, maybe it could at least for the fans kind of be like Doc Halliday when he was in Toronto, or yeah, or Ubaldo Jimenez when he got his Cy Young for the Rockies, just where we at least have, you know, a pitcher going for the Cy Young, because that can be fun even if the team isn't great.
1: Pretty well put right there. And Joe Ryan has to step up and be the Pablo now. You know, we talked, Kyle, for how many years where the Twins really didn't have a number one, so to speak. They had maybe a couple of twos or a three in that five-man rotation, but never an ace. And then, of course, you designate Pablo as, you know, he's your guy, and then he's out for the year. So who's going to fill those shoes and step up? And the key, and I don't know how you define an ace, but to me, an ace in baseball is that every time they go out, you have an innate feeling like you've got a chance to win that baseball game. And I don't know, or at least if not ace, a good one. How many twin starters do you have that feeling that pitcher goes out and you literally have that feeling like you've got a great chance to win this baseball game because of that pitcher? And I think Joe Ryan, what you just described, Kyle, is the feeling I think Twins fans have on Joe Ryan. Now, how many more? You know, can you say that about Bailey Ober? I know he's got the inflammation. You know, Taj Bradley has, you know, when he's in there and been healthy, has looked sharp. But how many Twins pitchers, starters, have you been able to say that over the years and certainly this year? And Joe Ryan, to me, at least connotates that feeling for me. I'm sure it does you too.
3: Oh, definitely, for sure.
1: The Twins and Sox today, that's at 12:40, by the way, that's on 104.7 KFGO FM. Back to the relish. What am I not getting about this? Tommy, on a hot dog, Kyle says he's going crowd, and it just seems like Germany meets Norway meets I'm not sure what.
2: A little bit, yeah. This is just my full-fledged, you know, honest opinion. I don't really eat relish, with anything. I mean, like if a part of the game today, obviously a lot of people texting in at 35270 on what you put on a hot dog. I put on, get ready for this,
1: okay, barbecue
2: sauce.
1: What?
2: That's not the only thing I'll put it. I mean, if I don't put on barbecue sauce, I'll turn it into a chili dog. I don't know if that necessarily counts.
1: Kyle, before we let Kyle go, that sounds like Tommy's mixing cultures there. That isn't, I don't know. Maybe that's not a bad thing. I don't know.
3: Sometimes, I mean, I could see it, Tommy, with I'm not barbecue on a hot dog, but sometimes I'll put 57 on there. So, I mean, I could see that.
2: 57 on a hot dog. I never thought of it that way.
1: Right, which makes sense because I put mustard on my steak. Not. That's great stuff. Karnak, Kyle in the house. Good to have him on a hump day Wednesday. Thanks, buddy,
3: thanks
1: for the
3: guys.
1: Call. Appreciate it. 237-3767. I mean, there's not a wrong. Well, man, let me take that back, Tommy. There could be a wrong answer.
2: I think there definitely is.
1: There could be a wrong
2: some
1: answer.
2: Wrong answers. Someone did text in at 35270. Jack, I always add cheese, pepperoncino. I hope I'm pronouncing that right. Peppers and ketchup.
1: Okay, the folks in Chicago have that mustard-only rule, and then that text are probably going, I don't care. I like ketchup on my hot dog. Take it or leave it.
2: Mm-hmm.
1: I'm with that person. It's mustard and cheese. That's my thing.
2: Cheese
1: mustard
2: on a hot dog's not bad.
1: It's phenomenal.
2: Yeah.
1: It's really good. But I'll tell you another thing, what people put on there, and I've yet to, because I'll dip fries in this, mayo.
2: Really?
1: Yeah, people put mayo on hot dogs, Tommy.
2: I don't know. To me, that just seems like, okay, we're kind of pushing it a little too far.
1: What do you put on a hot dog? I kid you not. When my daughter sent me that photo from Wrigley Field, I think she had a pickle, she had peppers, she had mustard and ketchup. It was the farm on there, and I said, sweetheart, are we related? Are you my daughter? Are we related? So anyway, that's our hard-hitting text club question today on a Wednesday. What do you put on a hot dog? I bet you there are some people out there, Tommy, that throw stuff on a dog that that you just shake your head at going, I don't understand. I'll tell you one thing where I know I'm in a cool place. When they toast a bun, when they toast the bun, if people take time to toast a bun and then dress up the dog, now I know I'm living in a, I'm in a place.
2: I'm just getting hungry just thinking about it. Or burgers, when they toast the bun for burgers, or just any like sandwich type food. Phenomenal.
1: The unwritten, the toasted bun, really underrated. Underrated. Doesn't get enough play.
2: Right.
1: Well, I like what Kyle said. I mean, Tommy, when you look at the Twins, I mean, that's what I said. I mean, you get the same feeling with Joe Ryan. Imagine having that feeling with a couple other arms. You know, over the years, we've had, you know, when you look at Dodgers and all the teams that have gone on and won, you know, they got one, two, three guys that you have that feeling like every time they take the mound, we got a chance to win. There's no question. Got a chance to win this baseball game, and Ryan is that guy. The Twins today going with Taj Bradley. To me, his stuff. I mean, he's 5-1 with like a 3-2 or something like that. You know, he's got a 1-2 walks to hits, innings pitched. I mean, I don't know. I think Taj Bradley can step in. They got a real good chance to take that game today and sweep the Sox. That means they're 4-3 against the seven games against the Sox this year. Over 500 against divisional team. You know, that's all, just win series against divisional teams. That's it.
2: Yeah, I mean that's what really counts if you're wanting to, you know, make the get the division title. I mean, if you sweep a series against the Yankees, okay, what can you do against your division? That's going to be the most important thing for Minnesota, and it's a winnable division. It's kind of been that way the last few seasons. We've seen teams like Detroit storm out of nowhere, like finishing the season strong when nobody expected them to make the wild card. They ended up making it to the ALDS, and we, you know, expected that with we saw that with Kansas City too a couple years back. So you just never know in the American League Central. But I do like this Twins team. They have a really they have great young talent, and I think, you know, if they could perhaps, you know, get some bats, perhaps, if they try to go that direction at the deadline, to, depending on what the record is, they could be a dark horse for a wild card spot. But we'll see what happens in the next 100 games of this season.
1: That's right. They're 62 in, and they've got 100 remaining. That is it. I have, quickly back to the NBA, because you had brought this up, and it's strictly just winning a championship, right? So I'm going to throw something at you, Tommy. If it's based on, you know, our love of music, so I'm going to do a little thing with you this afternoon on a Wednesday, and go back as I do a little research here, because the Knicks, I think it's been 73. If it comes down to just what the top song was, if it just boils down to this, the top song the last time these two teams won an NBA title, And that's the difference maker. You ready, Tommy?
2: I'm ready.
1: So we go back to 1973 with the New York Knicks. Last time, if I'm not mistaken, that's the last time they won the NBA title.
2: The last time they were in the title was 99.
1: Yeah, but I'm talking about winning.
2: Right.
1: I'm talking about winning a title.
2: Yep.
1: Last time they won one, I think, was 73.
2: Yes.
1: The top song in 1973, Tony Orlando and Don Tie a Yellow Ribbon Around the Old Oak Tree. Tie a Yellow Ribbon. Okay, you got that? So if it's just based on music, and if I'm not mistaken, I think San Antonio was like 2014. So if you go back to 2014, last time they won a title, the top song, Tommy? Pharrell Williams? The song Happy.
2: Pharrell Williams, yep.
1: Happy. Boy.
2: It might seem crazy what I'm about to say, that these Spurs could go all the way. I was trying to make.
1: But it has been a minute. I mean, that's what we're talking about. I mean, that's what we're talking about, the NBA. So this particular series, when we look at these two teams, and for one has that haven't won it, you talked about it. I mean, talk about New York. You know, 73 since they've won it. 73 since they've danced in the streets. 73, well, if they did dance in the streets, and I don't know, and the Spurs since 2014, and as far as these matchups tonight, you know, Jalen Brunson, the MVP of the Eastern Conference Finals, then you got Victor Wembanyama, the 7'4 Frenchman, who's just, you know, obviously the world is following him, and I, as you know, I'm a fan of the Spurs. I kind of lean more Spurs than anything. But, the marquee guys, and something Chris Coast always talks about, and Derek and I chatted about it on the Jack Michael show this week. Like in World Series, your stars got to be stars.
2: Yep.
1: Right? Brunson's got to be Brunson. Cat's got to be Cat. Victor got to be Victor. Fox got to be Fox. But usually, it's another one of those sidebars that come up and do some things that separate that separate a little bit. And I don't know who that. I mean, the Spurs have just a litany of guys that fill that role. They just have dudes that fill that role. This is why I'm leaning San Antonio, not just because of deep-seated, you know, got family and a big San Antonio fan. But to me, they just got guys that can step up, and there's really, it's like a dike, you know, where the water is dripping through, you know, and you plug a hole with one, you know, finger, and then, boop, you know, it starts leaking out another hole, and then, boop, you pop that. Mm-hmm. Well, that's like the Spurs. They can come through that. They can keep coming at you until they flood you, and then all of a sudden you're beat. So that's my metaphor, so to speak, or analogy of the San Antonio Spurs. It's hard to stop all the leaks when they start to leak. You know, you want to stop the big one, the 7'4" guy, but they've got too many other guys that can create damage. So that's my, in a nutshell, why I'm taking San Antonio. Not only tonight, and I'll eat crow tomorrow if they get beat tonight, but not only tonight, I think they take both in SA.
2: Okay.
1: And probably get a split in New York, and then wrap it up in five, or as I said, six, if they don't get tonight.
2: That's not like I said earlier, that's not a bad take. This should be a fun NBA Finals, and as I also brought up earlier, a fun Wednesday in the world of sports.
1: Yeah, it is. I just know that I'm getting older when Ron Harper's son is playing. Like, Ron Harper, wasn't he just playing like a year ago? I'm like, don't I remember Ron Harper a couple of days ago playing? This is how young this is.
2: Right.
1: Fast time flies. His boy, you know, Dylan's playing now already. I mean, that's just insane how much time flies. That is it. So I don't know. We'll see what happens on that. Got a dandy that we'll break down today in baseball. These 1 o'clock game, day game after night game today here, Tommy, in Kansas City. We'll see what the Hawks can do. The field getting ready. You can, as Kyle said, I should just play stadium songs and people guess the song playing in the
2: background.
1: There
2: you go.
1: But the Red Hawks now in this road trip have taken they took 2 out of 3 in Sioux Falls. Yesterday lost 1-0. Game 2, 22 hours, 20 minutes long yesterday. They got a day game tonight and a night game tomorrow. Then a trip to your place out in Milwaukee coming up over the weekend. So today becomes kind of large for the Red Hawks. They haven't lost, knock on wood, a road series this year. Now, granted, they've only played two, but they haven't lost a road series this year. So they need to win today to get that. Do you put a pickle on a hot dog, Tommy?
2: I mean, I don't. I'll have it on the side. I won't really put it on a hot dog. That seems a little crazy to put it on a hot dog.
1: Oh man, yeah, that's a.
2: I mean, just put it on the side. I mean, you're gonna eat it anyway. That's just my take on it. I just don't. Really, I never thought of putting a pickle on a hot dog. Someone texted in at 35270. Raw onions, relish, ketchup, and mustard.
1: Okay, that's a party. That was a great. If you're just joining us today, the Jack Michaels Two Dogs a Day. Would Kyle say that'd be a good name for my book afterwards? And when I sit down and I start putting 30, 40 years of baseball, Two Dogs a Day, that wouldn't be a bad title. But if you're just joining us, I'm on my eighth. I just had my eighth hot dog, and I thought, what do you put on a hot dog? So that's why, if you just joined us, Tommy and I are talking dogs today. The onion, the raw onion, the relish, never got into it, but I understand people love it. The kraut, the mustard, the ketchup. Anybody put anything weird that might, honestly, not just to name something, but to make me and Tommy go, ugh, ugh.
2: I have yet to really see anything yet. I think a lot of it is just stuff that I wouldn't put on a hot dog. Not like really grossed out, just something that I'd just be like, eh. No need to really put it on.
1: Would you put Cheetos?
2: I don't know if I'd put it on the hot dog. That's like the same thing with the pickle. Just have it on the side. That's a side. Why are we putting everything on the hot dog?
1: Boy, am I giving you great ideas for the gal when you cook supper for her next time, and the next time she lets you cook for her, Tommy.
2: Yeah, like next time she comes over, I made hot dogs. By the way, I put Cheetos and pickles on them. Hope you don't mind. I don't know if I'd do that. Maybe I could go in that direction. I'll have to try it sometime. Pickles and Cheetos on a hot dog.
1: I am dating a culinary expert. He dropped some mac and cheese on me in that first meeting. Now he's thinking about making dogs. This guy, he can cook. on that other action coming up, Tommy, as we talk about a hump day Wednesday, as we're kind of winding down on the Minnesota side of things. I know that sectional baseball going on, Tommy. So today is, I think, there might be some action going on. But I know that that in Minnesota land, we obviously have some local teams we're cheering for, you know.
2: Yeah, the Moorhead Spuds winning the other day against Monticello in the quarterfinals, the section quarterfinals, 6-1. Solid team. Head coach Greg Selvold, former Red Hawk. The Spuds are rolling. They're rolling, man.
1: They are now a little bit, I don't want to say too much, in the catbird seat, but they're kind of in that catbird seat, Tommy. That's how that works over there, because now that was the semis, as you said, and now Monticello has to go back and play teams that a lot of call come back through the Russellback. So they've got to, now Moorhead is in a position where I think they probably got to be beaten twice, if I'm not mistaken, by the time they come back to play the Spuds.
2: Yep, right? That's correct. I think they're past that threshold now. So, yeah, you're absolutely right on that.
1: Man alive. Well, good luck to them. It is fantastic that they will resume on Thursday, I think, tomorrow, if I'm not mistaken. So they will resume on Thursday coming up tomorrow in that section tournament. In fact, I was just pulling up the bracket. On that. So hopefully they continue on, but we'll continue to monitor that and follow that. Tommy, we're coming in on a break, and Red Hawks baseball isn't too far away. Our pregame show around 12:45 this afternoon. Looking forward. It's a nice day today in Kansas City. It's what they call a business person special. The Red Hawks have a couple of these throughout the day. So they've got lots of canopies and tents and business people and lots of groups in the suites, and the big food club to my left. If you ever get a ticket to that club at a stadium, please do. That is loaded with every piece of food you can talk about. And it's odd that we talk so much food during the noon hour, but it's the noon hour. The Red Hawks, I like Wyatt Chaney going today, and he is he's looking for his first win, so it's time to get him off the snide. He's 0-2, and a big power pitcher named Dakota Chalmers pitching for Kansas City today. So hopefully the Red Hawks can get a win today and then have the rest of the evening off to rest and get ready for a big one tomorrow night before they drive all night to Milwaukee. So the glamorous life on the road in the American Association. Then when the Red Hawks return home, Tommy, Kansas City coming to town. There's T-shirt nights at Newman Outdoor Field. There's wood chipper nights coming up at the ballpark. There's a lot of big stuff coming up. So I'd encourage people to get tickets to Red Hawks baseball when they return home for finally a decent-sized homestand coming up starting June 9th. And another plug, Tommy, June 8th is our first installment this year of Little League Night in America.
2: There you go.
1: We're going to be on the south side of Fargo. We're going to be on the south side of Fargo, and we're going to do Little League Night in America on the 8th, and then we'll be broadcasting live from Tailgaters on the 9th, and then Family Wellness next Wednesday. So we've got a busy, busy Jack Michaels show and activity coming up around next week. Quick timeout. We'll come back on the other side. Red Hawks baseball in the not-too-distant future getting set for a day game today in Kansas City. Keep those texts coming, 35270. What do you put on your dog? Great response so far. This is the Jack Michaels Show. Tommy Fox in studio at 740, The Fan.
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1: Are you looking for something fun and active for the kids and grandkids this summer? 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The NDSU Bison Youth Football Camps are back. It's June 9th. 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
1: Here's the 2-0 pitch, and this ball hammered to right field. Jose Servo, you are a friend of mine.
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1: Thomas sends the ball to center, hit pretty well, wind pulling it back, Davis twisting, and now the wind is really pulling it back, and the ball is off into the track, onto the wall, and Thomas is rounding second. He's on his way to third, and that's going to be a triple for Dylan Thomas.
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1: And one turns on one. Stay fair. Stay fair. Stay fair. It's a fair ball. Mars Trucking Town. Mars Trucking Town. Mars Trucking Town.
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1: The pitch, and Thomas sends one to straightaway center field. It is up, it is back, it is gone. Marge, track that ball down. Dylan Thomas, a home run over the center field wall, and the Red Hawks have taken a 1-0 lead. A special one tonight.
0: It's time to track it down, Marge. Let's head to the stadium. For the call of the game, here's the voice of the Red Hawks, Jack Michaels.
1: Oh, the way baseball was meant to be played, outdoors during the daytime. And a pleasant good afternoon. Jack Michaels coming to you from Legends Field, Legends Stadium here in Kansas City, Kansas. Well, this afternoon, the Fargo-Moorhead Red Hawks and the Kansas City Monarchs play game two of this three-game series. Last night, it was about the pitching and the defense and not much offense yesterday. The Red Hawks shut out 1-0. That's right, a game that took 2 hours and 23 minutes. The Red Hawks shut out 1-0, which is ironic because the Red Hawks yesterday started the game last night with a leadoff double. Trying to leadoff double. Had a man on second to start the game. But the starting pitcher last night, Ryan Garcia, then proceeded to retire the next 12 batters in a row. The Red Hawks, by the time the game ended, had just 5 base runners total in last night's game. Had a couple on late, but failed to cash in. The Red Hawks fall yesterday 1-0. So today is a new day. A day game, as we talked about. Some clouds above. Slight breeze again that's blowing, looks like a crosswind today, but in from right. And a little bit towards the left field corner. I bring that up because here at Legends Field, short porches down the line. It's a beautiful stadium, deep in left center, but short porches down the line. We'll see if the bats can elevate something perhaps today against a hard-throwing power pitcher in Dakota Chalmers. Chalmers is a good one. He's 0-1 with a 5-8-4. The Red Hawks counter today with Wyatt Chaney. Chaney 0-2. With 12 and two-thirds innings under his belt. Busy pregame show planned for you. As always, we'll get you caught up in what happened last night around the American Association. And today, not just the Red Hawks, but we've got games going on, a lot of early games today, Children's Day games slash business person special games. So activity going on across the league today. There's games already underway in Lincoln and games underway in Winnipeg. A couple of 11 a.m. starts today, so we'll get you caught up on that. All leading up to the starting lineups and opening pitch, but when we come back, we'll sit down and chat. The manager of the Fargo-Moorhead Red Hawks, that's Chris Coast. Sit back and enjoy. It is a day game today in Kansas City, the Red Hawks and the Monarchs. We're back with Chris Coast next. This is the pregame show, and this is FM Red Hawks Baseball.
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1: Fargo Moorhead Red Hawks baseball today from Legends Field in Kansas City, Kansas. Tommy Fox producing our game this afternoon. Jack Michaels now joined by Red Hawks manager Chris Coast. Coaster, we were talking about in the open there. It's kind of eye-opening, you know, this Red Hawks team that is tops in the league in the offense, runs scored and whatnot. And I know it's going to happen from time to time. You run in and you just don't get a lot of hits, you don't score a lot of runs. But a little surprising last night, although we tip our hands to Ryan Garcia, certainly of Kansas City.
8: Yeah, especially with how our bats have been pretty good all year, leading the league in batting up, you know, before yesterday and runs. And you're going to have games like that. Their pitcher, you know, he's got a good track record, and his stuff wasn't overwhelming, at least with velocity anyways. Obviously, he threw strikes, and we just couldn't put anything together. You know, lead-off double, and you know, that was about it. And so, again, we talked in the post game last night. I don't know if it has a lot to do with days after off days. We haven't been very good. Maybe it's just random stuff. Maybe it's just the change of scenery or trying to figure things out. If I knew for sure what it was, I could write a book and maybe make $1 billion.
9: This ballpark, I was just talking with John Nickleby. He said, you know, it's funny that how the wind doesn't blow necessarily the same way twice in a row. And this piece either plays really small or sometimes really large, like you can have a fourth outfielder because of the elements yesterday. And it is a quirky part. I love the park, Chris, but and then it's turfed inside and out. So, I mean, you look at this whole thing and shifts go on. I thought maybe we'd see a lefty go oppo yesterday with that breeze. But, again, maybe I'm just reading in too much to the element.
8: Yeah, the elements will have an impact in any park, really, because this park really shallow down the left field line. So even if the wind's blown in heavily, you can still get a ball actually out of the stadium down the left field side. But historically, we played a lot of games here, and I've always felt the park plays a little bit small, mostly because of that left side. But wind will always have an impact today. Pretty much blowing straight out, blowing out to maybe slightly left center. So when I'm making the lineup and I'm consulting with coaches, it's, you know, I don't want to overanalyze the lineup too much, but it was like, boy, if we can get some fly balls up in the air. So it was like we kind of tried to at least put our lineup together for some fly balls, but our opposing pitcher's not a guy who will try to give up a lot of fly balls. So this mix and match of, you know, who gets off today and, you know, maybe Juan Fernandez, but with the way Juan Fernandez swung the bat yesterday, I know that he's going to be chewing on his bat to get back up at that plate today, so he had to play today.
9: You said this yesterday when we were talking about Garcia and the track record on paper. Dakota Chalmers has more walks than strikeout and double-digit kind of walks. And you know, okay, that's in a couple of innings, I don't know, 12, 14 innings pitch, Chris. But talk about the approach today from the hitters. The ambush, if he gets behind, you look at it, first pitch strikes. Take a look at how you face a guy that obviously has a few walks under his belt this year.
8: Yeah, so it's Dakota Chalmers, and we know him very well. I've seen him quite a bit. I think one of his issues is he's also pitched a lot of winter ball the last few years, and so pitchers like him, power pitchers, they can kind of go hot, cold based on how their arm feels, overuse, even if the arm isn't hurting, the overuse factor. And I'm going to guess a little bit of that's where he's at, because he'll walk some guys even when he's good, but maybe not as much as this. We saw him last year when he was with Cleburne, and he was as good a pitcher as I think we saw last year. So the walks are kind of what they are. Hopefully if he walks us, we can take advantage of some of things, of those things, because the one thing we always try to remind our hitters is pitchers who walk a lot of guys will also miss right down the middle. They don't have the command. It's not even just about being wild. It's about not having command. So if they aren't throwing consistent strikes, they will throw the ball down the middle. And when that happens, man, we got to be ready for it, especially in a day like today with that wind blowing out. If I'm a hitter, I'm refusing to strike out. I'm going to put the bat on the ball and see what happens. You want that every day, but especially a day when the wind's blowing out.
1: That is Red Hawks manager Chris Coase chatting with the skipper prior to and after every Fargo Moorhead Red Hawks game. Yeah, hopefully today's the day. The Red Hawks get the bats going early this afternoon. When we come back, we'll take a trip around the American Association. As I mentioned, a good chunk, full scale of games last night, and two other ones already underway today in the league. The scoreboard update and schedule check when we return, closing in on the opening pitch this afternoon. It's the Red Hawks and the Monarchs. This is the pregame show, and this is FM Red Hawks Baseball.
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1: From Legends Field this afternoon, the Red Hawks and the Monarchs, game two of this three-game series. Resumes back to a night game tomorrow night at 6:35, and then the Red Hawks will head on to Milwaukee. Full scale of activity last night in the American Association saw Chicago defeat Milwaukee 5-2 at Franklin Field. 5-2, the final, the Dogs get the win. Sioux Falls and Winnipeg at a tight one north of the border at Blue Cross Field in southern Manitoba. Sioux Falls defeating Winnipeg 9-8. It was Lake Country defeating Lincoln yesterday by a score of 8-1. The Lake Country Dawghounds now with the best record in the American Association at 12-5. Gary Southshore road win last night against the Sioux City Explorers at Lewis and Clark Park. 6-2 the final. Gary gets the win. And Cleburne holds serve at home at La Moderna Field, the Pasta Bowl in Cleburne, Texas, south of Fort Worth. Cleburne defeats Kane County with a score of 3-1. Action today around the league. I mentioned earlier we had a couple of 11 a.m. starts, early start times today. And Lake Country taking advantage of that at Haymarket Park in Lincoln, Nebraska. Who's going to stop the Dockhounds? 7-0. They've already jumped out. That game is actually in the seventh inning. 7-0 Lake Country leading Lincoln, and the Dockhounds throwing a one-hit shutout, by the way, today. You talk about putting runs on the board. Lincoln, just one hit today. They're being shut out 7-0 in the seventh inning, Lake Country. Meanwhile, Sioux Falls jumped out to a 5-2 lead on Winnipeg. That also in the seventh inning at Blue Cross Park in Winnipeg, Manitoba. Sioux Falls, who lost game one Monday, bounced back with a win yesterday, and now the Canaries a 5-2 lead today. Other action tonight, Chicago back in Milwaukee, Gary at Sioux City, Kane County in Cleburne. The updated standings in the West Division, Sioux Falls leads the West with a record of 11-7. Kansas City also tied for first with a mark of 10-6. Winnipeg, 2.5 back at 8-9. Sioux City, 3 back at 8-10. The Red Hawks, 3.5 back in the West at 7-10. And Lincoln, 5-12. 5.5 back in the Western Division. In the Eastern Division, Lake Country leads the East with a record of 12-5. Kane County is a game and a half back at 10-6. Gary, South Shore, and Chicago both sit 3.5 back with 500 baseball, 8-8. Milwaukee, 7-10. They're 5 back. Cleburne, 7-10. Also 5 back. School update from the Twins. Boy, Tommy and I were making a good case for the Minnesota Twins today on the Jack Michaels show. And I kind of high hopes for Taj Bradley, but the Taj Bradley touched for 4 runs in the top of the first inning. And the White Sox trying to salvage a game in that series with Minnesota at Target Field. White Sox leading Minnesota 4-0. Who knows? Maybe we jinxed. Sorry if we did. 4-0 Chicago. Has the lead after an inning of play at Target Field. Fans, we come back. We'll take a look at the starting lineups, and the opening pitch is forthcoming. Wyatt Chaney gets the start today for the FM Redhawks, and Dakota Chalmers pitching today for Kansas City. A reminder on this road trip that is consuming 10 days and 9 games for Fargo Moorhead. The Redhawks took 2 out of 3 against the Sioux Falls Canaries on the road. The Redhawks then had an off day Monday. Dropped last night's game 1-0 in game one of this series. Tonight, the Redhawks are today. The Redhawks game 2 tomorrow night, game 3. Then Fargo Moorhead. Friday's going to be a tough one because Friday the Redhawks will travel. That's an all-night drive from Kansas City to Milwaukee. Get into Milwaukee Friday morning, sometime mid-morning, and then get set to play Friday night. It's a 3-game series against the Milwaukee Milkmen at Franklin Field in Franklin, Wisconsin, culminating in a day game next Sunday or this coming Sunday, and then returning back home to Newman. Monday the 8th is an off day for Fargo Moorhead, and then the homestand. Another great homestand for Fargo Moorhead beginning next Tuesday against these Kansas City Monarchs. So let's get out and get those tickets for Red Hawks baseball for all of that. Guys, you've been listening to a pregame show. When we come back, the starting lineups and opening pitch. Up next, it's Fargo Moorhead in Kansas City. This has been the pregame show, and this is FM Red Hawks baseball.
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0: Now, that young lady, absolutely, a little hand clap from the booth. That young lady down there, tremendous job. And where do I buy those lungs? That is a young lady that can belt out an anthem. And she would be now, she's getting high fives from friends and family behind the netting there at home plate. Good job. Nice job. Always well done. Always envy and amazed by these young folks that can belt out the anthem. A pleasant good afternoon, Jack Michaels Radio. It's a gorgeous day for baseball here in Kansas City, Kansas, where the Fargo-Moorhead Redhawks and the Kansas City Monarchs get set for game two of this weekday three-game series. Tommy Fox producing our game at our flagship radio home of AM 740 The Fan. Eli Swanson, director of broadcasting for Fargo-Moorhead Redhawks baseball. Dakota Chalmers, the right-hander for Kansas City. The lineup he'll face is put forth by manager Chris Coast. Jesus Lujano leading off. He doubled yesterday. He's in center. Juan Fernandez at third base today, batting second. Dylan Thomas in right field hits third. Jose Sermo, home run leader in the league, batting cleanup at first. Colby Wilkerson switch hitting second baseman, bats fifth. Jairus Richards in left. Tripp Clark DHing, batting seventh. Carlos Amaya getting the start behind the plate today, catching and batting eighth. And Aiden Byrne at shortstop, batting ninth. That is the Red Hawks lineup. Lujano, Fernandez, and Thomas, Sermo, Wilkerson, and Richards, Clark, Amaya, and Byrne. Dakota Chalmers 0-1 with a 5.84 earned run average this season. Kansas City in their home whites with the blue trim, white on white. And Chalmers in three starts, 12 and a third innings pitch, 8 runs, 14 hits. The walk bug, power pitcher, 14 walks, 9 strikeouts. So more walks than strikeouts. Former A's, Twins, Dodgers, Diamondbacks product. Played for 8 different affiliated bowl teams, 3 times in AAA. So you look at that. He spent the 25 seasons with 6 different organizations, all in indie ball. So Chalmers says he's been around. The Redhawks certainly familiar with Dakota Chalmers. He spent time in indie ball, and of course, as I mentioned, several different organizations. So good arm here, and Jesus Lujano steps into home plate, and we are just about set for baseball today in Kansas City. On the Kansas side, those that are wondering, comfortable days, expecting temperatures in the low 80s today. The first offering of the game is high for ball one, and we're underway at 1:11. 1:11 Central Time, 79 degrees here at Legends Field. The right-hander's pitch, Lujano takes the strike. 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David Arrieta, the crew chief, calling balls and strikes today. Jordan Sandberg at first, Pearson Tahuka, the umpire at third. Chalmers the pitch and drops in for a strike. Count of 1-2. Defensively for Kansas City, left field Grant Richardson, Hudson Head in center with Marcus Smith patrolling right field. Austin Callahan at third, Saheed Valenzuela at short. Alvaro Gonzalez at second with Trevor Boone at first. Brady Lindsley behind the plate catching today. That is the defense for Kansas City, the Monarchs DHing Saul Garza. 1-2 pitch high, 2-2 the count on Lujano leading off the Redhawks game. Breaking pitch, and Jesus slaps it into left field. An opposite field hit, so Lujano led off last night's game with an extra base hit, leads off today's game with a hit to left. Lujano, a good batman, much like this man who we call Batman, Juan Fernandez. 20th hit of the season for Lujano, and the Redhawks with a man aboard. Juan Fernandez, you know, Chris Coast talked about it, came up in a situation with 2 on and 1 out, takes a strike yesterday, and boy, 9 times out of 10, Fernandez has delivered the goods, and I know Juan probably a bit upset with himself not delivering, but it is tough to hit a ball, and last night the arms of Kansas City had handcuffed the Red Hawks bats. The pitch, swing and a miss, at moving heat away from home plate. And quickly, Chalmers bounces back. He's ahead of Juan Fernandez. No balls and 2 strikes. Juan steps out. Redhawks in there. Gray tops, gray bottoms, red numerals. today. A little bit of a shift. Alvaro Gonzalez, the second baseman, playing near the bag at second as Fernandez looks at an inside breaking pitch for a ball. Juan Fernandez, who could shoot balls the opposite field, there is a gaping hole on the right side of the infield, playing Juan to pull. Lujano the lead at first, Chalmers from the set, and the pitch. And fighting it off is Juan Fernandez. Ravello tire foul ball. Swing for the fences with Ravello Ridge Track all-terrain tires. 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Runner going. Pitches. Oh, this one hit Juan. So Fernandez hit by a pitch. Lujano was off with the pitch home, and the Red Hawks, with runners on first and second, nobody out here in the top of the first inning, just a ball that came riding in. Got to bring up Dylan Thomas. Now, yesterday, you'd like to think a little bit of an anomaly. Every now and then, you're going to run into a day where, whether it's Crisco said, we were a little sluggish with the bats after the off day. The Hawks held to just three hits and were shut out. Here's Dylan Thomas. The pitch, swing and a miss. He came off speed. Thomas, speaking of off days, struck out three times in last night's game. And Dylan Thomas, who had entered the game with 13 walks and 11 strikeouts only. The pitch, swing and a miss, and he spins another one off speed. And Thomas may be getting a piece of that. So Dylan Thomas, throughout the entire night last night and now leading to his first at-bat today, he's been in a lot of 0-2 counts. And all those times, advantage pitcher. So DT will have to fight something off here, protect the plate. Trying to advance these runners. A two-strike pitch is away for a ball. Jose Sermo on deck. The Red Hawks and Monarchs tomorrow night. Hunter Dave will get the start for the Red Hawks in game three and getaway day. The 1-2 delivery and a swing and a miss as the bottom falls out of that. And man, Monarchs pitchers so far have had the better of Dylan Thomas. So Dylan will put that in his memory bank for his next at bat. And we'll see if Jose Sermo can drive. Again, defensively for Kansas City, Richardson in left, Head in center, Smith in right. Callahan, Valenzuela, Gonzalez, and Boone around the infield, third to first, with Brady Lindsley catching the right-hander Dakota Chalmers. Jose Sermo, 8 round trippers on the season, leads the league, and he lays off that tight breaking pinch, that slider down and in. Well, it's got good bite on it, certainly gets that bat, starts to get it in motion. Tough pitch to take for lefties. Runner at second, Lujano. Fernandez on at first. One out, Red Hawks threatening here in the top of the first inning. Right-handers pitch on. Sermo swinging and a foul tip. The Red Hawks getting their cuts in, and Jose walks around the plate. Calls for time. And we'll climb back to the batter's box. Sitting at 149 career home runs, second all-time in the American Association. Check of the runner by Chalmers, and the pitch home. Jazzed a bit outside. Inside out, inside out. Chalmers trying to work these big boppers for Fargo-Moorhead. Chris Coase, the manager, coaching at third. Joe Dominic, bench coach at 1B. Sermo takes low and away. 3-1 the count in Jose Sermo. Switch hitting Colby Wilkerson waits on deck. Look around here. The suites got lots of groups in them. Down to the concourse and under the canopies. 300 down the line in left field. It is a porch. Got a mini monster as a fence out there. Here's a 3-1 pitch. Inside, he walked him, and the Red Hawks have the bases loaded. Again, Chalmers not giving in. Trying to get Jose Sermo on the hands, and Jose able to take it for ball four. So now the Sox are full of Red Hawks, threatening to score here in the top of the first inning. And Colby Wilkerson, great addition. And collegiately at North Carolina, this Tar Heel in the Pioneer League, playing for Michael Schlack there in Missoula. The pitch is a strike on the outer half, taken all the way. And he has put the ball in play. 15, just 45 at-bats on the season for Colby, but 15 hits, six doubles, a triple, trying to drive in a run for the Hawks here today. The right-hander's pitch, swing and a miss. Boy, Dakota Chalmers, as much as he can bring some heat, he is spinning balls well. The secondary stuff early in this first inning. A leadoff single by Lujano. Fernandez hit by a pitch. He struck out Thomas, but walked Sermo at the 0-2. He is wrapped outside for a ball. And for Colby Wilkerson, just contact. Obviously, the infield playing for an inning-ending double play. A little bit of a shift playing him to pull, tugged to the right side. Chalmers still ahead, 1-2 in the count. Comes set, and the pitch home is high and away. 2-2 the count. Well, Chalmers' pitch count starting to grow here as he tries to work himself out of a first-inning jam. Red Hawks trying for their first run of the series. Shut out last night, 1-0. 2-2 the count in Colby Wilkerson. The 2-2, it bounces in front of the plate, ball three. Again, Wilkerson ahead, 0-2, now has the count full at 3-2. Patrick Wicklander, the starter for the Red Hawks last night, got into a little bit about this. This is why the length of his game wasn't too long. He got six innings in, but got ahead 0-2, came back 3-2, did strike out seven. Payoff pitch to Wilkerson is hit in the air, foul, down the left field line and out of play. There's a souvenir. Chris Coast, we talked about that before too, where, you know, you get up 0-2, 1-2, gotta start, instead of being fined and missing, gotta just have that put-away mentality. Otherwise, you end up finding yourself in full counts, as Chalmers has here. Can Wilkerson drive in a run? The payoff pitch is a weakly hit ball right side. That'll get a run in. Fielded at second base, and the flip is going to be late to first. Coming into score is Lujano, and the Red Hawks lead it 1-0. I'm curious what the ruling will be on that. Alvaro Gonzalez coming in, fielding that ball, and on the transfer and flip to first, he just couldn't get a grip, so he didn't get much of a toss to first. So we're either going to have our first error of the game, or that's going to be an infield single and an RBI, and they have ruled an error on the play. He will get an RBI on the play. The batter is Jairus Richards, and Richards slams the ball to left center field. That should get another run in. The ball is caught in center. Fernandez tagging from third, and the Red Hawks have a 2-0 lead. A sack fly for Jairus Richards. And here is Tripp Clark. Let's see if the Red Hawks get a little two-out knock. Right-hander from the set. And the pitch. Clark smashes one foul down the right field line. Good to see the Red Hawks put a couple on the board, however, in the first inning after being, as we talked about, shut out yesterday. And a pitch away. One ball, one strike, and Tripp Clark. The Hawks lead 2-0. Sermo at second, Wilkerson at first. He's set by Chalmers, and the pitch home. Clark takes high and tight. The pitch inside, ball three. Boy, Dakota Chalmers laboring a bit here in the top of the first inning, a long half inning. And the Red Hawks like that. Can they get a two-out knock from Tripp Clark? Carlos Amaya waits on deck. The pitch, swing and a foul. Look out. Boy, that scatters Red Hawks dugout. Caleb Carlisle down there, the clubhouse manager. Alyssa Tapey, the athletic trainer. And Caleb giving a young fan a baseball. There you go, Caleb. Reads 3-2 on Tripp Clark. Chalmers, the payoff pitch, is driven towards second, but caught on a line by Gonzalez. And that is all for the Hawks. But the Hawks get a couple of runs. On one hit, there was one error and two left. We played a half inning today from Legends Field. It's the Red Hawks 2, Kansas City nothing. This is Red Hawks baseball.
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0: Well, the Fargo Moorhead Red Hawks are twice as many runs in the first inning as they did the entire game last night. How about that? The Red Hawks get a couple of runs in the top of this first inning, and we'll see what Wyatt Chaney can do. The right-hander for the Red Hawks, Wyatt Chaney, 12 and two-thirds innings, 6 walks, 15 strikeouts. He's 0-2 in the season with a 4.97 earned run average. Chaney getting the start today for Fargo Moorhead. For the Kansas City Monarchs, the lineup they will put forth, managed by Joe Calfapietra. Chat with Joe today. Always good to see Joe. And Joe Cal's lineup, Marcus Smith leading off. Got a big knock in yesterday's game. Scored the game's only run. Smith leading off. Saheed Valenzuela batting second. Grant Richardson hits third. Saul Garza DHing batting fourth. Austin Callahan drove in the only run last night, batting fifth. Trevor Boone, Brady Lindsley, Alvaro Gonzalez and Hudson Head round out the lineup for the Monarchs. First offering low from Chaney, and the pitch is a strike. So Smith, Valenzuela, Richardson, Garza, Callahan and Boone, Lindsley, Gonzalez and Head, the lineup today for the Monarchs. Chaney misses outside. Two balls and a strike. On Marcus Smith hitting in a 294 clip. 15 hits on the year for Marcus. Two doubles and a triple. Does have a couple of home runs. Left-handed batting. Right fielder and ball three. So both pitchers have started out opposite of yesterday. Again, the starter, Ryan Garcia. I don't think he was behind a Red Hawks hitter the entire outing last night. Here's a well-struck ball to right field. Forget it. That is way up, way back, and that ball is on the berm and near the clubhouse. On top of the berm, a solo shot for Marcus Smith. A leadoff home run, the bottom of one, and Casey's on the board, trailing it 2-1. 422-foot blast over that berm that's beyond the right field wall, that hill that leads up to the batting cages in the visiting and home team's clubhouse. Smith, his third home run of the season. There was no doubt about that one. And it's the danger of falling behind hitters. You got to come in. And when you come in, boy, these boys can swing it. And Smith, a round tripper in here, Saheed Valenzuela, as he takes a strike. If you're right, Chaney, you just said, got that one out of the way. Well, yesterday was about pitching and defense. Today, already runs put up in the first inning. The bind in the pitch is a running heater away at 93 to Saheed Valenzuela. Now Saheed, left-handed batting shortstop today, was at second last night with Bissonnette getting the start. Josh Bissonnette has the day off at least to start today. Breaking pitch, and this a little duck snort that is over the head of Aiden Byrne into center field. A base hit by Valenzuela takes the big turn, puts the brakes on, and now Kansas City. The home run and a single, and here come those Monarchs. The batter is Grant Richardson.
4: Batting third, number 14, Grant Richardson.
0: So Richardson, another left-handed bat. So Chaney challenged with these big left-handed sticks out of the gate in positions 1, 2, and 3 as he takes a breaking pitch for a strike. 11 hits on the year for Grant. 5 doubles, a home run, 5 runs batted in. Hawks lead 2-1, but Kansas City, first 2 men aboard here, and there's strike 2 to Richardson at the knees. Grant calls for time. A good batman here. Richardson yesterday collected 2 hits. The Monarchs had 7 hits in that 1-0 win last night. Richardson, Marcus Smith, and Austin Callahan each collected 2 hits apiece. The check of the runner at first, and the pitch home. Pulled foul. And a Ravello Tire foul ball. Ravello Tire is available at Fargo Tire and at Gateway Nissan in Fargo. Chaney looking for his first out. In the bottom of the first inning, Wyatt's pitch, pulled foul again. Kansas City's dugout. Mention this stadium, Legends Field. You know, before the change from the, you know, T-Bones, this used to be called Community America Ballpark, now Legends Field. And, of course, the T-Bones became the Kansas City Monarchs, honoring the Negro League team. At the museum as well. A lot of great history here in Kansas City. Off-speed pitch, swing and a miss. He struck him out. Wyatt Chaney able to put away Grant Richardson on that good off-speed pitch. 4th start for Chaney of the season, looking for his first win. But the ballpark has a lot of creases. It plays really small in some parts, big in others, huge in others, I would say. Here's Saul Garza. Swings through the slider. But the porch is down the left field line, 300 feet. And the outfield fence almost flush with the stands as you go down the line. But 300 down the line and left, there's that mini monster, the home run patio out there. That breeze now is shifted, almost blowing straight out to left field. As Chaney delivers a strike at the knees. Wyatt Chaney bouncing back 0-2. Yeah, we talked about the shifting breezes here in Kansas City. All of a sudden it's gone from blowing in from right to almost blowing out to left. That's not good if you're a pitcher and you leave a ball up. You get a ball up in the air to left field, it's got a chance to leave. Great pick by Carlos Amaya, the catcher, as Chaney spikes that 0-2 pitch. But good that he spiked that 0-2 pitch. You don't want to feed this man, Saul Garza. 2 doubles, a homer, 5 runs batted in. 2-1 Red Hawks lead, Kansas City. As the pitch just a bit away, good location. But the count evens at 2-2. Red Hawks putting up two runs in the top of the first. On an infield ball hit that was bobbled, run scored, and a sac fly. A solo shot by Smith here in the first. The 2-2, and this one may have hit Garza. And Carlos Samaya, wondering if that caught the bat. It did not. I think it caught the arm, the outside hand or wrist. Just a pitch that was running in, and Garza caught it off that back wrist. So here comes KC. Runners on first and second, only one out, and the batter is Austin Callahan. Athletic trainer, or at least Joe Calfapietra, coming out to check on his designated hitter, Saul Garza. And Joe Cal walking with Saul, and now Garza, he'll stay in the game, jog to first. And this is the man that just swung the bat pretty well last night, Austin Callahan. Callahan, 2-for-4 yesterday, and he drove in the game's only run. So Chaney, come back here and make pitches. That's a good start as he wraps the striker on the outer half. Callahan, 13 hits in the young season, 58 at-bats, a home run, two doubles, and five runs batted in. Again, the Red Hawks, this is game 18 for Fargo-Moorhead, game 17 for the Monarchs. The pitch is lined into left field, a base hit, could tie the game. Fielding at Richards, no. They'll hold the runner, Valenzuela, at third. But there's Callahan already, as I mentioned. The guy can hit. And now they're loaded for Kansas City. And the batter is Trevor Boone. Boone cracked his fifth double of the season last night to left center. He has a triple and four home runs. In fact, of Trevor Boone's 12 hits on the year, nine of them have been for extra bases. Chaney kicks and throws, and this is a wild pitch and should tie the game. Valenzuela coming in from third, and we're tied at two. So a rocky start for Wyatt Chaney here in the bottom of the first inning. And the other runners advance, so two now, more in scoring position. Infield will concede the run to get the out. Well, the third baseman, Fernando Valenzuela, is even. There's a strike, and the count is even. One ball and one strike on Trevor Boone. And just get out of that first inning here. Maybe if you can limit some damage, yield maybe only one more run, you'd take that. Swing and a miss, strike two. Tight pitch, outer half. Moving away from the bat of Boone. But could help and aid Wyatt Chaney if he ever needed a punch out, a strikeout. He's got one this inning. And if he can get Boone to not make contact and get that out, you have a chance to get out of this inning maybe just with the two runs. It's set by Chaney. And the pitch home. Down and away. 92 mile an hour fastball. Richards in left. Lujano in center. Thomas in right. 2-2 the count reads. And the pitch. Swing and a miss. He came back with that slider and struck him out. Huge strikeout for Wyatt Chaney here in the bottom of one. His second strikeout of the inning. And now has an opportunity to get out of it, but you got to get past Brady Lindsley, left-handed batting catcher. Why, Joe Cal can throw some left-handed batters to the plate. So Wyatt Chaney is going to be facing a predominant left-handed batting lineup today. And why wouldn't you if you're Joe Cal? Got a right-hander on the hill. So Lindsley, the batter. The pitch is a strike. Eighth man to the plate. For Kansas City, Red Hawks. A correction, seventh man to the plate. The Red Hawks sent seven to the plate in the top of this inning. All tied at two. Two in scoring position. And a fly ball hit down the left field line. This should get to the seats, and does. And Chaney ahead 0-2. This game already longer than the entire game last night. It seems like it. Last night played in a swift, and I mean swift, 220 and change. There's been a first inning that has seen 14 combined batters step to home plate. The 0-2 pitch inside. Runner at third, Garza. Callahan, the runner at second. One ball, two strikes on Lindsley, the catcher. And high, ball two. And I'd imagine, you know, for Chris Coast, who right now, you just don't have the benefit from the pitching department. The Red Hawks last in the league in earned run average, and they've had to tax, certainly, through injury and another thing, had to tax some of that. Those arms, and Chaney's pitch is away, ball three, and all of a sudden you get Wyatt Chaney, whose pitch count is growing big here in the first inning. It's going to shorten out his duration of his start today. And not that you don't have arms to bring in, but if consistently that's the case, you start taxing bullpens, and it kind of dominoes. 3-2 pitch on the way. It is popped up right behind home, and this should reach the top of the stadium. It does. Liked what we saw yesterday. You know, Wicklander, pitch count, I think he threw 92 pitches in six innings. That's a lot of pitches in six. And then good relief, Lou Flanemayor, Angelo Cabral looked sharp out of the bullpen yesterday. So we'll do it again. The payoff pitch is high. He walked it. So here in the first inning, you know, Wyatt's going to draw a visit from his manager slash pitching coach, Chris Coast. And the infield will have a little meeting. So a leadoff home run by Marcus Smith in the bottom of the first. Then Saheed Valenzuela single to center. Chaney was able to strike out Grant Richardson and then had two strikes on Saul Garza, but hit him. Then that opposite field single by Callahan. The wild pitch scored Valenzuela to tie the game 2-2. Then struck out Trevor Boone, but now has walked Brady Lindsley. And now we'll face the second baseman, Gonzalez, Alvaro Gonzalez. So Alvaro Gonzalez, another stick that's going to come up and hit left-handed against the right-handed pitcher. Gonzalez is a switch hitter. The pitch, swinging a foul tip. Red Hawks have a couple of switch hitters in Jose Sermo and Colby Wilkerson. No room for Gonzalez. Tied at two, and Kansas City threatening to add more here in the bottom of the first. Swing and a miss. Strike two. Alvaro Gonzalez steps out, readjusts the helmet, puts that back on. He'll reset the pitch clock to 20. That starts dripping down. As Garza leads off third, Callahan at second, Lindsley the runner at first. Tied at two here in the bottom of one. Chaney's pitch, swing and a miss. He got him on that tight slide piece. Wyatt Chaney ends up striking out the side, but Kansas City, it's a leadoff home run from Marcus Smith, another run.

0: fun.
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3: 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Here's Jack Michaels.
4: Well, that was a lengthy first inning. In fact, the first inning taking in the neighborhood of 34 minutes, roughly 30 and change. So a half hour for one inning of baseball. In contrast, this is my baseball. You're not sure what you're going to get. In contrast, last night we played an entire ball game in 2.5 hours, and the first inning alone today, a half hour. I'd imagine both pitchers are going to settle into their games, but both Dakota Chalmers, who threw a ton of pitches in inning one, and Wyatt Chaney, who ended up striking out the side, these two fellas got to minimize some pitches, or they'll have short days. Carlos Amaya leads things off for the Red Hawks here in the top of the second, and we're knotted at 2 runs apiece. Chalmers delivers a strike. Amaya, Byrne, and Lujano for the Red Hawks here in the top of the second inning. Chalmers from the set, the pitch, and just misses away. Fans, do not throw away your game tickets once you leave the ballpark. Come out to Newman Outdoor Field. 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Maximum of $200. Amaya swings and topples the ball up the middle. A base hit for Carlos Amaya. The Red Hawks catcher, backup catcher, slash DH. Amaya delivers a base hit. Second hit of the game for Fargo-Moorhead. Also on the back of those tickets, buy one, get one free cheeseburger. My man Tommy Fox loves Culver's, and you can check those ticket banks. Both offers expire December 31st. Big savings, Mazda and Kia, Fargo, and Culver's. Here is Aiden Byrne. Byrne squares and takes the ball up and in. We'll see if Chris Coast and Aiden Byrne this season. Defensively, again, he's back at all-star form. We know that about Aiden. 14 for 62 at the plate. He's hitting .226. Chris Coast asking him to possibly manufacture, move a runner. He squares and bunts the ball foul. Trying to push it to the first base side. Chris Coast going through a series of signs in that third base coaching box. Carlos Amaya at 1B. The set by Chalmers. And again, Byrne squares. And did he offer? I think he did. And that's strike two. Well, Chalmers spun that one down. So the bunt will be taken off here, not imagined, with two strikes on Aiden Byrne. Big groups today. Might see beyond the center field wall, just next to the batter's eye. Big canopy out there. Byrne pulls the ball foul. Picnic area, a lot of canopies. Canopies beyond the, on top of the left field wall where people can stand and watch the game. On top of that mini monster out there. Got a couple of folks on the seats beyond the berm in right field, that hill on the concourse. 1-2, the count remains. The pitch is in there. Strike three, got him. Broken pitch and stuck it middle in. And Aiden Cott looking. Second strike out of the game for Dakota Chalmers. We go to the top of the order, and Jesus Lujano. Lujano singled to left and scored last inning. Taking a step back, Grant Richardson in left field. As I mentioned, we got a slight breeze blowing out towards that left field corner today. Can Jesus bring Carlos Amaya around? The pitch.

0: Chalmers is rifled down the left field line. A base hit for Jesus Lujano. Could be extra bases. Heading to third is Amaya, and quickly getting the ball, Richardson. He'll hold Lujano to a single. But going the opposite way for the second time of the game, Lujano has his second hit. That rocketed on that turf down the left field line. That ball spun off the wall and fielded cleanly by Richardson, who quickly got to it and got that ball in, holding Lujano to a single. But the Red Hawks do have that runner at third. That is Carlos Amaya, and the batter here is Juan Fernandez. The pitch, Jimmy fights one off the hands and fouls into the stands. Jimmy hit by a pitch and scored last inning. Right now trying to drive a run in. He's looking to get a ball in the outfield. Fernandez does have a home run this season. That was in Cleburne. And he reaches out and taps a breaking pitch foul. Well, and Fernandez, such a good contact guy. It is the man that you love having at the plate, because when contact is needed. Now, a double play would be in order. We'll keep our eye on Jesus Lujano at first. Carlos Amaya at third. Tied at two right now in the top of the second inning. Dakota Chalmers trying to put away Juan Fernandez. And the pitch, Fernandez waits on it. Look out, that went into the Red Hawks dugout. Boy, over the top of Aiden Byrne, who's chatting with Chris Coast about that last sack bunt attempt. You know, Chris, not just a manager, but continues to teach the game of baseball as well. And a little fist pound to Aiden Byrne. The pitch on the way. Fernandez sends a ground ball up the middle. Could be a double play. To second for one. To relay to first. To twin killing. And the Red Hawks are out here in the second. The Red Hawks threaten. Do not score and leave a man. We played an inning and a half today from Legends Field. It's the Red Hawks 2, Kansas City 2. This is Red Hawks baseball.
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0: Well, we go to the bottom of the second inning. Hawks miss an opportunity to get more runs on the board in the top of the second. First and third, one out, but Dakota Chalmers rolling an inning-ending double play. Wyatt Cheney's second inning of work. Facing Hudson Head, first pitch, Bulls, second pitch. Hit out of the park, but foul. So, need a shutdown inning here from Wyatt Cheney. As the fastball runs high. Well, Hudson had 10 hits on a year. And 3 triples, 8 runs batted in. And a left-handed bat in his lineup for KC. And the pitch inside, ball 3. And Fargo-Moore had 7-10. Starting the season. As soon as they get those arms where they want them, big swing and a miss, good pitch. And the numbers will show it. You know, Kyle Krieger certainly will rise up. We'll start seeing him be putting wins on the board, I'd imagine. Guys like Cheney and Wicklander. You know, Kaiser. Here's a ground ball hit to first and played by Sermo. It's a good way to come back. Takes it to the bag himself. So Wyatt Cheney comes back from down to the count and gets out number one. And the batter here, Marcus Smith, who hit a 420-foot home run to lead off the bottom of the first inning to right field, his second at bat. Check those scores around in a couple of earlier games today in the American Association. The little scribber out in front of the plate, fielded by Cheney. His throw is up the line, and this will throw Marcus Smith at least a second. He'll stop there. Puts it out in front of the plate, and the second, or first air of the game for the Redhawks will advance him to second. The second hit for Marcus Smith. And then Cheney's throw, well off the mark to Jose Sermo, trying to rush it to get that out. Colby Wilkerson credited the Red Hawks second baseman backing up that throw, running up the line in foul territory to grab it. Otherwise, Smith might have had a chance to get all the way to third. So a hit with an error. And the batter here, Saheed Valenzuela. The pitch is just a bit away. Tied at 2, bottom 2, 1 out. Valenzuela, 1-for-1 today with a single. Good pitch. Cheney drops it in. The set and the pitch lifted high in the air to center left center. Left fielder Jarris Richards over to make the catch for out number 2. Two men out. That brings up Grant Richardson.
1: Now batting, ball up fielder number 14, Grant
0: Richardson, the pitch and a swing and a miss. Boy, Wyatt Cheney was able to go a lot of secondary stuff and moving ball sliders down it in and struck out Grant the first. Tough man to keep down, Grant Richardson. And he's trying to give Kansas City a lead. The pitch, fastball run side. At second base, Marcus Smith. 2 outs. 2-2 game. Richardson, big cut. Fouls one back. on this game today. I think we're going to have one of those days. Eventually, it's probably going to lend itself to who in the bullpen. These starters laboring through to try to get the outs as Cheney's fastball comes up and in. Richardson loses his hat getting away for the pitch. Nothing like baseball today, though. Blue skies above, some clouds, a slight breeze, temperatures in the lower 80s. Picture-perfect day. Cheney's off-speed pitch is high. 2-2 the count. Correction, 3-2 the count on Grant Richardson. Twins trailing the White Sox 4-0 in the fifth inning today. Trying to sweep Chicago. Richardson fouls away at the American Association. The Lake Country and Lincoln. The Lake Country jumped out to a big lead. Gonna end like 9-1. It's 10-9 in the eighth. Lincoln storming back. Sioux Falls out in front of Winnipeg 10-3. That game has reached the ninth inning at Blue Cross Park. 3-2 the count on Richardson. Go ahead, run at second. The pitch. Swing and a miss. He struck him out. Boy, Wyatt Cheney spins one in there. Big strikeout for Cheney. Now 4 K's in the game. And that's all for Kansas City. No runs, a hit. They had one error. They leave one left. We go to the bottom of two. Correction, top of three. Hawks 2, Kansas City 2. This is Red Hawks Baseball.
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0: Top of the third inning, and your guess is as good as mine with this one today. There is a wonder what's going to happen in inning number 3 kind of thought going on. The Red Hawks looked like they were going to explode for a big crooked number in the first inning. They ended up getting 2 on a ground ball from Colby Wilkerson that scored a run. The ball was eventually booted by the first baseman Trevor Boone for an error, but an RBI given for Wilkerson. Then the Red Hawks had a sack fly from Jairus Richards. Meanwhile, bottom of the first inning, Marcus Smith led off with a home run. Eventually, another run would score on a wild pitch. That made it 2-2. Each team has threatened since, as Dylan Thomas takes a cold strike. Thomas, Sermo, and Wilkerson. And in the second inning, the Red Hawks had a leadoff single from Amaya. A base hit by Lujano, had first and third, one out, but an inning double play canceled that threat. Chalmers pitch as he buries a pitch a little bit down and away. Meanwhile, Kansas City in the bottom of their second inning, a one-out hit from Marcus Smith, reached second on a throwing error, but he fails to score. So we've had action, tied at 2. The pitch to Dylan is pulled foul up the first baseline. For Dylan Thomas, a rare couple of games right here, where last night just not a lot of contact. Struck out 3 times yesterday. 0 for 1 today with a strikeout. But you know Dylan Thomas, big league guy, You know, just got to see it, hit it. Yeah. Thomas sees the opposing pitcher's usually best stuff. He back balls up at him. They spin balls inside foot. And again, he's behind 1-2 in the count. Swing and a miss, and another pitch that falls off the table. And I cannot tell you the last time, for Dylan Thomas, I've seen him in back-to-back games have now 5 strikeouts. You just tip your hat to the pitcher, obviously, making pitches. I will say this. Again, Dylan has found himself down 0-2, 1-2 in a lot of majority of his at-bats here. So he'll figure it out. Here's Jose Sermo. See if he can knock a ball out of the state. The pitch, changeup, swing and a miss. And again, for Dakota Chalmers, a little backdoor action right there. You're thinking, Jose looking to ambush that first pitch, and what does Chalmers do? Starts him off with a changeup. The 0-1 is fouled away. That time came with something elevated. Sermo walked in the first inning. 8 home runs on the year, 22 runs batted in. Dakota Chalmers into the wind, and the 0-2 rifled foul up the first baseline. Now the Red Hawks in Newman Outdoor Field, great place for birthday parties for the children. You can get that Sandy's Donuts birthday zone package available for 10-plus people, including game tickets and more. Little winding pitch, it misses away, close. Chalmers trying to put Jose around, away. The breaking pitch. Red Hawks hat, souvenir programs. If you like your child to celebrate their birthday, do so. The Sandy's Donuts Birthday Club. Breaking pitch, and Jose swings and launches one high in the air to center. Head and Richardson combine, and Hudson Head, the center fielder, has it for the out. A 2 up and 2 down for the Red Hawks here in the top of the third. Brings up Colby Wilkerson. 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Maybe it's a reunion. 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Call Andrew. Strike into Wilkerson. Always good to have that number for the Red Hawks. Taking off is 701-235-6161. Chalmers wanting a new ball. And when you're at Newman, I don't know, there's not a bad seat in the house at all. It's an intimate ballpark, just a lot of great places to take in Red Hawks baseball. I'd encourage one of the party decks also. UND deck located down the first base side, that surfside patio on the third base side. And a ballpark buffet with Pepsi products and water included in your reservation. Guaranteed great time. Wilkerson takes a fastball that runs away. 1-1 on Colby. Hawks batting here in the third. There's a strike. He runs that little backdoor breaking action to left-handed batters. And Chalmers ahead 1-2. So he's balancing out a little bit. Hawks have had some traffic in the first two innings. Have put across 2 runs. We're tied at 2 in the third. 1-2 pitch. Breaking pitch. Wilkerson sits on it and fouls it away. Jairus Richards would be next. Got a great game plan for your summer. Here we are, a couple days into June. You can hit the road, catch an event, explore the outdoors, and make memories in the great state of North Dakota. Your next adventure is waiting at hellond.com. 1-2 pitch fouled off. That's the way to battle Colby Wilkerson. Good young man here, the Red Hawks bringing him on. The young ball players, we mentioned him. Switch hitting, middle infielder. Fights off another one. He's playing for the Paddleheads, Missoula. 326, had 125 hits a season ago in Pioneer League for Michael Schlacht, the manager there. Again, the pitch, and a fastball runs low. Good eye, Colby. Collegiately, played at the University of North Carolina. As the pitch comes up and in, good eye, 3-2 the count. And Chapel Hill, born in Durham, North Carolina. He's a North Carolinian through and through. And right now, trying to get on base for the Fargo-Moorhead Redhawks in the top of the third inning. Payoff pitch is a strike called on a breaking pitch, top of the zone. Colby thought ball four, but the backwards K. And the Hawks are out in order, 1-2-3 in the third. Nothing across. We played 2.5. Our score remains Fargo-Moorhead 2, Kansas City 2. This is Red Hawks baseball.
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0: From Kansas City, Kansas, Jack Michaels with you today. Thank you for tuning in wherever you might be today. Maybe at the office, maybe doing a little work, maybe took the day off, maybe at the lake. Get messages from many folks that tune in, and I'm always amazed at we're in the car, Jack, or tuning in to the work today, or I'm out at the lake. Enjoying a nice day with got a line in the water, got a little Red Hawks baseball on. And hopefully the Red Hawks can find a way to rise up today and even up this series. We're knotted at 2 going into the bottom of the third inning. Saul Garza leading things off for Kansas City. Wyatt Chaney's first pitch. Garza sends a little souvenir. Have you ever caught a foul ball at a pro game? Got a message in here from our friend and colleague, Gabby Miller, at a Twins game today. And they got a foul ball. Breaking pitch a little bit offside. Outside, it's 1-1. She and her significant other, Tanner, at a Twins game today. And just sent a picture of holding a major league ball. The 1-1 pitch, swing and a miss. Boy, Wyatt Chaney pulling the string at the right time. We saw that with Grant Richardson to put him away in the Monarchs in the second. Now he's ahead 1-2 on Saul Garza here in the third. Has that sign from Amaya in the 1-2 pitch. He came back with the hitter and struck him out. Boy, at 94, threw it past the bat of Saul Garza. And Wyatt Chaney now racking him up. He's got 5 strikeouts this afternoon. Boy, came back and just threw the heat. My batter here is Austin Callahan. I text Abby. I said, I've been going to baseball games since the 1800s, tongue in cheek. I said, I've never gotten a pro football, except in my fishing net at Newman Outdoor Field twice. But I don't know if that counts. It wasn't like my bare hand. Callahan takes a strike. Austin singled to left field. His first at bat. He's one for one today. He's got three hits already in the series. A swing and a ball toppled foul up the first baseline. And like to see this from Wyatt Cheney. You know, now pitching downhill, if you will. He was ahead of Garza. He got ahead of Richardson last inning. Now he's ahead of Austin Callahan. Better spot to be in. Obviously, up 0-2, 1-2, because then it becomes more of an advantage for you. The 0-2 pitch as he skips a pitch inside and low. A buddy with me many years ago went to a California Angels game with the Twins, and big Tony Armas, or was it Brian Downing? One of the two. Here's ball two. High. Had cracked a bottom of the left field wall coming right at us. And like grown men, I ducked. My buddy went up to catch it right through his hands. Might have been the closest I've come. 2-2 pitch. Little number back towards the infield. Fernandez scoops it up and throws on to first in time for the out. Juan Fernandez. That ball masseyed off the end of the bat of Austin Callahan and jumped around this shag carpet infield. And Juan Fernandez had to field it. Quick transfer, quick toss. Two up and two down for Kansas City here in the bottom of the third. All knotted at two. Two runs, four hits, one error for Kansas City. Two runs, three hits, one error for the Red Hawks. And Cheney starts Boone off with a breaking pitch strike. Richards back a step and left. Lujano shading the batter opposite way, and that's the time to pull the string on a slider. Wyatt Cheney gets a swing and a miss. And that pitch in the other batter's box. Case of a point. Batter looking at something middle in, maybe a fastball, and he got a slider away. And again, Cheney is ahead 0-2. The 0-2 pitch, just a bit outside. Now, we saw him up 0-2 on Garza, and he snuck a 94-mile-an-hour heater past him. What does he do here with Trevor Boone? Struck Boone out in the first. Usually that slider becomes a devastating out pitch. Oh, and he throws a front door. And that missed. 2-2 the count. Carlos Amaya, the catcher, was setting up away, and that pitch came up and in. Two balls, two strikes, two outs, and a 2-2 game. The pitch, a little tapper foul. Big hi to Mama Donna. Says, Jack, I've got Red Hawks on in my comfy recliner. A little on and off rain out at the lake. Hoping for a Red Hawks win today. The pitch coming, and this one blasted high in the air to shallow right field. Right fielder Dylan Thomas is on, and Cheney puts down the Monarchs. 1-2-3 in the third. We played three today. From Kansas, our score after three, the Fargo-Moorhead Redhawks 2, the Kansas City Monarchs 2. 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
0: Well, we go to the top of the fourth inning, and we haven't figured anything out yet. Tied at two going into the top of the fourth. Jordan Bennett hanging back at our flagship radio studios along with Tommy Fox. In a moment, our Mount Rushmore in the four. If you've tuned in, we ask kind of top four questions. We use initials or names or a little bit of everything. We do it in a moment. I'm sure Jack Michaels will come up with something. We go to the top of the fourth inning. It's Jairus Richards' trip. You can see I take long, painstaking time to think of it. Top of the fourth, Jairus Richards, Tripp Clark, and Carlos Amaya facing Dakota Chalmers. And the pitch on the way is a breaking pitch low. Your Mount Rushmore on the top of the four, Dakota Chalmers, the right-hander for Kansas City today, which is why our Mount Rushmore top of the four. And the pitch in this ball hit hard to right, but it's hanging up and caught by Marcus Smith. Good wood by Jairus Richards. But a line drive out to right field. We're asking you this today. In the history of mankind, from the beginning of time till now, four DCs you would love to meet. Four DCs you would love to meet. Shake hands. Talk to. Pitch high to Tripp Clark. So today we're going with Dakota Chalmers' initials, DC. So in the history of mankind, four DCs you would really like to meet. Clark sends the ball back to the mound off the end of his stick. Fielded by Chalmers, and it nearly threw the ball away. Step and throw to first, and he threw it low to Trevor Boone. Boone able to go down and get it. One, two up and two down for the Red Hawks. Four DCs, past or present in the history, you'd love to meet. Got a message in. My good friend Linda says, finishing getting my garden in, listening to the radio, cutting asparagus in a ditch by the family farm. Now that is how you take in a ball game. Let me know when those asparagus are done, Linda. And we'll put that in a pan, get a little butter on it. It's... personally, I'm allergic to everything, and vegetables aren't exactly my thing when you're cooking, but asparagus is one thing that I do like. Here's Carlos Amaya, and Amaya sends a bounding ball to short. Going to be a 1-2-3 inning for Dakota Chalmers. Down go the Red Hawks in order. Line out, ground out, ground out. The Hawks are out here in the top of the fourth, just like that. Well, we played 3.5 today from Kansas City. Still, Fargo Moorhead 2, Kansas City 2. This is Red Hawks baseball.
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0: Well, here at Legends Field in Kansas City, Kansas, if you joined us, the first inning today took over a half hour to play. Half hour, 30, 31 minutes, first inning. Each team sent 7 men to the plate. Each team scored a couple of runs. They had a lot of guys on the base paths. Half hour. We sent about a minute, half inning right there. Dakota Chalmers yielding a line out and 2 ground ball outs. And let's hope Wyatt Cheney can follow suit. Go to the bottom of the fourth inning, get our Mount Rushmore top four. We're doing the DC today. This one coming in from James Bonner. It says, put me down for DeMarcus Cousins. That's a DC I'd love to meet. So your 4 DCs, past or present, you'd love to meet. Cheney delivers a strike to Brady Lindsley. Yeah, that's a good start on the old. The pitch is knuckled up the right field line and foul. Boy, off the end of the stick from Lindsley. My man Kyle H. says, put me down for I'd love to meet DJ Coulter. Yes, you can hear him Thursdays on the Jack Michaels Show. You know, our rule normally is 80 people out of 100 at the mall randomly would have to know who you're talking about. That fits because he knows everybody and everybody knows him. 0-2 the count on Brady Lindsley. The right-hander Cheney's pitch. Oh, just a bit high. Almost put him away. Top shelf on that overhand breaking pitch. Lindsley walked in the first. The left-handed batting catcher hitting a .194 early in this season. Now the 1-2. Swing and a foul tip. Got it past him. And another strikeout for Wyatt Cheney. Half a dozen today for the hard-throwing right-hander. Now, Wyatt Cheney, we talk about these pitchers after a little bit of a rocky first inning. You were hoping they were going to find their groove, and even though they had to burn up a lot of pitches in inning number one, which is going to shorten their start today. Wyatt Cheney is, and has Dakota Chalmers minimized some pitchers. Here's Alvaro. Alvaro Garza Gonzalez takes a breaking pitch inside. What about Diane Cannon? Is that a, that, I'd like to meet Diane Cannon, DC, right? There's a pitch inside, 2 balls and no strikes. Now, my dear friend and colleague, Eric Collins, the voice of NBA in Charlotte, his broadcast partner is Del Curry. That coming in today. And ball 3. So all of a sudden, Wyatt Cheney to the 8-hole hitter, Alvaro Gonzalez, who he struck out in the first, has fallen behind him 3-0 here in the bottom of the fourth in a 2-2 game. Got to come back. That's a start. Now, Eric Collins, he was part of the Rat Pack back in the day of Elvis broadcasters in independent baseball. The pitch, fouled back. Eric did the play-by-play for the Schaumburg Flyers when they were in the Northern League. He was also doing Bulls sidelines there in Chicago and then worked himself into ESPN and into Fox and voice of Charlotte. Tremendous broadcaster. 3-2 pitch. Strike 3 called as Wyatt Cheney comes all the way back and catches Gonzalez looking. He just snuck that heater in knee high. 7 strikeouts in the game. At the bottom of that zone, 2 outs, and here's Hudson Head. Devin, see now I'm trying to just, what for? Big swing and a foul. Dylan Cease. The DCs you'd love to meet. Pastor Presence. 2-2 here. The pitch comes off speed inside to Hudson Head. Oh, Brennan, good to have you on board today. What a great colleague and broadcaster. Says, put me down. Would love to meet Dave Chappelle, the pitch. And this one clunks Hudson hand on the leg. Second hit batsman for Wyatt Chaney. That's Dan Castellaneta. Oh, the Homer Simpson voice. Homer. Nope. And Pickle Pepper, Drew Carey, and Don Cheadle. That's a tremendous at Mount Rushmore four of four DCs Pastor President loved to meet. That's a tremendous submitted entry today. So two outs and another pitch inside is Chaney. This is into Marcus Smith. I get it. You want to get in on the hands. Don't want to make a mistake. The right-hander Chaney for the Red Hawks fell behind Marcus Smith in the bottom of the first inning, 3-1. Had to come with something over the plate, and Smith took it up over the berm in right field beyond the wall for a solo shot. The pitch, big cut, big swing, big pitch, and a strike. Tied at 2. Game 2 of this series. Good to have D. Look tuning in today. The great play-by-play and voice guys in our region, hockey and more. The D. Look says, as a hockey guy, I am legally required to submit Don Cherry as a DC. I would love to shake hands with and meet. Yeah, that's a good call. 2 runs, 4 hits in air for Kansas City. 2 runs, 3 hits in air for the Red Hawks. And Smith takes strike 2. There you go, Wyatt. Wyatt Chaney. The ability to pitch inside effectively and set your guys up. Now he has walked 1, hit 2, but 7 strikeouts today through 3 2/3. And a big breaking pitch fouled away by Marcus Smith. Don Cherry, yeah, that's a good DC. You know, I'm going to submit my own as well. Red Hawks DH Trip Clark. His real name, I think I'm okay to say, right, is Richard. His real name named after his grandfather, Dick Clark. Would that not be one of the top 4 DCs? Here's the set. And the pitch. Swing! And a miss. He got it. Boy, Wyatt Chaney. That's a WC, and that's another strikeout as he strikes out the side here in the 4th. 3 more to his total. 8 for the game. No runs, no hits, no errors, 1 left. We're through 4 today from Kansas City. It's Hawks 2, the Monarchs 2. This is Red Hawks Baseball.
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0: Out through 4 innings, and Wyatt Chaney, the starter for Fargo Moorhead, with 8 strikeouts, yielded 2 runs. And for the Red Hawks, they themselves have put across 2 runs. The run scored today in the first inning. And now the Red Hawks have threatened, as has Kansas City, but the pitcher is now starting to take control of this one. We'll see what the Red Hawks can do here in inning number five. Same two teams tomorrow night, 6:35 the first pitch. Aiden Byrne leads things off for Fargo Moorhead here in the top of the inning number five. Against the right-hander Dakota Chalmers as he misses high. Aiden Byrne, strikeout looking his first at bat today, and takes a breaking pitch for a strike. .241 the line for KC, .231 the line for the Red Hawks. Byrne takes another little biter in there for a strike. Aiden steps out. Chalmers with four strikeouts, a hit batsman, and a walk today in his line. And Burnsy takes inside. A couple of balls, a couple of strikes on Aiden Byrne. Byrne, Lujano, and Fernandez for the Red Hawks in the fifth. Set by the pitcher, right-hander, and strike three. Another breaking pitch coming, belt high to chest. It's the second time Chalmers has put away Aiden Byrne looking. Well, he's starting to rack him up. Five for him today through four and a third innings. We go to the top of the order, and Jesus Lujano, who Chalmers has not gotten out. Opposite field single in the first, then an opposite field single in the second. That second hit for Lujano down up the left field line, but was played nicely by Grant Richardson. And that's how big that play was, because in that inning, in the second, if Richardson doesn't get to that ball and limit Lujano to a single, Hawks would have had second and third in that second inning. Swing and a miss, good breaking pitch from Chalmers. The Hawks would have had second and third in that inning. And then the subsequent ground ball hit by Fernandez would have given the Red Hawks a 3-2 lead on RBI groundout. Instead, it was an inning-ending double play. And the pitch, good pitch. Wrapped another one on the outer half. 1-2 the count on Jesus Lujano. Those little things in baseball, that left fielder getting to a ball, up the line, limiting a man to a single, not a double. Lujano, a little swinging ball back to the mound. Chalmers reaches up and grabs it and throws to first. Bouncing on the top of the mound. Not an easy play for pitchers to make. And two men are out here in the Red Hawks fifth inning, and all of a sudden Dakota Chalmers is streaking. Retiring his last nine batters in a row, and brings up Juan Fernandez. Well, the Twins trailing 5-0 in the seventh. Yeah, they win the series against Chicago. Would have been nice today to... Well, they still have time. They got the Royals. Speaking of Kansas City, they've got the Royals coming to town. Well, there's Juan. He's been hit by a pitch and grounded into a double play. Oh, and now hit by a pitch on the ribs. Boy, Chalmers trying to come in, and he came in all right. And Fernandez able to kind of brace up and wear that thing right in his rib cage and arm. You like me, when you watch a game, and as a broadcaster, you know, obviously you're locked into all of it, but as a fan, when you see a guy get hit, you almost feel it yourself. That was that one right there for Jimmy. That brings up Dylan Thomas to the plate. Well, DT is due. I've said often, you can only hold this man down so long before he makes big noise, and for whatever reason, Kansas City pitchers have just had Dylan's number in this series. To the tune of five strikeouts. And, you know, guys strike out, there's no question. Thomas takes a strike up in the zone. And got to feel like everything coming his way is either being called a strike or he's not making contact. And eventually he will. is set by Chalmers, and the pitch. Swing and a miss, strike two. Well, Dylan will figure this out. But last night, three punch-outs in the game. Was 0 for 4, today 0 for 2 with a couple of strikeouts. Oh, my, and Chalmers just bites a perfect pitch off on the outside corner. And another strikeout for the Golden Chalmers, and the Red Hawks are out here in the fifth. No runs, no hits. They leave a runner. We go to the bottom of five. Score remains Red Hawks 2, Kansas City 2. This is Red Hawks baseball.
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0: Chuck Michaels with you from Legends Field in Kansas City, Kansas. The FM Red Hawks and the Kansas City Monarchs are tied at 2. As we go to the bottom of the fifth inning, Wyatt Chaney entering his fifth inning of work. Well, these two pitchers, we talk about settling in. Chaney with 8 strikeouts, 2 hit batsmen, and he has walked just one. But 8 strikeouts, 1 walk, 2 hit batsmen for Dakota Chalmers through 5 innings. 6 strikeouts, 1 walk, and also has hit 2 batters, the same guy twice, albeit. Hey, new to the ballpark this year at Newman, the Thrivin' Field Level Lounge, located beyond the Red Hawks dugout along the third base side. Private casual space, picnic tables, bar rail seating. Saheed Valenzuela. Leading off for Kansas City, it swings through the secondary pitch from Wyatt Chaney. Valenzuela, Richardson, and Garza, numbers 2, 3, and 4 for the Monarchs here in the bottom of 5. And a pitch lifted on the infield, up in the air. Shortstop, Aiden Byrne, battling a little bit of that high sky today, makes the catch. And Wyatt Chaney gives out number 1. Both pitchers I mentioned streaking a bit. Chaney has retired 8 of his last 9, and Dakota Chalmers 10 of his last 11. Richardson swinging a foul tip. Got some finals rolling in today. From the American Association, Sioux Falls, 10-4 winners today in Winnipeg. For the Canaries, who dropped the game Monday, they bounced back with a win last night and a win today. In southern Manitoba, the Canaries now go to 12-7 on the season. Swing and a miss. Good off-speed pitch from Wyatt Chaney, and he's ahead 0-2. A little difference from the second, third, fourth, and now the fifth, and we saw the first. Again, pitching downhill, pitching ahead of the count. Able to utilize that play, throw your stuff, not having to give in. And here, oh, no. Did that just hit the batter on 0-2 pitch? Oh, that is not what you need. Trying to spike a ball on 0-2. even command on your pitches that you don't want to throw for strikes. You cannot afford. That's the third hit batsman for Wyatt Chaney, but this one hurts because you had Richardson up two strike, down two strikes. That is the

0: 1-1 to left field, but he wrapped it foul. If you're looking for a fun way to recognize your child's youth baseball or softball team, do it at a Red Hawks game, being the Culver's Red Hawks youth team. Team members reintroduced down the field, you get shown on the video board, meet the players, get a coupon for a free scoop from Culver's. Call 235-6161. There's a swing and a miss, and again coming back with that slow-breaking pitch away to right-handers. Effective today for Wyatt Chaney. A number of strikeouts that way. He put away Garza on a 94-mile-an-hour fastball, threw it past him in the third. Kind of set him up with that slider away, and then snuck a heater in. What does he do here? The 1-2. Does it again. He heats up a fastball and fires one past the stick of Garza. 9 strikeouts of the game for Wyatt Chaney. Boy, he's got some, that's got a little hair on it, that pitch. And you elevate a little bit, tough to go up and get it. Especially when you just saw something 79 or 80 that spun away. And you back that up with something hard up. The Red Hawks do have activity brewing in the bullpen. That might be Mason Pelliel. Here's Callahan. And Callahan swings and flies the ball to center. Can of corn for Jesus Lujano. And Wyatt Chaney pitches around the hit batsman here in the fifth inning. We have played 5 today from Legends Field. And after 5 innings still, Red Hawks 2, Kansas City 2. This is Red Hawks Baseball.
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0: Well, we're through 5 here at Legends Field in Kansas City, Kansas. Jack Michaels, Tommy Fox producing our game. Eli Swanson, our director of broadcasting of Red Hawks baseball at Newman. Appreciate you, whether you're cutting up asparagus or just hanging out at the lake today or just tooling down the highways and byways or at home. Good to have you with us. Dakota Chalmers entering his 6th inning of work. Both Johnners have logged some pitches today, so we'll see how long they go. Red Hawks, Wyatt Chaney. There was action in the Red Hawks bullpen in case the bottom of the fifth got lengthy, but now that action is done throwing. My guess is Wyatt will answer the call in the sixth. Let's see if the Hawks can't get him some runs. Jose Sermo leads things off for Fargo-Moorhead. And he may have gone there, yeah, tried to check his swing. Why, these pitchers both using tight slide pieces, hard sliders down and in to induce swings and misses against left-handed batters. The 0-1 pitch, and that drops outside. One ball, one strike on the league's home run leader, Jose Sermo. The pitch home, good pitch, but a little down and away, 2-1. Red Hawks boppers, Thomas, Sermo, they haven't seen anything flat, straight across the plate. And really, why should they? Those are the pitches you destroy. But Chalmers.

0: Burns, again, has been primarily ahead of a lot of counts. There's a pitch. Called a strike, and Jose not thrilled. Thought that might have been a little up and away, but Dakota gets the benefit. David Arrieta, he's done a pretty good job behind the plate today. It's really just been about the ball players, and that's how it should be. Twins trail 5-0 in the eighth. So the White Sox today at Target Field. 2-2 pitch is foul. You can watch your favorite team on television all season long. The Hawks have a television broadcast partner in Valley News Live, and it's affiliate, the 365. You can watch all games home and away on the 365. That's digital, channel 11.4. Sermo takes this one outside, 3-2 the count. The Red Hawks have had their leadoff man aboard in two of their first five trips to home. And now Chalmers wants a new ball. Hawks putting up two runs in the first. Kansas City put up two runs in the first, and that's where we sit here in the sixth. Payoff pitch is rocketed into right field, a base hit by Jose Sermo. So for the third time in the game, the Red Hawks had their leadoff man aboard on a solid base hit by Jose Sermo to right field. That'll bring up Colby Wilkerson. My guess is Chris Coast, knowing that last night didn't score a run, shut out 1-0. Today now it looks like runs are going to be tough to come by, and it's starting to get late. We'll see if Colby Wilkerson is asked to lay down a bunt here to put Sermo in scoring position. Chalmers is sent. Wilkerson does not square, and a pitch in the dirt. Great pick by Brady Lindsley, the catcher. The White Sox have now got up 8-0 in that game at Target Field. So Twins have committed three errors. My goodness, not a pretty game today for Minnesota. Wilkerson takes high, ball two. Well, the way Colby can swing it, I think Chris Coe's saying, you got a guy pretty good with the bat. Maybe he can get a base knock. Hawks can find a way to possibly get first and third. Activity brewing now in Kansas City's bullpen. Swing and a miss. Boy, the 2-0 pitch, a breaking pitch. We'll take a peek here. Checking the runner, Sermo at first. Now Wilkerson squares, and he bunts a ball foul. Oftentimes, you see ball players, and I'm sure Colby can bunt, fundamental, but that part of the game of baseball, and biased because of working with one of the greatest bunters of all time, and men in Maury Wills, but that part of the game you just don't see performed as well, executed as well by the pros. I know they'll work on it. First couple of balls in the cage are usually bunted balls, but we've seen twice now today the Red Hawks have been unable to execute a sacrifice bunt. There's ball three. Sermo chatting with first base coach Joe Dominic. Now Jose takes his lead. 3-2 the count on Wilkerson. The payoff pitch. Swing and a miss. He got it. Well, Chalmers comes back and wraps one around the outer half. Another strikeout for Dakota Chalmers. 7 in the game for him. And it brings up Jairus Richards. So the Hawks unable to advance Sermo into scoring position. With 9 Ks for Wyatt Chaney of the Red Hawks. 7 Ks for Chalmers of Kansas City. Fox needs something in an alley here. Richards the batter, and he lays off the pitch inside in the dirt. The guess is this will probably be the last inning for Dakota Chalmers today. And obviously if the Red Hawks make some noise here, Joe Cal standing on the top of that Kansas City dugout would make a move. Chalmers certainly has done his job since yielding 2 runs in the first inning. Jairus Richards 0-for-1 today with a sacrifice fly. And a fastball runs outside. 2 balls and no strikes. And Chalmers came in in his 12 and two-thirds innings with 14 walks and 9 strikeouts. He only has 1 walk today, 7 strikeouts, 2-hit batsman, but has totally flipped that script from his stat line coming into today's game. Now the pitch, that's low and away, and he's fallen behind Richards 3-0, and you've got Tripp Clark on deck. Both bullpens active right now. 3-0 to Jairus Richards. And a pitch. Strike. Sioux Falls winners today over Winnipeg 10-4. And Lake Country 10-9 winners today already in Lincoln. The 3-1 delivery. Strike two as he bends that in. Well, Richards making him throw. Breeze has picked up a little bit. Not a heavy gust, just a good stiff breeze blowing from the right field corner to the left field corner here across this beautiful Legends Field. Turf infield. Turf outfield, 300 down the line and left, 411, that big crease in left center, 320 down that right field line. The set by Chalmers, and the payoff pitch is outside. He walked him, and the Red Hawks now with runners at first and second. We'll see if there's movement from Kansas City's dugout, and this could be it today for Dakota Chalmers. Joe Calfapietra is on his way out, and it looks like we're going to have a pitching change here in the top of the sixth inning. So, this pitching change brought to you by Kia of Fargo. Our Kia of Fargo called the bullpen. Good outing today for Dakota Chalmers, but he will be done here after going 5 1/3 innings. We'll take a break. Pitching change again brought to you by Kia of Fargo. 2 on for the Red Hawks, 1 out for the top of the sixth. This is Red Hawks Baseball.
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0: I'm a good shit. Dylan Hyde, the new hurler on. Good outing. Dakota Chalmers, 5 1/3, 4 hits, couple of runs, 7 strikeouts, 2 walks, 2 hit batsmen. 102 pitches thrown today for Dakota Chalmers, and now Dylan Hyde, the right-hander, is on. So he is facing Tripp Clark, and the Red Hawks have an opportunity. Hyde, 6 2/3 innings pitched this season, 7 strikeouts, 4 walks in relief, 4 hits. He's faced 28 batters, so Hyde is on here in the top of the six. Sermo leadoff single to right. Then Wilkerson struck out. Now the walk to Richards and the pitching change. So it can Tripp Clark, who just got back to action yesterday in his first game back, was nursing a bit of a bruised hand injury on his top hand on the bat, but he's healthy. Looking for big contact here, hopefully, against Hyde. And Hyde delivers a fastball low at 90. The Red Hawks had a two-out base runner last inning, went down in order in the third and the fourth, had first and third, one out in the second, and didn't score. Now first and second here in the sixth in a 2-2 game. Hyde's pitch is a strike. Clark tanking all the way. Trip Clark. He's got power to both sides of the field. Now today, that crosswind, anything to right's going to probably be held up or blown towards the middle. See if he can't get out in front of one and pull something. There's a pitch down and away, the slider. Carlos Amaya waits on deck. Yeah, that's what you're hoping for these Red Hawks hitters. And certainly right-handed batters, if they can get out and barrel something and jerk that thing to left field with some flight on it, you got a shot. Hyde checks the runner at second. And the pitch. And quick swing by Clark. Fouls it back. The Red Hawks and Family Fair want to see you at Newman. All Sunday, Monday, and Tuesday games are Family Fair games. You bring in a Family Fair receipt, $25 or more. Do that to the ticket office. You get two first base bleacher tickets. Two balls, two strikes, and out in the sixth. And Clark takes a running fastball at 92 inside and low. Pretty big pitch coming now, and count goes to 3-2. Hawks looking to make some noise here, trying to even up this series of the game apiece. 3-2 the count, and the pitch to Clark is a ground ball to short, going to be a double play. The second for one, the relay to first, second twin killing for Kansas City to get him out of an inning, and the Red Hawks are out here in the sixth. No runs, one hit, no errors, one left. We go to the bottom of the sixth inning, still Fargo-Moorhead 2, Kansas City 2. This is Red Hawks baseball.
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0: Bottom of the sixth inning, and credit Kansas City. The Red Hawks putting up the two runs in the first and then a couple of other innings, including the top of the sixth. The Red Hawks had something brewing, only to hit into inning-ending double plays. So Wyatt Chaney, the right-hander, will at least start the sixth, the bottom half. Facing Boone, Lindsley, and Gonzalez, Alvaro Gonzalez. Wyatt Chaney having his best start as a Red Hawk pitcher. Nine strikeouts today, one walk, three hit batsmen. Forgot he hit a man last inning. Hit a man in the fifth. And a first offering low, hit a man in the fourth, hit a man in the first. But he has not yielded a run since that first inning. So Chaney here, the 1-0 pitch, swing and a miss. The Red Hawks have had one pitcher this year with double-digit strikeouts at his start, and his name is Jake Dykoff. Dykoff did not make another start because his contract purchased by the Orioles organization. Big swing and a fly ball to left field. Coming on is Jairus Richards, and Richards has it for the out. One away in the bottom of the sixth inning. Ironically, Wyatt Chaney, today's starter for the Red Hawks, was a 10th round pick of the Baltimore Orioles organization. pitched at McLean Community College in Waco and Oklahoma State. Yeah, OSU boy, Wyatt Chaney. Here's Brady Lindsley, and Lindsley, just a little chop ball hit on the infield, bobbled by Fernandez, and bobbled again by one. And that'll be the second error of the game for Fargo-Moorhead. That is a tough one. That kind of a drag bunt, kind of chop ball in the infield, and Fernandez had time, he knew, after the first bobble. But you are not going to see that often. That'll be the second error for Fargo-Moorhead today. And a throwing error on the Red Hawks pitcher, Chaney, in the second. And Chaney misses on away. Well, Hawks, again, things rarely seen. And that is errors like that to by a ball player, Juan Fernandez. Here's Alvaro Gonzalez, takes the first pitch high, and the pitch inside, ball two. Also, you know, increases the pitch count for Wyatt Chaney. Well, last night, the bats just couldn't get anything done for Fargo-Moorhead. Today, a couple of errors. Can you pitch around it? Chaney was able to pitch around the other error earlier today. And ball three, and now has not even come close, trying to get Gonzalez to chase. And he struck him out twice, but I think Alvaro has learned his lesson on that. He is just hitting that bat up above his shoulder. Takes ball one, ball two, ball three. And, oh, a little check swing on 3-0, and that's going to benefit the Red Hawks as he pops out to Aiden Byrne. Boy, a green light on 3-0, and almost an excuse-me swing by Gonzalez. You know, those 3-0s, and he just almost three-quarters of the way through. Not so sure Alvaro wasn't thinking twice about the green light 3-0, and here comes Chris Coates, but the Red Hawks able to get him to pop out of the infield. So Chaney, can he get through six? Is Crisco's going to allow him to get through six? Or give him the opportunity to get this last out of the sixth? A long conversation on the hill. Top of the order waiting on deck and Marcus Smith, but right now it's Hudson Head. So Crisco's jogging back to his Red Hawks dugout on the third base side. Hudson Head is grounded to first and was hit by a pitch. So he's 0 for 1 officially. Tied at 2. 2-2 in the bottom of 6. The pitch, swing and a miss. There's the slider that induces that swing. A tremendous outing for Wyatt Chaney. For that matter, Dakota Chalmers, he will not factor in the decision today. Checking the runner at 1B in the pitch home. Swing and a miss at the changeup. And Chaney, a hand of 0-2. I mentioned earlier, one other pitcher for the Red Hawks that had a start with double-digit strikeouts. Dykoff had 11 strikeouts in his first outing against the Cleburne Railroaders and his contract purchased by the Baltimore Orioles organization. Chaney, if he gets a punch out here, he would be in double-digit strikeouts today. More importantly, just trying to get that third out and keep this thing 2-2 through 6. The set by Chaney in the pitch. Swing! And a miss. He struck him out. 10 strikeouts today for Wyatt Chaney. What a performance by the right-hander for the Fargo-Moorhead Red Hawks. No runs, no hits, one error, one left. We go to the seventh. It's still Fargo-Moorhead 2, Kansas City 2. This is Red Hawks baseball.
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0: Well, we're through six today at Legends Field in Kansas City. I've been saying today, get this guy some runs. Get this guy some runs. Wyatt Chaney today, 10 strikeout performance. Talk about a man that gave up a home run in the first, yielded another run in the first, faced 7 men in the first. It was a long inning, 3 hits in that first inning. But boy, since then, Chaney has really been some kind of special. Yeah, he's hit a few batters. He mixed a walk in there, but 10 strikeouts and he has held his KC's bats down. Can the Red Hawks get him some runs? I don't believe we'll see Wyatt come out in the seventh, meaning the only way he'll be able to possibly win the game is if you get him runs here in the top of the seventh. So Dylan Hyde stays on for Kansas City facing Carlos Amaya. And the right-hander's pitch, swing, and a foul tip. Got to square up some of these heaters. Fargo-Moorhead. Amaya 1-for-2 today. He hit a bounding ball up the middle, a base hit. Back in the second inning, was left stranded. Off-speed pitch, sends one off the pitcher's mid. Hyde knocks it down, then bobbles it, and throws it in time to get the out. Boy, Hyde knocked it down with his mid. Went to grab it, couldn't pick it clean, then had to grab it again, and then flip it to first, just in time to get Carlos Amaya. A little bit of handball that went down to the side and somehow found a way from the turf, almost lying flat on his back, to make that toss. 1-3 in the putout. There's one away. Here's Aiden Byrne. Like to see Aiden get going. 0-for-2 today, both against the starter Dakota Chalmers. And Chalmers got him twice, 2 strikeouts. A Fargo Blues Fest happening at Newman Outdoor Field Saturday, July 24th and 25th. 3-time Grammy winner Bobby Rush. The Cashbox Kings, more. Byrne jumps in the first pitch and fouls it. The VIP packages, I mean, you get all those concerts, all those shows, all those entertainers. I think Brad Thome was mentioning to me, when you break it all down, it's like $5 an artist. I mean, that's, go to fargoblues.com. Byrne Z takes the ball away. Red Hawks returning home June 9th. That's T-shirt giveaway night, thanks to CI Sport. 1-1 pitch. Byrne takes high. Good eye, Aiden. Doors open at 6. First 1,000 fans receive a specially Red Hawks T-shirt. And props to CI Sport. My man Rick Fletcher and his great staff put together nice track-it-down Marge shirts to this season. And a pitch low, 3-1, and Aiden Byrne. Good at bat here, Aiden. Trying to get on. Tied at 2, top of 7. Hawks losing yesterday 1-0. Jumped out to a 2-0 lead today, but KC quickly tied it with 2 of their own in the first. And ball 4. So Aiden Byrne takes low and away. The Red Hawks have a one-out base runner here in the top of the 7th inning, and a man that possibly could steal a base. Of course, base runners come at a premium. Hawks have not had many in this series. And when you do get one, you'd like to see the bats make the noise and not have to rely so much on the legs to get into scoring position. And the batter, Jesus Lujano, who's 2-for-3 today with 2 singles, both to the opposite field. Dylan Hyde, the right-hander, reliever for Kansas City. Checks the runner and a pitch. Strike. June 10th, Bell Bank Night. That's a Wednesday. Bell Bank, the sponsor. The employees will be out. It's also College Night that night. Bring your college ID. First base bleacher ticket for just $6. 0-1 pitch. Lujano swings and fouls off the breaking pitch. June 11th, business day game, much like today here in Kansas City. Red Hawks have a business day game Thursday, June 11th. The 12:30 start time brought to you by Digital Plains and that Happy Harry's postgame concert featuring Rachel Ianiro and the Budweiser Beer Garden. Runner going, pitch is chopped to second, and Byrne dives to second, safe! And on to first goes Lujano. Aiden Byrne somehow decoyed the second baseman, Alvaro Gonzalez, to make him stop in his tracks. Byrne had that ball bounce over his head. He stopped, and Gonzalez thinking, well, I'm going to get the guy at second. And then Byrne able to dive in, and that delay allowed Lujano to reach first, and now we'll get a meeting on the mound, and the Red Hawks have runners at first and second. Well, it'll be a fielder's choice. There's no real error on the play. It's just kind of one of those mental errors, if you will. But I credit Aiden Byrne, whether he did that purposely, which, knowing Byrne, he's got a pretty high baseball IQ. But he's running from first and second. The ball is chopped on the turf. And as it approaches Byrne kind of ducks as it goes over his head and stops, looks at Gonzalez, the second baseman, fielding it. And Gonzalez, that little stop by Byrne, I think Alvaro thought, well, I can get him still at second. So he went to second, but he did not. Byrne was able to get his hands in on the bag. And that, of course, allowed Lujano to get to first. So can the Red Hawks find a way to cash in here? The batter, Juan Fernandez. Left-handed action brewing in the bullpen for Kansas City. And the Red Hawks also have some mulling around their bullpen. June 12th, big night. Circle that, baby. Friday, June 12th, Busch Light Wood Chippers night. That's that Red Hawks unveil their alter ego. Oh, gee. Oofta. Yeah, all of that. It's the first Wood Chippers game of the season. Hawks have a few of them. Those special jerseys auctioned off. That's Friday, June 12th. Fireworks after the game. A big night at Newman. Now, can the Red Hawks do something here? First and second, one out, top of the seventh in a 2-2 game. And Fernandez hits the ball to third, to second for one, to relay to first, a double play. Third double play the Red Hawks have hit into today. 5-4-3 in the second for one. So the Red Hawks threaten, do not score, no runs, no hits, no errors, one left. Time for the seventh inning stretch, presented by Dairy Queen. After 6.5, 2-2 score, this is Red Hawks baseball.
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0: Well, the day is done for Wyatt Chaney. Wyatt Chaney's day is done. Insert Parker Harn. The left hander is on for the FM Red Hawks. Trying to keep this thing at 2-2 until the bats can actually produce some runs. The Red Hawks have had some base runners scattered throughout this game. The Hawks have stranded a total of six men on base, but have hit into three double plays. Three double plays today, and that has been a tough one. Harm is on, delivers a strike to Marcus Smith. The line for Chaney today, six innings, four hits, two runs, 10 strikeouts, one walk, 106 pitches. Harm's pitch, strike two at the knees. And Parker Harm comes in dealing the goods. The former Mandan standout at NDSU Bison and new daddy Parker Harm. The pitch, swing and a miss, and Harm on three pitches strikes out Marcus Smith. Boy, that sweeping, breaking pitch that Harm has, just devastating, certainly on left-handed batters. That starts out maybe middle and ends up in another county. Well, one away. 11 strikeouts combined for now between Chaney and Harm. Seven strikeouts for the starter Chalmers. There's strike one as Harm delivers to Valenzuela. Well, Parker's coming in. Business day game for Parker Harm. Now the lefty got the red cleats on today. Takes a deep breath and swing and a miss. Strike two. Five pitches, five strikes for Harm coming out of the bullpen for Fargo-Moorhead. Fernandez at third, Byrne at short, Wilkerson at second, Sermo at first, Richards, Lujano, and Thomas in the outfield, Carlos Amaya catching. The 0-2 is tapped towards the middle, played by Aiden Byrne cleanly, fires to Sermo on a big stretch at first. Two up and two down. Well, there's six pitches and two outs for Parker Harm here in the bottom of the seventh. And the batter is Grant Richardson. Richardson 0 for 2. He's been hit by a pitch. Harm delivers his first ball thrown in relief. Misses a little bit high. Lefty versus lefty. Two runs, four hits in air for Kansas City. Two runs, four hits, two airs for the Red Hawks. Here's a line drive pulled over the head of Wilkerson, the second baseman, into right field. So Richardson able to pull a base hit to right, and I think that's why Coaster wanted him to face Smith and Richardson. So Parker Harm is a short relief using the lefty against the primary left-handed batters, and now with a right-hander due up, Chris Coaster is going to make a call to the pen. Good showing, though, by Parker Harm. Made quick work to get the first two outs and a short outing. So Harm goes two-thirds of an inning. We've got a Kia of Fargo call to the bullpen. Kia of Fargo. We're in the bottom of the seventh. Two out, one on for Kansas City. New pitcher coming up. It's the Hawks 2, Kansas City 2. This is Red Hawks Baseball.
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0: Mason Pellio, the right-hander on for the Fargo-Moorhead Red Hawks, and a beautiful day for baseball here in Kansas City. Have such great people here. Such lovely people that we're. I love coming to Kansas City. Pelio's on. Harm goes two-thirds of inning in relief. And for Mason, he comes on to face Saul Garza. Now you do have the left-handed batting Callahan after him. And then Trevor Boone would follow, but he's a right-handed batter with the next three batters, two of them right-handed hitters. So Red Hawks manager Chris Coase matched up Harm with some of the lefties at the top. Now you bring in Boone to face the right-handed batting Saul Garza. The pitch is away. Let's see what Pelio can do. Go ahead, run on base here for KC in the bottom of seventh. Pelio's pitch, sharply pulled foul. These two teams will finish out this series coming up tomorrow night. First pitch at 6:35. Our pregame show tomorrow at 6:15. The Hawks will head up the road to Milwaukee. Swing and a miss. Pelio pulls the string. A little breaking pitch there. Wyatt Chaney, the Red Hawks starter, will not factor in the decision today. Harm responsible for the runner at first. Dakota Chalmers, the starter for Kansas City, will not factor in the decision today. 1-2. Swing! And a miss. He got a breaking pitch. And Pelio comes in, strikes out Saul Garza. And that is all for Kansas City. No runs, one hit. They leave a runner. We played seven today. We've had some tight baseball in this series. Hawks 2, Kansas City 2. 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
0: Kia called to the bullpen for Kansas City. Stephon Moore, the left-hander, is on for the Kansas City Monarchs. Good speed, good velo, and a lanky. And if he's on, he can be lights out. If he's off a little bit around the plate, he could see over the years some free passes. He's facing Dylan Thomas. And Stephon Moore, there's the first pitch at 93 up in the zone. Kind of has like, I always felt like the AA's version of Aroldis type Chapman, kind of just a violent type heat that he can throw. maybe not to the triple-digit numbers, as the fastball called a strike over the inside corner. Dylan feeling that off the plate. But Dylan, poor Dylan in this series, 0-for-7 with 6 strikeouts. Very un-Dylan-like. But again, I tip my hat to Kansas City's pitchers making pitches. And there's a little bender in for a strike. And I kid you not, I think DT, again, has been down 1-2 or 0-2 every at-bat in this series. And once again finds himself behind in the count. 1-2. The pitch. Swing and a miss. Off-speed got him. And that's a 4-strikeout day for Dylan. That's a big leaguer, a veteran. And the other guy's just got to pick up Dylan right now because he's going to be involved in big plays where he's going to help the team win with big hits. But right now, 0-for-8 in a series with 7 strikeouts. Now the batter is Jose Sermo, turns around to bat right-handed against Moore and takes a pitch in the dirt. Well, Jose, we saw him hit a ball that may still be traveling as a right-handed hitter in Kleber into the night. A slight breeze blowing out to left field here. Can Moore feed something to Jose? Takes high, ball 2. That one at 96. As I said, Stephon Moore, good velo. But can Sermo get a bat around? Tied at 2 here in the top of the 8th inning. Might take a home run just to get the lead. And here's the ball hit high in the air to left field. He didn't get all of it. And Richardson comes in to make the catch. End of the bat. Didn't barrel. If that's barrel, it's a change in score. But got off the end and a long fly ball out. So 2 up and 2 down. And Colby Wilkerson, also a switch hitter, will turn around to bat right-handed. Yeah, I'm looking at Jose Sermo. Just took his index finger, his thumb, to the boys in the dugout. Said this much, that close. That's on the barrel. It's a 3-2 game. Wilkerson takes a called strike. And even off the end of the bat, he stuck that thing out there near the track in left field. So Moore trying to put away the Redhawks. 1-2-3 here in the 8th. Wilkerson takes a fastball outside. Colby's only had a couple of at-bats as a right-handed hitter against a left-handed pitcher. Primarily, all of his action has been against right-handed pitchers. The leg kick and pitch, and that bounces in front of the plate. And Stephon Moore, he might bounce a couple. He might throw into the backstop, but then he can come back and bury some strikes. Hawks is trying to lock in. Hit the ones that are near your bat swing. Here's the pitch. Here's off speed high, ball 3. Jarris Richards waiting on deck. Couple of runs, 5 hits in air for Kansas City. Couple of runs, 4 hits, 3 errors for Fargo Moore. The Redhawks have also hit into 3 double plays. The pitch, swing and a foul tip, strike 2. But Wilkerson, 1-for-3 today. Check that, 0-for-3 today with an RBI. Reset an error on the first, but a run scored on that hit. Would have scored anyway without the error. And now what? Tommy got a pitch, clock violation, and Colby Wilkerson. So Wilkerson and the Redhawks victimized by the clock. And that'll be a strikeout for Stephon Moore. Nothing across for Fargo Moorhead here in the 8th. That hurts. We're through 7.5, still tied at 2. This is Red Hawks baseball.
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0: At bottom of inning number 8 at Legends Field in Kansas City, Kansas. These two teams that have enjoyed championships, and when you combine, you know, the former Northern League and, of course, the American Association, multiple championships between these two clubs, two successful organizations, and obviously in recent years they've gone through each other, maybe en route to a Miles Wolf Cup. And so there's a nice history between the Red Hawks and Kansas City, and one would even say a good rivalry between these two teams. And so it's not uncommon. You know, yesterday a 1-0 game. KC gets it today. We're tied at 2 going into the bottom of the 8th inning. Now, these two teams will meet when the Red Hawks return home at Newman June 9th as Austin Callahan leads things off in the bottom of the 8th inning. Mason Pelio stays on. It's now in his hands, as it is in Stephon Moore's of KC. Pelio's fastball fouled off by Callahan. Callahan, 1-for-3 today with a single, a ground out, and a fly ball out. Starter Wyatt Chaney for Fargo Moorhead. Part of the story, 6 innings, 4 hits, 2 runs, 10 strikeouts, 1 walk. Pelio misses away. Red Hawks starter Chaney threw 106 pitches. Dakota Chalmers, the starter, went 5 1/3 through 102 pitches. Those two starters, so they were burning up some pitches. Pelio strike called over the inside corner on Callahan. 2-2. Tied at 2. The behind the pitch, lined into right field. Dylan Thomas went back, comes in, and makes the catch. Engaging that one. Got some clouds today here at Legends Field, but a pleasant afternoon. Temperatures in the lower 80s. 78 at game time. Batter is Trevor Boone. The pitch bounces, yikes, that's a short arm right there. That pitch went about 58 feet, and I think may have picked off everybody around home plate. I know it got the catcher of Maya, it might have got a piece of the umpire, David Arrieta. Well, our Mount Rushmore of the four, we asked what four Pastor Preston DCs you'd love to meet. And John Hensom, Johnny chimes in. There's a broken back ground ball to third. Played by Juan Fernandez. Quick toss on. It pulls Sermo off the bag, and that's going to be another error on Jimmy. And that's a routine play. And I'm scratching my head. Juan Fernandez has got to be beside himself. It's a routine, and the throw just carried Sermo off the bag, and that'll be the fourth Red Hawk error of the game. That is just a surprise. The Hawks had an error, a throwing error from pitcher Wyatt Chaney in the second. Or the third error, excuse me, of the game. Here's the ball fouled away. And then Juan had an error in the sixth, and he kind of fumbled the ball on the turf, and that was a fielding error, and now a throwing error here in the eighth. Excuse me, the third error of the game for Fargo Moorhead. The pitch, in this ball, a pass ball off of the mitt of the catcher, Amaya. And Chris Cohn tries to stay pretty level as a manager, but I guess if I were to check Chris's blood pressure right now, I am not so sure. Ain't too thrilled here. So that error is now standing in scoring position, and in the bottom of the eighth inning, I mean, you're talking a 2-2 game. That's a potential winning run. I get it. It's the bottom of the eighth. And that ball just popped off catcher Carlos Amaya's mitt. I imagine that'll go down. We'll see for how they ruled it, but that's a pass ball. Swing and a miss. Pelio might have to take things into his own hands here. Now, the Hawks, during this first chunk of the season, their times have not played the cleanest ball. Been some errors. Now, the walks haven't been a factor today, knock on wood. 1-2 is pulled to first, and it's over the leaping glove of Jose Sermo up the right field line. Coming in to score is Boone, and the Monarchs have taken a 3-2 lead here in the bottom of the eighth. So the error and the pass ball, now the hit, the RBI double from Brady Lindsley, just over the outstretched glove of Jose Sermo. Well, good teams take advantage, and the Monarchs have taken advantage of the error here in the eighth. An unearned run, but a run nonetheless, and here's Alvaro Gonzalez is swinging a foul. 3-2 Monarchs. You mentioned the homestand coming up. Woodchippers night, June 12th, and then foul ball. Essential Heart and Vascular Heart Smart Night. That's a blanket giveaway on June 13th. It's a Saturday. And then June 14th, Big Day, Country Day, presented by Shiner Bach. The Red Hawks continue a series with Winnipeg. Chance to win tickets to a lot of great events like North Dakota Country Fest at Riley Green at Ralph Engelstad Arena, Country Rising Festival, Lake Stand, the lights, and more. Hawks down 3-2. The key here, got to keep it at this as Gonzalez fouls away. Now, this one is a little, this is one of those games that's a little tougher to swallow right now if you're Chris Coast. But the Red Hawks offensively, at various times to maybe push across a go-ahead run. Unfortunately, grounded into three double plays that stopped those rallies. And now, a breaking pitch, check swing, no. Gonzalez did not go around, they say. And I could call 100, 200 more games, maybe 1,000 more games, and I doubt you would have two errors on Juan Fernandez at third base, one of the great fielders, and the one here just scratches your head. Ball just sailed on him. I'm going to throw to first. There's a strike three called over the inside corner as Pelio paints the inner half. And he gets Gonzalez looking. Now two outs, and here's Hudson Head. Stephon Moore, there is no activity in Kansas City's bullpen, so we're expecting Moore to stay in the ninth inning. He's the pitcher of record. Unfortunately, Mason Pelio, this unearned run here in the eighth, if the Hawks were to not win, he would be saddled with the loss. Head takes a strike. A little stirring in the Red Hawks pen. Tyler Jeans, it looks like, has a ball in his hand, not throwing yet. The check of the runner and the pitch. Swing and a miss. High heat from Mason Pelio to Hudson Head. Again, the Red Hawks in the top of the ninth inning will have Richards, Clark, and Amaya do up. June 15th, Sanford Roger Maris Cancer Center night, Dollar Dog night at Monday night at Newman Outdoor Field. A lot of big things coming up, but the Red Hawks return home next Tuesday night. Right now, trying to figure out how to get out three, and a pitch in the dirt blocked by Amaya. Yeah, the two things that hurt here in the eighth, obviously the error on Juan, the throwing error to first and a routine ground ball to third. But the pass ball, Matamaya, that put Boone into scoring position. The set by Pelio, and the pitch inside.

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3: Top of inning number 9 today, Legends Field. Stephon Moore stays on. Be his game to win. And the Red Hawks down to their final 3 outs to play with here, and they've got to find a way to scratch across a run here in the 9th inning to keep this thing going. Jairus Richards leading things off. Wanted to stick around for the postgame report. We'll chat with Chris Coast. Get him on the horn. Hopefully it's not for a while yet. We'll check out those scores today from the league. Set the stage as Moore's pitch, a breaking pinch, swing and a miss by Richards. The lefty winds and delivers. Strike two as he bends it over the inner half. Stephon Moore will be his first win of the year if he holds on. The pitch, swing and a miss, and on 3 pitches puts away Jairus Richards. Boy, that is, I mentioned earlier, when Moore is on, that's what he can do. He can make pretty quick work. Batter is Tripp Clark. You can't sleep on Tripp Clark. He's got the ability to tie the game with one swing. The pitch, Clark takes inside for a ball. Red Hawks have left 6 on base today. The pitch, Clark pulls one foul up the third baseline. Well, the Monarchs have left 9 on base today. No homers, but correction, 1 home run, Marcus Smith for Kansas City. A solo shot back in the first. The pitch, high, a fastball, mid-90s that Moore is throwing. Two balls and a strike and Tripp Clark. Clark sends a fly ball in the air to right field. But that crosswind, shading his eyes from the sun, as Marcus Smith makes the catch. And now there's 2 outs for the Red Hawks in the ninth. We'll see what Carlos Amaya can do. Game that began at 1:11 this afternoon. So as much as that first inning took a half hour to play. One of those pitchers, as we talked about, settled into their rhythm. So here's Amaya, and a strike from Stephon Moore. Kansas City trying to take the first 2 games of this series. Trying to keep pace with Sioux Falls, who already won today in Winnipeg. And the pitch, swing and a miss. A slow breaking pitch, a

0: quickly, the Hawks down to their last strike. Oh, and to the count on Amaya. Should he reach, Aiden Byrne would bat. Stephon Moore from the set. And the pitch home. Inside, nearly clipped Carlos. Third baseman Austin Callahan guarding that line at third. Slight breeze blowing towards that left field corner here at Legends Field. The lefty's pitch. Swing and a foul tip held on by the catcher, Lindsley. A strikeout ends the game here this afternoon. For the Red Hawks in the ninth inning, nothing across, including two strikeouts. Moore ends up getting it done. 3-2 the final. Kansas City wins it. Three runs, six hits, an error for Kansas City. Two runs, four hits, three errors for the Red Hawks. That eighth inning unearned run is the difference. Stephon Moore, the win, he's 1-0. Mason Pelio, the loss, he's 0-1. Game played in 2 hours and 39 minutes, 2:39, the time of the game. We'll chat with Chris Coast, our postgame show coming up next. A final today from Kansas City, the Monarchs 3, Fargo Moorhead 2. Postgame show is next. This is Red Hawks Baseball.
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5: 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We enjoy watching a legend in the making as much as the next person. 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
0: Back at Legends Field in Kansas City, the Hawks ball today 3-2 at the hands of the Monarchs. We've talked about sometimes you see things that you don't normally see, and I think a case in point today, the Fargo Moorhead Red Hawks, couple of errors on Juan Fernandez. That's something you don't see every day, and obviously the one in the eighth hurts. The pass ball certainly didn't help either in the eighth inning. And three double plays the Hawks hit into during the course of the game, and unfortunately the Red Hawks fall today, joined by Red Hawks manager Chris Coast. And Wyatt Chaney had to throw a lot of pitches today, but a great outing for Wyatt kind of spoiled a really good outing for a Red Hawks starter today. Chris, I said, I don't want to check Chris's blood pressure because this was a game, Coaster, you probably had an opportunity maybe along the way to get it, and unfortunately it didn't come your way.
6: Yeah, oddly enough, Jack, this isn't a game where I'm like real mad or like upset. The disappointment level is pretty high just because yeah. We're kind of in a stage right now where when one thing goes wrong, we don't really have anybody that can just, I'm not even talking about step up, just play to their ability. And right now we're, you know, you brought the word contagious a while back with the hitting, and but it's with us, unfortunately, it's been a case of contagious the other way as well with defense and the occasional pitching, although our pitching obviously has been pretty good the last couple of days. But right now we're the type of team where if one thing goes wrong, everyone else just has kind of shrunk. And we got to figure that out because, you know, this isn't Division III baseball. It's not. I mean, this is professional baseball. So obviously we got our guys need to step it up. And that's going to be one of my concerns going forward is who can be resilient, because obviously in life, resilience is such a main thing. And right now in 2026, we do not have resilience, and we got to figure that out.
0: Yeah, no question about it. You know, I mentioned also something I'm trying to figure out. Again, pitchers making pitches, and when you're pitching ahead of the count, you know, poor Dylan Thomas, he's 0-for-8 in a series with 7 strikeouts, Chris, and he takes his craft pretty seriously about putting a bat on a ball, and I think every time he's been up in his series, he's been down 0-2, maybe 1-2 in a count, and all of a sudden you're trying to extend, and I'm sure he'll figure that out, but that's tough. That's something we don't see, and probably can get frustrating. Chris, you were a pro hitter. In fact, you started your major league career not necessarily on fire before you started getting going. So it even happens to big leaguers, Chris, when you get into these funks.
6: Yeah, and that's kind of one of the things I'm talking about. Like, Dylan Thomas is allowed to have a bad streak, but we can't have everyone else also, like, falling off the bus. I guess that's one of my points is I don't get mad at guys for striking out. That's part of the deal. Sometimes the pitchers make pitches. We do want guys to be resilient and bounce back and be tough in the mind and things like that. And so, but a sign of a good team is, well, somebody else just at least steps up to a certain extent and just plays to their ability. And that's the situation. That's kind of been our concern all year. Our defense hasn't been real good all year, but the problem is we let one error turn into two and then three, and then it leads to a run and things like that. So for us to be in contention at all, we got to figure things like that out.
0: The last thing for you, Chris, we'll let you get going. You know, Patrick Wicklander had probably his sharpest stuff yesterday, although it takes a lot of pitches to get that. We talked on the pregame show about that. And then, you know, Wyatt today, I think I had him for 106 pitches through 6 innings. That's great. He was great. 10 strikeouts, a walk, did hit 3 batters too. But the challenge now maybe is to condense the efficiency, so to speak, Chris, so you can maybe have these guys for longer. I don't know how exactly you do that, but boy, was he you talk about resiliency. Chaney, after that first inning, Chris, was really good.
6: Yeah, after that first inning, he was the guy that we need him to be. And, you know, generally speaking, if he just gives up 2 runs through 6 innings, we're going to win a lot of games. And yes, he does need to be better early on. Same with Wicklander. He was really good yesterday. But we do need, if they're going to be good, to do it and, you know, fewer pitches on occasion. Like, it doesn't have to be every time, but we can't always just rely on. And our bullpen will be good. Statistically, it doesn't look great, but we have a really good bullpen. We're going to add some depth at some point. So we do need our starters to go a little bit deep. But Wyatt, I was really proud of him when he came off the mound after that last inning. Like, he was almost arguing with me in a good way to go back out for that last inning because I was going to make a change. And I said, okay, go out and prove it. And he did. You know, he went out there and had probably his best inning in his last inning. And that whole, you know, I was kind of hoping that would rub off on the team, and it didn't today, but maybe it will tomorrow.
0: 14 combined strikeouts. Harm looked good out of the gate and one walk, but the Hawks fall an unearned run is the difference. Coaster, you got an opportunity to go 500 so far in the first 6 games of the series tomorrow afternoon or tomorrow night with a win. That'd be a good way to kind of slingshot into the next series. Chris, as always, thanks for the time. We'll talk to you tomorrow night, Chris.
6: You got it, Jack. See you tomorrow.
0: Red Hawks manager, World Series champion Chris Gose joining us on the postgame report. And the Red Hawks lose a tough one today by a final score of 3-2 at the hands of Kansas City. Think about it. In the first 2 games of this series, there's been a combined 6 runs scored total between the 2 teams in these 2 games. So it's been a 1-0 game last night, a 3-2 game today. And the Monarchs get them both. When we come back, we'll take a trip around the league. That's next. 3-2 the final. Monarchs win it. It's the postgame show. This is Red Hawks Baseball.
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3: Baby, this is what you came for.
4: 3-2 the count on Richardson. Go ahead, run it, second. The pitch. Bang! And a miss. He struck him out. Boy, Wyatt Chaney spins one in there. Big strikeout for Chaney. Now 4 K's in the game. And that's all for Kansas City. Here's the set and the pitch. Swing and a miss. He got it. Boy, Wyatt Chaney. That's a WC, and that's another strikeout as he strikes out the side here in the fourth. 3 more to his total. 8 for the game. 1-2. Does it again. He heats up a fastball and fires one past the stick of Garza. 9 strikeouts of the game for Wyatt Chaney. Wyatt was really strong today, as you heard his manager, Chris Coase, talk about it. That's what that's why you went out and got a Wyatt Chaney right there. And the thing is, and as Chris Coase talked about it, you know, the Red Hawks came into this series, tops in the league in runs scored, tops in batting average. You know, you look at the hitting and the slugging percentage and the second home runs and all those offensive accolades what the team has been able to do. And there's times when you're not going to do that, obviously. It's baseball. But it just seems like, you know, when one kind of goes and the other goes up. Well, the Red Hawks last in the league in team ERA, yet have come out today or this week in this series, giving up 1 earned run last night and only 2 earned runs today. So the pitching's solid, but all of a sudden the bats now aren't going. And eventually, hopefully the two get together. And then the fielding, 3 errors today, but the Red Hawks didn't help as well in a pass ball. So that's baseball. There are 3 factions, pitching, hitting, and fielding. And those 3, hopefully, as we move forward, continue in unison for the Red Hawks, and that should equal more wins. But today it did not. Give Kansas City credit. They take advantage of an error in the 8th inning, and as you'll hear later, go on to win it today by a score of 3-2. There were 2 other games today that started early, like 11 a.m. early start times today. The Lincoln Salt Dogs at home against the Lake Country Dawghounds, and Lake Country puts across 10 runs on a dozen hits. They jumped out. I think that was a 9-1 game at one time, and then Lincoln came back, but they fall to Lake Country. 10-9 the final. As the Dawghounds get the win, Lake Country continues to have the best record in the league at 13-5. Lincoln drops to 5-13. The other early game today was at Blue Cross Park in Winnipeg, Manitoba. Sioux Falls defeating Winnipeg 10-4, so the Canaries have taken 2 of those 3 there. Lost Monday, but Sioux Falls winning last night and winning today 10-4. Canaries pound out 14 hits in the win. Dylan Kirkaby gets the win for Sioux Falls. 10-4 the final. Canaries get the win. They'll stay atop the American Association West Division. Other games coming up tonight. Kane County's at Cleburne. Gary's in Sioux City. And Chicago's at Milwaukee. Updating the standings now. The Red Hawks lost. They dropped to 7-11 on the season. Kansas City improves to 11-6. And with Sioux Falls at 12-7, they in Kansas City stay tied atop the West for first place. The Red Hawks dropped to 4.5 back in the Western Division. The Minnesota Twins wasn't exactly a fun day for the Twins either, trying to sweep the White Sox, but today, not the day. The Twins also committed 3 errors today, as the Red Hawks did here, and were shut out at the hands of the White Sox by a score of 8-0. So the White Sox avoid the sweep. They defeat the Twins 8-0, a final today. That is a look around the scoreboard. We'll come back to highlights and look ahead and put a cap on it from Kansas City today. 3-2 the final. Monarchs win it. Postgame show continues in a moment. This is Red Hawks Baseball.
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4: The set by Chaney in the pitch. Swing! And a miss. He struck him out. 10 strikeouts today for Wyatt Chaney. What a performance by the right-hander for the Fargo-Moorhead Redhawks. Yeah, the former Oklahoma State Cowboy and the former Baltimore Orioles farmhand Wyatt Chaney strikes at 10. Dakota Chalmers was good today, too, for Kansas City. Either starter would factor in the decision in today's game. Jack Michaels back at the Legends Field press box here is about to put a cap on today. Let me remind you, fans, an important reminder from the FM Redhawks through Vision Zero. Always drive sober. Even buzz driving is drunk driving. If you've been drinking alcohol, find a sober ride. We want you to get home safely. Vision Zero, zero fatalities, zero excuses. As we said, it was a gorgeous day, a business day game today for the Monarchs here at Legends Field. Beautiful ballpark, beautiful day to play baseball and expecting some things. And boy, we got some action early on. Last night, just one run. It was 1-0. So Kansas City gets the win today. You're hoping that the Redhawks would maybe jump out and get something going. And they would. In the top of the first inning, after the leadoff single from Jesus Lujano and then Juan Fernandez was hit by a pitch, after a strikeout to Dylan Thomas, a walk to Sermo loaded the bases. Well, you know, Redhawks, could have they put a run up? Well, they put a ball in play and got a run in with Wilkerson at the plate in the top of the first. Can Wilkerson drive in a run? The payoff pitch is a weakly hit ball right side. That'll get a run in. Fielded at second base, and the flip is going to be late to first. Coming into score is Lujano, and the Redhawks lead it 1-0. It was a error on the right side, so a fielding error there bobbled. The RBI is good for Wilkerson because the runner would have scored anyway off that ground ball. But an error nonetheless, and the Redhawks led 1-0. Following that, Jairus Richard lined the ball into center field. A sack fly made it 2-0. So the Redhawks already putting up two runs in the first inning at outscoring last night. That was good to see. It didn't take long for Kansas City, though, to bounce back as Wyatt Chaney had a rocky first, but you'll find out he had a great finish, but a little rocky first. Bottom of the first inning, fell behind 3-1 to the leadoff man Marcus Smith, and then Smith did this in the bottom of one. I don't think he was behind a Redhawks hitter the entire outing last night. Here's a well-struck ball to right field. Forget it. That is way up, way back, and that ball is on the berm and near the clubhouse. On top of the berm, a solo shot for Marcus Smith. A leadoff home run, the bottom of one, and Casey's on the board, trailing it 2-1. And no doubt right there, Smith did not miss that one. Looked at it, got a pitch, and hammered that thing. His third home run of the year, and that brought Kansas City on the board, KC trailing 2-1. Late in that inning, a hit batsman to Saul Garza, a single off the bat of Austin Callahan, and then a wild pitch after a walk, load of the bases, a wild pitch scoring Saheed Valenzuela, and that tied the game at 2-2, and we were sitting tied at 2-2. You heard some of those bump backs from Tommy Fox coming in. Wyatt Chaney went into strikeout mode for Fargo-Moorhead, and Kansas City, Chalmers was good. The Redhawks had threatened a couple of innings, had a two-man on in the second inning themselves, but grounded into a double play to end that inning. Redhawks had a couple men on in the top of the sixth inning, but grounded into another double play. And at that end of that, had a couple men on in the seventh inning, grounded into an inning-ending 5-4-3 double play. So that is tough. Three double plays the Redhawks grounded into. Credit Kansas City pitchers making pitches. So we would be tied at two going into the bottom of the eighth inning of this one. And then that error found its way in with one out. And Mason Pelio on the mound for the Redhawks. Trevor Boone grounded the ball to third. Juan Fernandez throwing error pulled Jose Sermo off the bag. And you coupled that with the next pitch, a pass ball, moved Boone into scoring position. So the go-ahead run with one out in scoring position for Kansas City. And Brady Lindsley, left-handed batting catcher, able to knock in what proved to be the winning run. 1-2 is pulled to first. And it's over the leaping glove of Jose Sermo up the right field line. Coming in to score is Boone, and the Monarchs have taken a 3-2 lead here in the bottom of the eighth. Yeah, that's how it would be. Stephon Moore held his ground in the ninth inning. Moore came in, pitched two innings of relief, and that became the pitcher of record, struck out a total of four batters. Face six, struck out four batters in relief. Redhawks bats quieted in this one late, and that's how she would end today, with Kansas City winning 3-2. Final line score, 3 runs, 6 hits, 1 error for the hometown Monarchs that have 9 on base today. For the Redhawks, 2 runs, 4 hits, 3 errors, and 6 runners left on base. The winning pitcher, Stephon Moore, now 1-0 in the season. The loss goes to, unfortunately, Mason Pelio. He drops to 0-1. One home run today hit by Marcus Smith of Kansas City, his third. Game played in 2 hours, 39 minutes, 2:39. The time of today's game here at the ballpark. So the Redhawks will try to salvage a game tomorrow night. 6:35, the first pitch. The Redhawks hand the ball to young right-hander Hunter Day, the rookie right-hander going for Fargo-Moorhead. Austin Henson, the pitcher tomorrow, the right-hander for the Kansas City Monarchs. Again, first pitch 6:35, pregame at 6:15. Big thanks to Tommy Fox, our executive producer on the radio side today. Got a little help from Jordan Bennett as well. Great job, Tommy, as always. 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Brand manager of 740 The Fan, our flagship radio home, is Derek Hansen. Our chief engineer is Al Murray. For Chris Coast, to join us on the pre and the post, I'm Jack Michaels, repeating our final today. Kansas City victorious 3-2 over the Redhawks. 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So long from Legends Field in Kansas City, Kansas.
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12: And then you get heavy again near Silver Lake Road over to East River Road. Up on 610, the eastbound stretch between 169 and Noble is slow, and westbound from East River Road to 252. I'm Deb Snyder, and that's your latest total traffic.
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19: That Anakin story?
18: Yeah.
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18: My agent called me years ago, and he goes, hey, man, I got a crazy audition for you. And I go, what is it? And he's like, it's for Star Wars. And I go, what do you mean? And he's like, yeah, they're doing a whole new, this is like, you know, with the Phantom Menace and everything. They're like, they're redoing, you know, or like doing the prequels to Star Wars, and they want to meet with you to play Anakin, the young Darth Vader. And I was like, what? I go, how old is this guy? And they're like, I mean, this was back in my mid-20s. And they're like, yeah, he's your age. And I'm like, they want to meet me, Nick Swartzen. They said my name, not Nick Nolte or something else. And they were like, no, Nick Swartzen. And I go, do they want Darth Vader to be on roller skates? Is that like his origin story?
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20: Happy to chat with Courtney Cronin. Of course, Ben Johnson is a Chicago Cubs fan, right? I mean, of course the Bears were a sleeping giant. Of course he allegedly said, told you I'd see you sooner than later, and it was deleted. Is he trying too hard to win love?
21: Good question. He didn't mention deep dish pizza. That's when I was wrong line and would have like had to be like, this guy's a fraud. Like, don't believe anything he's saying, because everybody knows if you're a real Chicagoan, it's tavern style. But
22: yes.
21: I mean, look at the Matt LaFleur barb. 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

0: So what we seem to have with the Twins at this point, and now we played a pretty good number of games, right?
1: Yeah.
0: We're pretty well into this thing.
1: 40%, something like that?
0: Yeah, so almost half is there's no consistency to the club, right? There's no, we started the season, 2-6, and then we had a good stretch, and then we had a bad stretch, and we had another good stretch, a bad stretch. This road trip, we start with a sweep, and then the last seven, we lose six of those seven, I believe.
1: Five in a row they lost.
0: Five in a row included.
1: Then they bounce back. They win two versus the White Sox.
0: Yes,
1: and
0: that's
1: then
0: right.
1: lay an egg today. Right
0: so does that.
1: That
0: define, okay, yeah, mediocrity, you're just kind of an okay little club, or is it? Is there something you can pick up in the pattern about what it means regarding the team?
1: I think it's been tough for them to get on a, this past, let's say, 3 or 4 weeks especially, to get on a better winning streak. I mean, last year we saw 13 in a row. The year before that, 12 in a row. Because they don't have the consistency with starting pitching. Because the injuries have really wiped out all their depth in the rotation. Mm. They're at a point now, we didn't know until like 20 minutes ago who was going to start tomorrow's game because they no longer have five healthy starting pitchers.
0: So who do we have out now officially?
1: Well, they lose Pablo Lopez immediately. David Festa they lose. Mick Abel they lose. And then you still you even have some fill-in guys. Kendry Rojas. And then Simeon Woods Richardson was so bad that they DFA him, so he's out of the picture. Right. And then they're down. They still have Joe Ryan, who's been great. Taj Bradley, who had been good, but is maybe getting a little wobbly, including today. And then they have guy Connor Prelip, who probably should still be at AAA. He's a rookie. He's been okay, solid. And then Zebby Matthews, who began the year at AAA because he had a rough spring training. He's been forced back in. And then they just don't have a fifth guy. And so tomorrow, I think it's going to be Andrew Moore starting it, and then it's just going to be all hands on deck.
0: Okay.
1: Bullpen game, which teams do that more than they used to,
0: probably. Yeah.
1: But with Bailey Oberout, who I didn't even mention him, he's now out, shut down for a couple weeks, and then we'll see. You don't want to do a bullpen game for more than like one turn through the rotation because you're just blowing out the bullpen, and they've had enough issues with short starts. So, you know, you do a bullpen game, you're trying to get two or three innings from a couple guys, and then the normal bullpen distribution after that. You can do that once a week, maybe, but you don't want to like replace Ober's spot in the rotation with bullpen games because then it affects the game before that, the game after that, and they're just not in a position from a bullpen standpoint. We've talked about that all year. The bullpen's just not that good, and so you can't put more weight on them. I mean, they're struggling just to carry a normal weight workload-wise.
0: Update us on Buxton, because I think we all felt like, okay, somehow we figured it out where if he's going to play, he's going to play in center field. And then we have this late stretch where he's back to DHing. Is that fixed now? Is that, are we ushering in a new era of frustration when it comes to his ability to play center? What do you know?
1: So he's been back in center a couple times now this week. He still, to me, doesn't look like his usual self, but even him at 75% is pretty fast. He's been so good offensively, though. He's got like the fourth most homers in the league that, you know, even as a DH, he's their best hitter usually. So it hurts them defensively when he's out, and it also hurts them from like a flexibility standpoint because he's at DH, then you have to decide, do you want to play your normal DH somewhere else? Then it's taking someone else's bat out of the lineup, etc. But he's at least back to where he can play mostly center field now, but he was dealing with a hip injury, like a hip strain, which he's had multiple different years that I've covered him. And then also he banged his shoulder while sliding into a base on the last road trip. So then he was struggling to throw. So when you have two things, they're like, let's just put him at DH. Right. He's feeling better now. He's at least feeling well enough to play mostly center field. But the other thing is, like, it's not – I would much rather prioritize just how are we getting his bat in the lineup – because it's not as if they have a logjam of great bats that would normally be at first base or DH. So, you know, you're taking Josh Bell out of the lineup who struggled. Victor Caratini doesn't play as much DH or first base. So, I mean, the priority is getting Buxton in there. I mean, by his standards, he's played, 52 out of the first 64 games or something. He's got 17 or 18 homers. He's probably going to be an all-star again. So he's been good. But, yeah, I mean, it's a situation because of his track record. Anytime he gets banged up and anytime he's banged up enough to not play center because he's always pushing, he wants to play center and he also wants to avoid the IL. I think that's one of the – I've covered him since 2019 and I think that's one of the biggest misconceptions is whenever you have a guy who's injured so often, people assume like he's choosing to sit out
0: right.
1: anytime he's not 100%. My experience with Buxton is it's the exact opposite. Yep. And sometimes he will not physically hurt himself, but he will hurt himself by insisting on not going on the IL. And sometimes it resolves itself and, you know, he misses less time. But my experience with him is he wants to play sometimes to the point that they have to say to him, it's a long season. Your hip's been a problem. Like, let's put you at DH at least to alleviate some of that.
0: AaronGleiman.com is in studio. You mentioned Royce earlier on a home run tear. So what's the path here? What do you think the grand plan is moving forward on him?
1: So it's been about 2 weeks since they sent him to AAA, and he's got 8 homers in 11 games. And I think when they sent him down, similar to when they sent down Matt Wallner like a week earlier, not even a week earlier, I don't think they intended it to be like a 2-week thing. I think they intended it to be more of like a full reset, physically, mentally, you know, change the swing, cut down on the strikeouts, really put together hopefully a month at AAA where you're just a good, solid player. But they didn't bank on him hitting 8 homers in 11 games. And so that is, and I know people will dismiss it that it's against AAA pitching, and that's fair. Guys don't do that at AAA either usually. And so I think it probably is enough to make them rethink at least the timeline of what they expected this demotion to be. But the other issue is almost in tandem with sending him down a couple weeks ago, they moved Brooks Lee, who had been the starting shortstop and had struggled defensively, to third base, which was vacated by Royce Lewis going to AAA. Every indication I've got is Brooks Lee's not moving back to shortstop, and they actually like him at third base. And I think he can be a very good third baseman, too, much better than he was at shortstop. And so that blocks a little bit of a quick return path of like, okay, no harm, no foul. You just crush AAA for 2 weeks. We'll just stick you right back at third base. Well, I don't think they're going to disrupt what Brooks Lee's got going on. And so that's why it was interesting today, in addition to Royce Lewis hitting another homer grand slam today, he started at second base, which he's only played one game in the majors at second base a couple of years ago. And if people remember, it was in September of 2024, and they kind of approached him and said, we'd like to work you into the mix at second.
0: Yeah.
1: And he didn't love that idea. Yeah. And his thing that he said at the time was, it's one thing to tell me during the offseason, work on second base or go to the minors and work on it. But in September of what was, at that point, it fell apart, but it was a pennant race potentially. He basically said, I don't want to make a fool of myself at second base. And so I understand that. So he only ended up playing one game there. So now it's like, okay, well, they're probably going to work him in at second. He's still playing some third at AAA. I bet we will see him at first or DH first. I don't think we'll see him in the outfield. But that adds a wrinkle to the whole when can he return, because just based on hitting, guy hits 8 homers in 11 games, get him back there. But they can also position it as, well, we need him to get comfortable at other positions because he's not just going to play third base. So I think maybe what they have envisioned for him, whether it's next week, 2 weeks from now, you come back as more of a super utility. You play some third when Brooks Lee's out. You play maybe some second if he looks decent there. You play some first. You can certainly be a DH just to get his bat in the lineup. And I think that's what they would want to do with him at this point. They don't want to disrupt Brooks Lee at third base. The other thing is, I don't think it makes sense to call Royce Lewis back up if you're not going to give him the full runway to play at least, you know, 4 or 5 times a week. And it's very easy to find a spot in the lineup, even at first base versus left-handed pitchers. But most of the time you're going to be facing right-handed pitchers. It's a little trickier there because Cody Clemens has done a nice job at first base. They have a few more left-handed bats and switch hitters.
0: Has he been humbled enough that he knows he really can't drag his feet no matter what they have in mind at this point?
1: That's always the question. Because he's very optimistic, rosy personality.
0: Yeah.
1: He's a good guy. But sometimes I think it's people struggle with some of the things he says where it's like, is there a self-awareness here or understanding the situation? I will say, though, from everything I've heard from everyone in St. Paul and even talking to like Derek Shelton today about it, you know, I don't think he was happy with the demotion. Nobody would be. But he reported to St. Paul. He went right into the lineup. He's been hitting homers ever since. Everything that I've heard from St. Paul is he's been working hard. He's been listening. He's not been causing any sort of drama there. And so I will give him credit. And, you know, what they wanted him to do, it wasn't a demotion to, like, get this guy out of our, you know, plans forever. They wanted him to reset and come back and be an impact player for this season. He still has 2 years of team control remaining, whether that's with the Twins in their plans or potentially he could have some trade value, let's say. They didn't want to just bury him at AAA. They weren't expecting this to happen this suddenly and this extreme, but they did want him to come back. And so I do give him credit to take this in relative stride and put together a monster 2 weeks at AAA and at least put yourself in a position where you're forcing them to make a decision on you.
0: We've talked about the saga. Somebody's mentioning Royce Lewis Jersey Day is coming up.
1: Yeah.
0: Is that true?
1: So June 6th, which is in what, 3 days from now?
0: Yeah, today's
1: Saturday,
0: the 3rd, yeah.
1: Was supposed to be, it was on the schedule all year as Royce Lewis replica jersey giveaway, I think, first 10,000 fans at Target Field. So I noticed like a week ago that was removed from the promotional calendar. And then they ended up adding a Byron Buxton t-shirt giveaway that had previously not been anywhere to that. But then I heard from the Saints that they're that same night, June 6th in St. Paul. Now, we're assuming he's still in St. Paul right. 3 days from now. They're doing a Royce Lewis t-shirt giveaway. So now I think that's a clever idea to sort of, a little cheeky. But also, what happened to those 10,000 jerseys? Because they're not giving away the jerseys. So that's why those could be, they're probably given to kids in some, country. Because you always see pictures of like NBA champion hats for the runner-up.
0: Yes, yes,
1: like
0: right.
1: They were produced and they get handed out. That's kind of how I'm envisioning the Royce Lewis replica giveaway.
0: That's, by the way, I think we talked about the attendance thing before. How vacant is the building right now?
1: It's pretty vacant. I mean, if you look at the number, actually, they're 35,000, I think, below last year's pace through the same number of home games. But that includes some tricky accounting because there was
0: we talked about one game.
1: I think April 17th against the Reds, they essentially gave away 20,000 tickets. Anybody who had bought a ticket directly through them for opening day or the home opener because it had been delayed by the power outage. So they just gave everyone a comp ticket and somehow were able to count that as attendance. So there's 20,000. You subtract that, they're probably 55,000, 60,000.
0: Yeah.
1: There's been some other giveaway type stuff. But I will say even beyond the relatively slight drop in attendance from last year was the lowest since the Metrodome days. First of all, half of what the announced attendance usually, I would say. It's been a little better now that the weather's nice, but there were definitely some games in April, and this is often the case in cold weather cities, where it's like announced attendance 17,500, and you look and there's, 4,400 people there or something like that.
0: So have we played enough of the season to get clues from your standpoint covering this team as to what the plan is heading into the trade deadline on, for example, Joe Ryan?
1: Yeah. I mean, they won't talk about that sort of stuff yet, but I would say just logically, they're, a handful of games below 500 now. I think at last year's trade deadline, they were maybe like six games below 500, something like that. If you end up in roughly the same spot, and this year's deadline, I think, is August 3rd, it's a little bit later than usual. If you're, six, eight, certainly 10 games below 500 at that point, which I would probably project them to be, given the state of the rotation especially. Joe Ryan has the rest of this season and then one more season after this, and then he's a free agent. If you think you're going to be a contender next year, then, yeah, sure, you would want Joe Ryan at the top of your rotation. But I think realistically, I'm not sure there are many Twins fans who would expect them to be contenders next year. And so then it's a matter of, nobody wants to trade Joe Ryan. He's one of the best pitchers they've developed in, since Johan Santana probably. But you also don't want to lose him for nothing after next season.
0: Right.
1: And you might get draft pick compensation or whatever. But if he's pitching at an all-star level come the end of July, you could get not only more for him than a draft pick compensation, but more immediate help. You could get double-A or triple-A or even major league guys for him. So my assumption with him has not really changed. It's if they are solidly below 500, I would expect him to certainly be shopped around, much like last year. I would have said the same thing about Pablo Lopez, but now he's out of the picture because of the injury. I think Ryan Jeffers, who was off to a great start as their starting catcher, but is now out for a couple months with a broken hamate bone, he's an impending free agent. So that one makes a lot of sense to trade, although it's not always easy to trade a starting catcher because most contending teams don't have a hole at catcher. It's easy to trade a frontline starting pitcher because there's never been a baseball team ever that couldn't use one more frontline starting pitcher.
0: So we can get what for him? We can get a grade A prospect and another player? I mean, how highly regarded is he, you think, in baseball circles?
1: Pretty highly regarded. I mean, it's a little tricky because we might also see like two-time Cy Young winner Tarek Skubal might be on the block because the Tigers have been so bad. It depends what other guys are being shopped around from a frontline starter perspective. But I would say if Joe Ryan is pitching like this and is healthy at that point, I certainly, at minimum, I think you would get one top 100 prospect, which is sort of the currency baseball that's equivalent to like maybe a first-round pick, let's say. You might be able to squeeze a second one out. It also depends. Like last year at the deadline, the Twins got some good prospects, but they prioritized guys who were close to the majors or who had already appeared in the majors. And so instead of, let's say, low A 19-year-old guy, well, you're sacrificing upside for, you know, closeness to the majors and that. So it depends. If they're willing to take some teenage guys who are 3 or 4 years away, you can get higher upside, maybe multiple top 100 guys, versus if you're insisting on, you know, major league ready guys, you might only get one. But, I mean, I would expect Ryan to have as much trade value as pretty much anybody they've traded in recent memory.
0: So he's signed through next season?
1: Yes, he's arbitration eligible for next year. He'll probably make, I don't know, 10 or 12 million, something like that.
0: So there's two ways to look at having this conversation about, you know, entertaining the idea of trading him. One is, who are we kidding? We're not really going anywhere. So we're going to have to, you know, regroup in a lot of areas. And so if we can get some really good, highly valued talent, presumably other pitchers that are a little bit further away, let's go ahead and do it. On the other hand, and this is an important distinction for me at least, if the real reason you say you might as well deal him is once he's done with his contract, there's going to be demand for him, and you're not going to want to afford him at that point because it's going to be too much money. I hate the psychology of that,
1: even
0: at a place like this where you go, that's what drives people insane is you got to trade him before you lose him because we can't compete for his salary. To me, that continues to be, even for a team in their payroll position, self-defeating.
1: Yeah, I agree completely. It is unfortunate to be in a spot as a team to even 2 or 3 years out to be sort of counting down to the guy's free agency.
0: Yes.
1: And Twins fans, unfortunately, have experienced that over decades and decades and different ownerships even. But I do think that's the reality. I mean, he's going to be in line for, what I would say, well over, if he's healthy, well over $100 million. What are the odds of what we know of the Minnesota Twins right now, giving him that sort of contract? And also, if from Joe Ryan's perspective, he's gone through some real tough times here with the Minnesota Twins. He can see the finish line of free agency.
0: Yeah.
1: And even if they were to say to him, hey, 18 months before you're able to negotiate with 30 teams, what do you think about taking 100 and whatever it is? If you're him, maybe you take that because there's the injury risk, and he's had some injuries.
0: Right.
1: But also, you've made it this far if you're him, and he's made some millions. He's okay. You're probably thinking, do I even want to be here with a team that isn't spending and hasn't won for a while where I can choose where I'm from? He's from California. Maybe he wants to play for the Padres or the Giants or whatever it is. Those teams have money, too. I think from his perspective, and I agree it's unfortunate, it's pathetic, really, that it's like an impossibility that you might just sign a guy to a long-term contract. But I do think that's the reality of it. And, you know, what are the odds if you're a player like Joe Ryan or even Ryan Jeffers now, who's going to be a free agent in, you know, 5 months, what are the odds that the Twins are going to pay you more than another team would pay you if you just make it to free agency anyway? And then it's, do you want to be here?
0: Do we still assume Buxton wants to be here?
1: Well, that's the other question, too. So he's been so steadfast over years and years, and people saw it like at the All-Star game last year where the national media interviewed him and stuff. And I would say, my understanding from talking to him, but then also just reading stuff that he's said on national stages, his thing is, I don't want to leave. I want to finish my career here. My family loves it here. I love the organization. But I think his other thing is, he's 32, and as a center fielder, you know, the clock is always ticking from an athleticism standpoint.
0: Yep.
1: He's got 2 more years after this one. He's only making $15 million a year. That's not even a top 100 salary in baseball. He's healthier than he's been over the last couple of years than he was previously. He's going to make probably a second All-Star game in a row. If you're him, it's like, I want to be here, but I also want a chance to win here. And if what I really think he expressed at the end of last year and then even this offseason, I don't think he wants to be the last man standing. I don't think he wants to look around that clubhouse and see the empty Ryan Jeffers locker and the empty Joe Ryan locker and have a team with a $70 million payroll where he's making 15 and nobody else is making more than 5 or 10. And you just look and you go, I got 2 or 3 years left as a prime player here, and then I'm just sort of wasting it. And again, much like the Ryan contract, that stinks that that's the scenario. But he does have a no trade. He has made it very clear in the past that he has knows it's he's not going to request a trade because he wants to go play somewhere. Mm-hmm. But I do think you can push someone to a breaking point from a competitiveness standpoint. I don't think it's about money. I don't think it's about not liking it here. I think he loves it here. But also, do you want to win somewhere or do you want to lose here? And if that's the scenario that they're presenting with him, I wouldn't blame him for, you know, wanting out or at least being open to the yeah. idea of leaving. And but until he says, sort of like the Correa situation around this time last year, where it was like, well, he's got a no trade. But then it started to, you know, waver a little bit. And it was like, well, he might take a trade to Houston. And once that comes out, then the floodgates open. Until we get some sense of that, and again, that depends on them continuing to not be competitive this year, Buxton, all he needs to say is, well, I'm open to it. And I think at that point, then the discussion becomes, well, what can you get for him? You can get a lot for him. I mean, 2.5 years remaining at $15 million a year for an all-star center fielder.
0: Yep.
1: That is, I know there's all the injury stuff with
0: him. Yes.
1: But the way he's played the last 2 or 3 years, that's a $30 million player. And so there's excess value in addition to just the impact of the player that he can make.
0: All right, I got some more baseball to get to when we come back. I've got some basketball to get to. And believe it or not, I have some football
1: wow.
0: to get to. Which I know you don't consider like
1: let's do hockey. Let's do everything.
0: We might get to hockey. Yeah. We'll see. AaronGleeman.com is in studio. Kessler at about 5:30.
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6: From the KFGO News Center, I'm Nate Cohn. A northern Minnesota woman is facing vehicular homicide charges after prosecutors say she crossed into oncoming traffic and hit a car, killing the driver. According to the criminal complaint, 43-year-old Shauna Doken was swerving a pickup truck on the wrong side of Highway 11 before hitting an SUV last Thursday near Roseau. The crash killed 82-year-old Barbara Welberg of Bedette. And a legislative interim committee is considering a bill draft that would change the funding formula for North Dakota colleges and universities. The current funding formula is based on completed college credits. The new formula would be based on student enrollment. Fargo Republican Senator Ronald Sorvog chairs the Higher Education Funding Review Committee. He says the data used in the current funding formula is normally 2 to 4 years old. The new formula would use current information. Almost 700 miners on the Iron Range have been laid off in the last 2 years. This month, many of them will run out of their extended unemployment benefits. Senator Grant Hochschild of Hermantown says the state needs to explore new options for mining, including helium mining. From the KFGO News Center, I'm Nate Cohn.
7: I'm Ryan Radke with This Week in the NCAA on Westwood One. The top-seeded team in the D1 men's lacrosse tournament just completed their program's return to glory.
8: Princeton ready to pour out of the field. They throw it in the stands. That is it! The Princeton Tigers end a 25-year wait. One of college lacrosse's greatest programs celebrates again. For the seventh time in their history, the Tigers are champions.
7: Cooper Boardman with a call here on Westwood One as Princeton defeated Notre Dame 16-9 on Monday. The Tigers fell behind 3-0 early, but then flipped the script with an 11-0 run to close out the first half. Princeton senior Chad Palumbo led the team with 4 goals, and the national championship is the first for head coach Matt Matalon. We'll tell you about another lacrosse powerhouse that added to their trophy collection next on This Week in the NCAA.
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4: Fan forecast.
5: 50% chance of thunderstorms overnight, maybe some rain tomorrow with a high of 83.
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0: All right, AaronGleeman.com. Here's my football question. It's really not a football question per se. I just wanted to say that to sensationalize it a little bit and get your attention. Yeah, exactly it. I feel like in the professional sports world right now, there are a lot of, you know, catchphrases and buzzwords.
1: Okay.
0: That are more, you know, more modern. What are our favorite ones, Garzy?
2: Collaboration, alignment, intentionality. Consensus.
0: But I believe football and football executives and coaches take the cake on this more than any other. And I'm curious, because you cover baseball all the time now. Do you hear, am I just not paying attention because it's the Twins? Do you hear all that same word salad stuff in baseball as much as we seem to in football?
1: Yeah,
0: or what do you hear?
1: The collaboration aspect is definitely big with baseball, because I think, especially with baseball, there's like the flow of information has to get from sort of the quants in a front office to the players on the field, and that kind of passes through the coaching staff a lot of the time. And so, yeah, collaboration is definitely one that the front office guys talk about, the coaching staff talks about, of like, what, you could have the best information in the world, but if you're not getting it to a player, and even beyond that, like getting it to a player in a way that they understand or are somewhat enthusiastic about it. And I mean, that was the thing with Molitor, who super well-respected baseball guy, beloved there, and is now doing, you know, broadcast is great. But they felt like that last season with Molitor, I remember Ryan Pressly was a good pitcher, and they felt like they wanted, I think the story went that they wanted Pressly to make some adjustments with his curveball, and they just could not kind of get that information in his hands in a way that got him enthused. They trade him to the Astros.
0: The rest is history.
1: 2 days later, he's throwing the new curveball, and he's great, and that was like, has to be collaborative. It has to be. So, yeah, I mean, baseball has its own set of lingo and all that.
0: Sorry to hear that.
1: They're maybe not as bad as football. Because I think what football has, as an outsider looking at it, they also have the, like, top secret aspect.
0: True.
1: Where they it's like Fort Knox with everything in football. Yeah. Where in baseball, it's a little bit we're just playing baseball here.
0: By the way, has Varland given up a run yet?
1: Speaking of relief pitchers who used to be here. Reliever of the month in April, and I think his ERA is now lower than it was when he won reliever of the month in April. But the good news is both players that the Twins got in that trade are injured. So
0: even better.
1: Yeah.
0: So both, it's a win-win is what you're saying. Yeah, absolutely win-win.
3: Good baseball.
0: Yeah. All right, here is my football or basketball.
1: Okay. Item. That one I kind of least fake better than football.
0: Yeah, no, that's okay. The I don't know that we talked about this last time. I don't think the Wolves season was the Wolves season over when we last came in. Maybe it may have just ended. Whatever.

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4: Fan forecast.
5: 50% chance of showers and thunderstorms overnight. Same deal tomorrow with a high of 83.
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0: what happened. I don't know if they're going to do a postmortem to go back and do a review, but that certainly was an issue. And the irony is that this is the party that has made one of their biggest issues in the election ballot integrity. Ballot integrity. We are the party that can do this. So that's very unfortunate for them. But yeah, I mean, Kendall Qualls and Adam Schwarzy, I mean, that's a tough one for them.
1: Where does Lisa Daymuth, I mean, fit into all of this moving forward? What are her chances?
0: Well, this is interesting, and then
1: because it's related to what you're talking about.
0: Absolutely,
1: regarding the
0: there are many insiders who say it was Mike Lindell who is going to run in the primary, which is going to be interesting. Who directed his delegates to make sure that she was not endorsed. And she ended up with, I don't have the numbers right in front of me. Let's say it's 37%, 36%, which is roughly what the straw polls were for her throughout the entire process. But she is could be called the one that the more moderate type Republicans would like to see and who would like to see run. So she is going to be that, gosh, I don't want to insult you, Madam Speaker, but could be called the establishment candidate. Absolutely could be called that. But she is going to run, and she will have a lot of support in a primary as opposed to the 1,800 delegates who showed up at the Republican convention.
1: Is there any particular reason why it seemed so difficult for many Republicans, including Garza, who did you quote a couple? Emmer. A couple of days ago, to simply answer directly the question related to the moment of silence for Derek Chauvin. Why did that become such a I don't know what the word is, puzzle or mystery? Why was it that difficult to say?
0: Because
1: you can say
0: from reality.
1: Exactly. I don't understand because you can't. I don't think every Republican should be held responsible for it, based on the way it played out, the way it happened. But why is it so difficult? Because it's going to keep coming back. It's now a mainstream issue
0: yes, in the campaign.
1: Correct.
0: Now, Tom Emmer has a recent record over the last year, maybe, or less, of just double, triple, quadruple down saying stuff. And I think as far as it went to the moment of silence for Derek Chauvin, he says, why are they criticizing people who are honoring a fallen law enforcement officer? That's not what it was.
1: No.
0: You are honoring a convicted murderer with a conspiracy theory bubbling up all around him. And now every candidate is going to be asked about it. Every candidate in the Republican Party is going to be asked, should Derek Chauvin be pardoned? Should Derek Chauvin get a new trial? And this has been part of the rightiest of the right wing on the party saying that he was treated unfairly, despite having a jury trial, the best defense he possibly could have had, losing in appeals and pleading guilty to tax evasion. All of this is just kind of goes over the heads of a lot of people.
1: All right. You have a list, if you were still doing reality checks, of questions. Several for the Dems and several for Republican candidates. Why don't you go through that list of questions that you think are important, viable, worth asking?
0: Clearly. Well, we've been talking about the Republicans, and there are some good questions for them, but let's talk about the Democrats. I think the first thing that many Democrats should be asked, if you're running for the U.S. Senate, would you vote to impeach President Trump? There are a lot of progressives, and the Democratic Party, the DFL, endorsed Lieutenant Governor Peggy Flanagan, who is considered to be a progressive, the AOC, Bernie Sanders progressive, and they want to burn down the House when it comes to Donald Trump. Well, would you investigate and impeach him? And that's a really important question. I think Peggy Flanagan also, now that she is the endorsed Democratic candidate, needs to be asked and pressed on her role in the historic fraud in the state of Minnesota. on the one hand, early on, she was saying, you know, I'm an integral part of the Walz administration. Well, this was happening right there. And now we have evidence that people knew it was happening. So what did you know? When did you know it? What did you have to do about it? What did you do about it? So those are questions. And then Angie Craig running also is she voted for the Laken-Riley Act, which was the federal bill which appropriated literally hundreds of millions, I think billions of dollars for ICE, which facilitated the ICE agents and the federal troops to occupy Minneapolis and resulted in death, destruction, catastrophe for many months in Minneapolis. So that's just for the Dems.
1: Well, let's stay on schedule. We'll break here. Let's get to some stuff from the Democratic Convention related to Senator Klobuchar. And we'll try to cover a couple of other stories as well. It's a lot of men in Kessler's condition would not be seated right now. They'd be on a gurney.
0: Yeah.
1: Because I thought you might
0: wheeled in.
1: Yeah, I thought there was a good chance of that.
0: Mm-hmm.
1: But that's your commitment to the bit. So we'll continue with Kessie after a very brief pause here in The Fan.
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4: The NBA Finals begin tonight in San Antonio as the Spurs are in it for the first time since 2014. Defensive Player of the Year Victor Wembanyama has a chance to win his first title in just his third year in the league. They have to get through the Knicks first, who are back in the finals for the first time since 1999. New York has the highest average point differential in NBA playoff history at 19.5 points. The Spurs are 4.5 point favorites for Game 1 tonight. I'm Adam Abdallah.
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14: Good afternoon, I'm KFGO Chief Meteorologist Tom Szymanski. Mostly cloudy overnight, areas of showers and thunderstorms before midnight. 59 the low. Some storms may achieve muscular status. Not all of them will. South winds under 12 become westerly, but the wind in and near evening storms may be variable and gusty. Partly sunny, 84 for tomorrow. West winds at 7 to 17. Partly to mostly cloudy, chance for showers and storms on Friday. Low 58, high near 78.
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1: At the time I was done giving blood, I discovered he also ate all the cookies on the way out.
0: Get out of my way.
1: Man, that's...
0: Seriously?
1: That's not very nice. That's not very... neighborly or brotherly,
0: and yet people will move out of the way. I'm just telling you.
1: Yeah, it's.
0: I had a crowd at the elevator today when I got my stitches out, and they all took two steps backward because I was there on crutches. I'm gonna love this.
1: You're gonna milk it.
0: Damn.
1: Why
0: right.
1: Wouldn't you? I don't know if you can blame me for that.
0: Damn right.
1: So what was the? I don't remember who ended up writing this, or if there was a bunch of people who got to it. So Senator Klobuchar was unhappy. There was going to be some so-called progressive far-left challenge.
0: Yes.
1: And she expected this to be, I guess, a coronation. Obviously, she was going to be the nominee. But what does this story tell us? What's the deal here?
0: I'm so disappointed. This is a story by Michelle Griffith from Minnesota Reformer. Really interesting.
1: That's right.
0: Story. Sources telling her that, and I'm just going to read the lead, while backstage at the Democratic Farmer Labor Convention Friday night, Senator Amy Klobuchar loudly declared her frustration and said she was going to leave the convention, abandon the convention, after delegates nominated a 26-year-old progressive activist. So you're running against the nominee, right? So that's the way it was. These are top-level DFLers who were granted anonymity because they weren't authorized to speak publicly. And then, seriously, this is what it says about what they witnessed backstage, and they fear reprisals from the Klobuchar camp. So she was very upset. And, you know, I guess people get emotional. People get upset in
1: yes,
0: these things.
1: Right.
0: You know, they get frustrated. And... She won with 68% of the vote.
1: She knows the world is her.
0: Yeah,
1: is her oyster here, right? It's not like there's any.
0: And she got up and answered the questions,
1: yeah.
0: And she had to go head to head with this DFL activist. What's her name? Kobe Lane.
1: Mm-hmm.
0: And went head to head and answered all the questions. And I've seen this for decades, where you know it's not necessarily a coronation, and they want to have some say in it. But we knew going in that Senator Klobuchar, running for governor, was not going to get a free pass because she is not as progressive, as liberal, as many members of the party, the Democratic Party, the DFL convention, are. And so they weren't automatically just going to endorse Peggy Flanagan,
1: right.
0: The AOC Bernie Sanders senator, and then just she's a much, much more moderate. So she can walk in the convention and she'll still get it, but she is going to get a little bit of pushback. What I thought would happen is that there would be a vote to not endorse the first ballot, and then she'd get it on the second. Just some way of a protest from the liberals. Now, do you want to win? If you want to win,
1: yeah, I get that.
0: Amy Klobuchar's got to be your governor candidate. And so she was very upset, and that is going to play into, and I got to believe that's going to be an issue in the campaign that Republicans will use against Amy Klobuchar, that she has problems with temperament, and she's had some of this during the presidential campaign also.
1: Yeah, that has come up. It's been written before. Yeah, we've heard
0: now,
1: about
0: I've
1: that,
0: never
1: yeah.
0: experienced with her this with
1: she
0: her.
1: She never threw a binder at you?
0: Never.
1: Okay.
0: Or a comb.
1: Yes.
0: No, she's always been gracious and kind and accessible and forthcoming. And I mean, so this to me is not the person that I know.
1: Let me read you a tweet that can lead us into another discussion, I think. And it comes from your guy, Hunter Biden.
0: Mm-hmm.
1: I don't know when I grabbed this. Let's see if I can.
0: It's got to be today or yesterday.
1: 8:09 a.m. Is today the 3rd?
0: Yes, it is.
1: Yeah, today. It's already, when I saved it, it had 8.9 million views.
0: Mm-hmm.
1: So let me get this straight, he writes. Jake Tapper is focused on attacking my mom. Jared and Ivanka are building a private island paradise on Albanian protected land. Don Jr. married the daughter of Epstein's banker. And a startup his fund backs just got a record $620 million Pentagon loan. Eric is taking an Israeli drone company public for $1.5 billion in the middle of a war with Iran that nobody wanted. And I know, but what about your paintings, Hunter? Please. There's a lot to get into.
0: Oh, boy, is there ever.
1: So I'll start with, I think, for me, the obvious. I'm not sure Hunter Biden is the best messenger on anything. However, there are levels of whatever you want to call this, graft, cheating, the system,
0: corruption,
1: whatever.
0: Hypocrisy,
1: yeah.
0: All of it.
1: But what he lays out is, I think, pretty much accurate. But I would say to him, we should be able to do a couple things at once. We should be able to call out that hypocrisy and all of that scandal in the Trump administration and still be able to ask the question on the basis of what Jill Biden is now saying about, what? On the basis of, compared to what she was saying way back when, right?
0: Yeah, a couple of things about that. First of all, Hunter Biden's conduct when he was trying to make money off the name of his father is something that's been done for time immemorial. It was awful.
1: Deplorable.
0: But it's lawful.
1: Yeah.
0: So it doesn't hold a candle to what we're seeing now in broad daylight with the family members of the Trump administration and the levels of getting money and some call it corruption. Doesn't even hold a candle to that. But it was a little off-putting for many people. And I had kind of scratched my head with Jill Biden with her new book, like, wait a minute, do you not know any of this? Or were you in such a bubble that this is you're going to tell us this now? What she was talking about, of course, was that Trump was threatening to put Hunter Biden in jail, not just during the campaign,
1: right,
0: but after he was elected president, before he was sworn in, and they felt that he was in danger. And I think there's ample evidence to show that Trump very well might have followed through on that threat, whatever he was going to do. So that's when Joe Biden pardoned him, even though he had said repeatedly he would not. Terrible thing. He also pardoned in advance Anthony Fauci mm-hmm. and a couple of, you know, all of those kind of people. It just reeks again of insider politics,
1: right.
0: And I see what Hunter Biden is saying. I absolutely do.
1: But here's the other part of it. Isn't part of why CNN, who's the Tapper?
0: Yeah, Jake Tapper.
1: Wasn't Tapper in part referring to what she is now saying
0: yes.
1: about her husband and his how lucid he was back then, debate time, compared to what she's now saying about how alarmed she was about his I guess, well-being, correct?
0: And thank you for pulling me back in on this. Yes, that was a real big question mark for me, She said, Jill Biden, the first lady, said that the debate that we all saw with our own eyes in real time, where he was stumbling and mumbling and could not put a sentence together, a couple of words, she thought he was having a stroke. Yeah. That's what she said. Well, if you thought he was having a stroke, he's the president of the United States. Did you rush him to a hospital? Did you have all the doctors come in? No, none of that. She said, I've never seen him like that before or after. And now, of course, President Biden has cancer, and it's stage four cancer, and it's terrible. It's just a terrible thing. But it's a little disingenuous for us to hear now that I thought he was having a stroke. He said, I really messed that up, used a different word. I really messed that up, didn't I? And when pressed on why she didn't pursue this any further, she said, well, we never talk about each other's medical conditions. We consider that a private situation. Now, I don't know. I try not to judge anybody's relationships, but you figure with somebody you're with for 40 years, 50 years, you talk about stuff. She claims that they never talked about their medical stuff and made him make his decisions without her input on that.
1: Do you know or remember how old John Fitzgerald Kennedy was when he was elected president of the United States?
0: I'm going to say, and I don't off the top of my head, I'm going to say 42?
1: Very close. Very good. 43.
0: 43.
1: I bring it up because do we think in our lifetimes, and that's not saying much, obviously, we're ever going to see a president elected under the age of 50? And again, you know me, I'm anti-ageism. I'm not against
0: old people.
1: But
0: I get it.
1: There's something that says we should be so exhausted by running, having people who seem in some ways to be running on empty, and we want to keep electing 75-year-olds and 80-year-old guys and 85-year-old guys. Is that healthy?
0: It's absolutely terrible, and it's time for the new generation. It's actually time for a new generation before the last generation. That's how far along we are. I think it's the influence of corrupt money in politics that allows people to control the system, and we got to figure out a way around that. Donald Trump is going to be 80 years old, people, on June 14th. Remember, Joe Biden was 82 when he left office. So this is going to be a wild ride for the next couple of years. We absolutely must allow young people to run, and there are great, great people on both sides of the aisle, Republicans and Democrats, who are young enough to do this. And, yeah, I think, how old was Obama? Was he, he had to be 40s, right?
1: Yeah, I think that's right, actually.
0: So,
1: so it's been more recent than I was letting on.
0: He had only recently, well, that's really young. 42 is really young.
1: Yeah.
0: When he was elected president, he had only recently, a few years before that, finished paying off his student loans. I mean, that's how young he was. So, it's
1: 47. Obama was 47.
0: Okay, so he was almost 50, but 42 years old is pretty young. Could we elect a 35, 36-year-old as president? A 40-year-old? You know, we can only hope that it's time to change the channeled and turn the page.
1: I've got to get to one more. We're really late here, but I need to get to one more. I should have saved it. Oh, here it is. This is from, there's two in a row. This is from 507 guy. Earlier today, I was reading stories on poor souls who had to live the entirety of their lives in the iron lung. One man wrote a book and achieved his degree. I thought that was the climax of humans overcoming adversity. But Mr. Kessler has shattered my only hours-old opinion. Well done, brave man.
0: I love you, 507 guy.
1: Larry Mondello, guys.
0: That is awfully good.
1: Is next. Sometimes I think the word courage is used too freely today, but listening to Kessler, it's the only word I can think of to describe his performance. I can think of only one example of this kind of grit. Are you familiar with the name Jack Youngblood? You know who that is? Or was?
0: Oh, yeah.
1: The former NFLer who played with a broken leg. Played football games with a broken leg.
0: Oh, my God.
1: They're comparing you to Jack Youngblood and individuals who lived their entire lives in the iron lung back in the day.
0: Well, it's a great honor just to be considered in the same category, the same company as that. And I know we're wrapping up here, Dan, so before we go, can you get my crutches for me after we sign off to the break?
1: You're on your own after this. In fact, we should just, I think we should just throw the crutches away.
0: It's a miracle!
1: It is.
0: It's a Christmas miracle.
1: Absolutely.
0: What they've done for me.
1: Next week, it might be a little old, but we'll get to it. See where we are on the 60 Minutes saga.
0: Oh, my God.
1: And there's some other media stories we didn't get to today as well. Yeah. Be well, my friend.
0: All right.
1: Godspeed.
0: I'm going to try. Thank you, Dan. I need it.
1: We'll wrap up next.
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3: From the KFGO News Center, I'm Nate Cohn. North Dakota Superintendent of Public Instruction Levi Bachmeyer says North Dakota's low proficiency rates in public school testing is because of higher standards. Republican Charles Tuttle, who is running against Bachmeyer for the superintendent position in this year's election, has criticized the low scores. Bachmeyer says he's not interested in lowering testing standards and added that North Dakota expects more of students than other states to be labeled proficient. Grand Forks educator Tracy Lane Foss is also running for the superintendent position. The Minnesota Department of Natural Resources is reminding older adults that it's never too late to learn how to swim. With summer in full swing and more people spending time at lakes and pools, the DNR's Lisa Dugan says adults who aren't confident in the water should consider taking swimming lessons. And Google is funding more than $375,000 to help restore water quality and wildlife habitat in southeast Minnesota. The money will go to Trust for Public Land and support the restoration of more than 80 acres of former farmland into a floodplain forest along the Zumbro River in the Richard Dorer Memorial State Forest. From the KFGO News Center, I'm Nate Cohn.
1: In the air, and then, is it Dan Patrick tonight?
4: It is Dan Patrick.
1: Yeah, because there's no hockey tonight.
4: There's no Wild Weekly.
1: No Wild Weekly. We're all done with that, pretty much?
4: Yeah.
1: Yeah. So that's the plan. We did not get to, because we went long with Kessie, we'll get to the Caitlin Clark controversy, and then there's two Caitlin Clark controversies. One involving her and her coach and the team, and the other involves a reporter who's had his credential revoked in a story you can't quite make up. So both of those will still be on the table tomorrow. You know, all in good time. We'll definitely have a chance to get to those stories. And I felt like I had several other items that we just ran out of time to get to.
4: Too much show.
1: I can find them. Oh, a suggestion for where the Lou Nanny statue would go if there was one.
4: Yeah.
1: Dan Winnesota offered that yesterday, and I never got to it. So we might have some fun with that on tomorrow's broadcast. I had a done-as item, which I will save for tomorrow's program, too. So we'll mix and match tomorrow. Maybe it'll be a talker Tuesday on a Thursday. Maybe we won't go very guest intensive tomorrow, so we can clear the decks on a number of other stories. We will have to see. Can't read that text. Can't read that one either. We can't have everything on the fan. I mean,
4: no,
1: we've
4: tried
1: pretty much every local team, and then we have hockey. And we'd like to have the NBA Finals tonight, but we can't.
4: We used to back in the day.
1: Yeah, we did.
4: I used to have to push the buttons for it.
1: Have you made your official prediction?
4: I'm going to go with the Knicks. I'm in the Johnny Athletic camp, though. I'm pulling for Cat.
1: I'm with you on that.
4: I'm pulling for Cat.
1: I picked the Knicks in six. Mitch Lawrence, earlier in the show, picked the Spurs. Gleeman has picked the Spurs in five off air.
4: Really?
1: He does not think it's going to be close. It's interesting. And I don't know if I'm going with my heart too much or not. That's the age-old question. I think it's a really fascinating matchup because there's so many questions about do the Knicks offer some challenges that the Spurs haven't had yet?
4: Sure.
1: And I think they do in a couple cases, and vice versa, because obviously the Spurs have had a much tougher road. So
4: Knicks should be fresher.
1: Definitely. They played last time they played was like a month ago.
4: Yeah, I know.
1: It's unbelievable. So we'll get our first look at it tonight. Series might not be over tonight, but certainly be worth our review on tomorrow's show. Enjoy the rest of the evening, and we will talk to you tomorrow beginning at 3.
5: Oklahoma City.
6: 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Food in your mouth.
5: 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I'm sorry.
6: 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I can't understand a word you're saying.
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0: correct me if I'm wrong here, you had Josh Hart in New Orleans, right?
1: Yep, we did.
0: Yeah, he's such a unique player, isn't he?
1: He is.
0: What makes him unique?
1: Well, he's a possessions guy. So he gets, steals, loose balls, 50-50s, offensive rebounds, defensive rebounds, like all the things that you can kind of, he can make a huge impact, doesn't need the ball in his hands because he just goes and gets it.
0: Mm-hmm.
1: He's an incredible end-to-end player. He rebounds at a really, really high level, not just for his position, but also for his size.
0: Is he a guard or a small forward?
1: I mean, he's a small forward, really. He's like almost a quintessential small forward, but but he has playmaking skills. He's a good passer. He's a willing passer. He's a pass-first guy. He's a connector. Every team needs a guy that can help, can impact at a high level, doesn't need the ball, and can connect the dots. And then he's willing to guard anybody, and he can at times guard 1 through 5.
0: Yep. So at one point you coached 3/5 of the Knicks starting lineup, right? Hart, OG, and
1: Katz. Yeah, that's right. Yeah, I'm familiar with all those guys.
0: Right. How well, speaking of familiarity, Chris Finch, coach of the Wolves, 9 to noon in studio. You can watch it at KFAN.com. How well did you know the late Rick Adelman, and what do you respect about his coaching acumen and career?
1: I mean, I got to know him a little bit. When I was hired on as the G League coach in Houston, he was still the head coach there. So had a little bit of crossover with him at training camp or summer league or these types of things. And always very, very gracious, humble, nice man, incredibly polite. What I really admired was how he just, he had a system. He had, in that system, they had a structure, but he allowed freedom. He didn't really want to over control or complicate the game for his guys. Really leading into offense, he understood the makeup of the NBA player really, really well, and that is most of those guys got to the NBA being
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3: If last night's wild game one of the Stanley Cup Final was any indication, we're in for a hell of a series. Carolina scores 25 seconds into the game, jumps out to a 2-0 lead, then Vegas scores 3 unanswered, and we went back and forth to the final minutes. Fitting that Tomas Hertl's game-winning goal came from an absurd behind-the-back pass from Colton Sissons. There is just no quit in Vegas. I'm Pat Boyle.
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16: Good afternoon, I'm KFGO Chief Meteorologist Tom Szymanski. Mostly cloudy overnight, areas of showers and thunderstorms before midnight, 59 the low. Some storms may achieve muscular status, not all of them will. South winds under 12 become westerly, but the wind in and near evening storms may be variable and gusty. Partly sunny, 84 for tomorrow, west winds at 7 to 17. Partly to mostly cloudy, chance for showers and storms on Friday, low 58, high near 78.
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22: The Spurs host the Knicks tonight for Game 1 of the NBA Finals. Both teams are looking to end long title droughts. The Twins were held to just 5 hits this afternoon. They also committed 3 errors as they were swept away by the White Sox 8-0. Vikings owner Mark Wolf said today that...
23: The day shuts down. The games light up. This is BetMGM Tonight with Brad Evans and Pat Boyle on Westwood One Sports.